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0: 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She's looking for a local coffee shop. 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

0: 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It's been a horrible 5 at 5 this week. 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
1: 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He's seen them on his computer. 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
1: Hi, this is Dan Buttry, combat veteran of the Iraq War. Wounded so severely during the first day of battle at Gettysburg as part of the Wisconsin 7th Infantry, Sergeant Francis Coates had both of his eyes shot out and was bayoneted by the enemy. He pulled himself up against a tree, loaded his weapon, and continued to yell and cuss at the rebels. Rescued by fellow Union soldiers, Coates would survive the war and receive the Medal of Honor. He married, learned a trade, and moved to Nebraska, where he sadly passed away at 63 from pneumonia. Coates' story begs the question, how dedicated would you fight to keep this country free from sworn enemies? Thank you, Francis Coates, for representing the best of our warrior ethos over the past 250 years.
0: Ewald Automotive and 1029 The Hog remain committed to serving southeastern Wisconsin's veterans and the families of veterans with the utmost dignity and excellence. 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
1: Hi, this is Dan Buttry, combat veteran of the Iraq War. 67 years prior to the Battle of Gettysburg, our founding fathers declared independence and these United States were born. 87 years later, going into July 4th, 1863, Wisconsin's Iron Brigade would fight during the opening shots of Gettysburg and lose a staggering 65% of their entire unit. This just to hold the line long enough for reinforcements to arrive and eventually win the day, keeping our states united. 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Happy birthday, America.
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0: You may have told a woman you love that she means the world to you. She's the woman you love more than anything in this life. I'm Tom Charbonneau. It's so simple how your morning starts off better because of her sweetness, her gentleness, her kind words, her soft touch. Show her that love with a diamond from Charbonneau Jewelers. She doesn't just mean the world to you, she is your world. And when she opens the box and sees that diamond, she'll wrap her arms around you and whisper in your ear,
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0: 1029 The Hog and Ewald Automotive salute the troops.
1: Hi, this is Dan Buttrey, combat veteran of the Iraq War. Wounded so severely during the first day of battle at Gettysburg as part of the Wisconsin 7th Infantry, Sergeant Francis Coates had both of his eyes shot out and was bayoneted by the enemy. He pulled himself up against a tree, loaded his weapon, and continued to yell and cuss at the rebels. Rescued by fellow Union soldiers, Coates would survive the war and receive the Medal of Honor. He married, learned to trade, and moved to Nebraska, where he sadly passed away at 63 from pneumonia. Coates' story begs the question, how dedicated would you fight to keep this country free from sworn enemies? 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
4: Hey, Timmy.
5: Hey, good morning, gentlemen.
4: Great to have you back. Okay, you've gone to how many Packer training camps now?
5: 35, I guess.
4: 35 yeah. Packer yeah. camps. Yeah. All right, yeah. That would make you an expert. I will say that makes you a Packer training camp expert. If I've never been to Packer training camp, and I never have. I have never gone up there for that. I've never seen
5: it.
4: I see the facilities when I go to the games, but I've never seen them out there. What is the sequence? When should I get there? Where should I be? Where do I go to park? All those things, if I'm going up there for the first time.
5: The Packers still do it pretty well. There are a lot of teams in the NFL that are tightening this up. They have very few practices open to the public, or you have to have a ticket. Not that you have to pay for a ticket, but you have to, you know, apply for a ticket. Then they're getting all your data and your info and everything. The Packers still do it very well. Let's just say you're taking a drive up from the Milwaukee area on a beautiful weekday like today.
4: Sure.
5: You come up, you can park in the Lambeau Field parking lot. I would park on the east side. You will see the bike area cordoned off. The kids are going to ride from the stadium on the east side, right down the hill, past that Johnsonville Sausage tailgate building, etc. Right down the road. The road will be cleared when their bikes are coming down. They'll stop the access there for traffic, and everybody will ride right through to the east, down past the Don Hutson Center, and then they take a quick right into Ray Nitschke Field. So you park on the east side. You're centrally located. They have some porta potties out there. You know, bring your water, but otherwise you're pretty much all good to go. And then there are bleachers on the north side of the field, bleachers on the east side of the field. All that's free and accessible as long as there's room in there.
4: What time do I need to be there to see the players come out of the locker room to the bike area?
5: Practice starts at 10:30. Activity starts to get going about 9:30 with people moving that way. Some of the support staff, some of the coaches will come out that way. And then the players will kind of trickle out that way based on who wants to get down there early. Between 9:55 and 10:20 or so, that's going to be your major window of opportunity. Most guys coming down through that spot.
4: If I bring my football card of Jordan Love or any of my favorite Packers, and I hold it out as they walk by, will they sign it, or is that not the time?
5: Each player is probably going to do this, Bob. Oh, I'd love to, and they're going to have a security guard that says, oh, he's got to get to practice. We'll get you afterwards. Yeah. I'd love to. Oh, security, yeah. Got to go.
4: Okay.
5: Go.
4: Right.
5: So they got the security guys doing the rough work for you.
3: At least
5: but
3: they
5: the
3: have a way to handle
5: stop.
3: It.
5: The people who go, the players who go earliest, maybe they're giving them a little time, giving themselves a little time to do that. They won't do autographs at the top near the stadium or on the bike path down, but down at the bottom of the hill, sometimes right before they go to practice, sometimes the guys will stop there. You know, they'll get off their bike with their little bike buddy, and they'll chit-chat a little bit, and if you're right there, you might be able to get something signed there. Otherwise, after practice is your best chance for autographs, basically right up that same path.
4: The Brewers figured it out in spring training, but people were always standing around as they came onto the field, because they walk from the clubhouse out onto the field and you have a little access to them where you can see each other and yell. But the Brewers figured it out, and they will send out X amount of players every day to go stand by the rail and sign cards. Not the whole team. It's designated every day. It's a different group of players, right? And they'll go out and they'll sign stuff. And if you're lucky enough, your guy is there and you get the card signed. Do the Packers do anything like that up at training camp?
5: They don't. They've had organized

0: autograph, you know, type deals in the past. I'm not sure if they're doing that this year or not. They may have some, like, after practice, some of the guys will stop under a tent, and, you know, then you know those guys are coming there. I'm not familiar for sure if that's happening this year. I'm not aware of it. Let's say that. But you are exactly right. And these guys don't want to look bad. So, you know, certainly the Brewers have figured it out. You have a few guys who do it, which, in a way, runs interference then for the other guys that day who can kind of sneak through, you know.
1: Yeah.
0: I don't think they're trying to duck it. It's just if you start signing, you could be there an awful long time.
1: Yeah.
0: And so, you know, they're trying to work the dance out between the fans and the players.
1: Absolutely. Right. And like you said, you don't want to look bad, but you got to get to work, too. I'm here to...
0: Yeah.
1: Not really here for signing. I'm glad you came. Thanks for coming. Thanks for being a fan. Thanks for buying my jersey. But I got to do this.
0: Speaking of doing this a long time, you guys, you've been watching Packers, you know, a lot longer than 35 years. Jaden Reed yesterday, did you see the hat he was sporting in the locker room for his interviews?
1: No.
0: Super Bowl 31.
1: Oh, really?
0: Super Bowl 31. Remember the old New Orleans color scheme with the purple, the Mardi Gras color scheme on there? So I said, what's with the hat? He said a friend gave it to him about a year ago. It's one of his favorite hats. And then after the interview, someone had mentioned to him, you know, I was old enough to be at that game, and Jaden was like, oh, wow, crazy. And then, you know, I talked to him for a little bit afterwards, and then I said, and, you know, by the way, I was also old enough to have covered that game. And he looked at me, and I'd like to think at least that he was surprised. And maybe that's just wishful thinking on my part.
1: But Rock, do you still have your Super Bowl 31 hat?
2: Yeah, I believe so. I have some stuff from that.
1: I still have my Super Bowl 31 hat.
2: Yeah.
1: The baseball cap, yeah.
2: I put it away, but I'm pretty sure the hat is in with that stuff.
3: His looks looks to be in pretty good condition.
1: Yeah, looks good. He looks good in that hat.
3: Like a sticker on the lower visor there.
0: There you go. Little subliminal message, little subliminal first day of training camp message.
1: That's not a reissue, is it? That's
0: I don't know.
1: Got to be the real deal from Super Bowl 31, I would think.
0: Yeah, I mean, he was wearing it proudly, and yeah, I like Jaden Reed. He's always got a little something, you know. He's not just things happen. He's got a purpose to what he does. So I thought it was a good look, and it was neat. You know, a lot of people asked him about it because, of course, a lot of people say that, well, that triggers a memory for most of us.
1: Maybe I'll wear that to a Packer game this year, my Super Bowl 31 hat. You know how I love wearing hats?
2: Yeah.
3: There's no New Orleans connection with him, right? He was from
0: Chicago. He's a Chicago. Yeah, he's a Chicago area guy. Yeah, he said a friend gave it to him. But he really likes it. So,
1: all right. So,
0: yeah, good stuff.
1: Tucker Kraft was available for comment yesterday, but he wasn't on the field, correct?
0: Yep, he's still on the physically unable to perform list, which is not a surprise. He's about 8.5 months into his rehab. The Packers try to keep it at 9. If he had a serious knee procedure, Micah Parsons, you know, had definitely a serious knee procedure, so he's at least 9 months out the way they look at it. Kraft is getting very close. He's very eager. He's saying all the right things about, you know, wanting to get back on the field and also wanting to be a long-term member of the Packers organization. And I like that, you know, a lot of these guys will say, hey, whatever I can do to be a part of the team. Sounds great, perfect, no problem. But Tucker Kraft yesterday is like, well, this team's best chance to win Lombardi is having me on the field. I love it.
1: Well,
0: you know, I mean, he's not wrong.
1: He is not wrong because he was leading the lead in yards after catch. I mean, the guy, he was a machine. He was a big part of the offense. And when they lost him last year, that did not help our offense as far as options or what the defense had to be on their heels for.
0: And I think Tucker Kraft, maybe you have a different view. I think Tucker Kraft leads the team, offense at least, in attitude. You know, to me, football, you have to have some of that. You look across that offensive unit, they have some very talented players, but, you know, some of the guys are kind of chill. Tucker Kraft, the way he plays, yeah, he attacks contact, you know, he pops up after a hit. He sets the example for that offense. I thought it was missing what they had to kind of adjust once they lost him last year. So it's not just
1: big
0: the
1: time.
0: Numbers. I think it's attitude, and I think that's why he's so beloved in just a few years here in Green Bay.
2: He sets the tone.
1: Let me tell you something else. He doesn't have to say anything. That mustache will do all his talking.
0: Tough, yeah.
1: Yeah,
0: that's tough.
1: Right? That is that mustache shows up and pretty much is like, okay, I get it. I see the mustache. Mm-hmm.
2: Plus, he's sort of
0: okay, hombre. Yeah, we got you, hombre. All right, no problem.
1: He could have been in, what was it, The Hateful Eight?
2: Yeah, they had a lot of mustaches.
3: That was a huge mustache movie.
1: With that mustache, he could have been in The Hateful Eight. That one would have qualified.
2: Plus, he's kind of a safety valve for Jordan Love. Confidence. They have him out there. You know, he can always rely on dumping him the ball if he needs to.
0: I definitely think so.
1: Not just dumping him the ball. Getting him the ball and he'll do something.
0: Yep. Wide receivers get down the field, and that's great, and they're running those deeper routes. And I think they made a good move in contract extensions for Watson and Reed, and obviously Matthew Golden's under contract. But yards after catch, that's Tucker Kraft, you know. Swing it out to him in the mid-zone there and watch him run over somebody, which gets you those yards, and again, gives you that attitude, kind of picks everybody up a little bit. Maybe, you know, he had to just learn to kind of get up and just then kind of brush the mustache under the face mask. That would be kind of good.
1: Like Johnny Ringo did when he and Doc Holliday are getting ready to go, right?
3: No, that was after he was he finished up his little pencil twirling.
1: Yes.
3: And then he did like a little flourish with the mustache thing.
1: That's a move right
3: then
1: there,
3: Doc,
1: Tim.
3: Doc took out his cup and started twirling it around. And
0: when you say flourish, I could see Tucker Kraft and mustache and flourish together. He got a little flourish.
1: What's your situation with Tucker? You guys know each other? I mean, when he sees you, he goes, "Hey, Tim," and you just give him the sup, you know, like that?
0: You know, Tucker's pretty good with a lot of people, I would say myself included. He takes the time to talk to people. He enjoys interacting with people. Last year, I thought we were pretty good. I wasn't really sure, but I thought we were pretty good. And then after Arizona, the Packers won in Arizona, if you remember that game. And I was out in the locker, out in the hallway doing our post-game shows on Fox 6. And along comes Tucker, and, you know, he stops for a little bit, and that's great. Asks some questions, and he says, "Hey, give me the mic." I said, "Okay, great." So then he takes the mic. So then he just kind of takes over the interview. Then he's calling Micah Parsons over. He's talking to Micah Parsons on the interview. But, well, okay, apparently this is all going well.
1: You know, Rod did a tutorial in mic handling at the Bob and Brian Open last week when John Leinenkugel wanted to hold the mic. Go ahead, Rod.
0: There you go.
2: Yeah, never hand over the mic, Tim. That's rule number one. Especially to John Leinenkugel.
0: I had no choice.
1: So,

0: But if he's in there when the media is in there today, and since he talked yesterday, he probably won't have a lot of media obligations today. I'm taking all the chances to sidle up. That's going to be my word since I'm talking mustache with Tucker Chris. Sidle up.
1: Sidle up with a
0: and
1: flourish.
0: Yes, the mustache flourish.
2: Yeah.
3: It's so simple. It's just such a good move. Just, yeah, let me straighten this out while I look good for the cameras while I'm walking back to the huddle.
0: He's one of those that if he likes the idea, I don't know if he will, but if he likes the idea, he'll work on it before we see it. Like yesterday, yeah. He made that comment. Best chance for Green Bay to win the Lombardi is with me out there. I want to be a part of this organization, et cetera. He's talking about how he's kind of taken away from the contract extension. Well, the media's all kind of gathered there. So I followed up with, why are you a patient guy in general? And he says, you can't microwave success.
3: Microwave.
0: That's good.
3: Mic drop.
2: That is good.
0: And you know what, at the time, you're like, that's it right there, Tucker. And it might all just come to him, but I'm thinking he practices some little mic drop moments.
3: Yeah. Craft.
1: Squinting into the mirror a little bit.
2: How about air frying success?
1: Like a Clint Eastwood thing. It's very stylish.
3: Yes.
2: Isn't that stylish?
3: Oh, I love it. Yeah. All right.
0: Yep. I'll seek him out today. I'll report back to you. Right. Not out with you, but I'll drop Rock a text or something.
3: All right. Just let us know if he's
0: receptive.
3: Like if he looks at you and says, no, man. Hell no, man. I believe you get your ass kicked for doing something like that.
0: You might. But right now he's not practicing. He likes engaging with us in conversation right now.
3: I don't think he will. You're too likable, Tim. You're too likable.
0: No one's in a bad mood on the second day of camp anyway. Right. Come on, everybody. The sound was great. You know, I hadn't talked to Sky Moore yet. He was great. I mean, there were some really good interviews yesterday in the locker room, more than I remember from initial training camps.
3: Time to go on the spot with Tim Van Voren. We give him the hard question. Timmy, who's going to have a breakout year this year for the Packers after one day of practice?
0: I'm all over Lucas Van Ness, guys. Let me tell you why.
3: That's a guy who better have a breakout year. It's about time.
0: I know that's the attitude a lot of people have about him. I talked to him in the offseason, and he gave a great... I mean, these guys know what their heads are in the sand. He said, look, I know people would say this is not the career path I would have hoped for, would have expected to be on, but everybody has their own path. This is mine. It's going to turn out to be okay. I love what I'm doing. And, this is going to be a great year for all of us.
2: He's been working out with Micah Parsons, hasn't he? I mean, in the offseason?
0: Yeah, Micah Parsons is a big booster of Lucas Van Ness. I mean, that's your teammate number one, but they do have a legitimate relationship. And so there's my guy. Opportunity, and I would agree with you guys, personal need for him to have a big year, and definite need for the team in the first 6 weeks for sure. Without Micah Parsons out there. But, there are a couple other guys who in the past have done a little bit when they've had opportunities to rush the passer. So if you hear a name like Brenton Cox or you hear Colin Oliver, after 2 or 3 weeks of the regular season, you're like, I hadn't been thinking about that guy. Maybe somebody flashes a little bit that we weren't counting on.
3: Who is our... His name escapes me. Rashawn Gary. He was the guy we thought, well, they're going to be occupied with Micah Parsons. Gary's going to be the guy who's having a big year. And the difference was, and we've talked about this before, when Micah Parsons is chasing the quarterback, he's closing ground quickly. You can see that gap close step by step. He's that fast. Rashawn Gary, when he was chasing the quarterback, you'd watch the quarterback stretch out the lead on Rashawn Gary and go, you ain't going to catch him. He got around the corner. Rashawn Gary is not going to run him down from behind. That's not going to happen.
0: Rashawn Gary had good numbers the first half of last season and then just absolutely nothing the second half of the season. And as you're right, it didn't look good when he was in the open field in those situations. A couple points there. That's why you're not rushing Micah Parsons back from injury, because you don't want him to just be out there chasing the corner. You want him to have that knee and that body ability to do what he's always done, actually close the deal. So if it takes you a week longer, 2 weeks longer to get back on the field, and you get the ultimate Parsons, the Packers will take that. There's no guarantee that more rest will do that. But you don't want to be close. You want Micah Parsons closing. And that's why, with Rashawn Gary no longer here, he's with the Dallas Cowboys. it's not like you're, oh, how are we going to replace those second half of the season?

0: sack numbers. There were no second half of the season sack numbers.
1: Right.
2: And so the upside is they don't need to be replaced.
1: Anything is better than nothing.
0: Okay. Yeah, so, you know, he occupied blockers. It's not that he was, you know, he didn't have a role out there. But to say, and that's easier to replace than you might otherwise think, because his numbers were all in the first half of last season.
1: I was totally drinking the Kool-Aid when they got Parsons, and I thought, yeah, Rashawn Gary is going to, he will run wild now. You'll see what this guy, why they picked him.
3: Mm-hmm.
1: And it was like, dude, do you even like football?
0: I thought he would have been the biggest beneficiary, the single biggest beneficiary of the acquisition of Micah Parsons. And, you know, he had some numbers in the first half of the season, but didn't. And you just, that's not a name we're hearing a lot in the locker room, like, oh, boy, you know, how are we replacing Rashawn Gary? So, it's a different crew. It's everybody moving forward. There aren't a ton of terribly unique, oh, my goodness, stories for this whole Packers team. It's basically, you know, most of these guys, you've seen them play before. We're expecting they're going to play a little bit better, or they're going to be healthier, and that's going to be enough for us. And you know who's been around in that locker longer than anybody else, guys?
1: You.
0: Jordan Love.
1: Oh. You've been in that locker room longer than Jordan Love.
0: Yeah, well, that's true. but Jordan Love is the senior member as a player. Isn't that crazy?
2: Well, now he doesn't have to, you know, take any crap from anyone who was, Aaron Rodgers was better than you, or that's not what Aaron did, or anything like that. It's his team.
1: Well, there's no numerology that he has to worry about this year. Like, Favre and Rodgers won their Super Bowls when they were, 26? That was the thing we had last year.
0: Yep.
1: And he was turning 27 last year. And it's like, so can we do this a third time? So he had all that nonsense, you know, the numerology. They have to get better. This has to be a Super Bowl run year. And I saw Matt LaFleur said he has never been this excited about his team as he is this year. Is that just is that just the coach talking, or does he mean that?
0: I don't know. I mean, it was his second last answer to the press conference yesterday. It kind of came from nowhere, as far as I saw it. And it wasn't LaFleur's pretty buckled down in general, but he wasn't like jumping, you know, across the podium like I am the most excited. He just kind of matter of factly says, I told the team I've never been this excited about the team. And it's like, oh wow, that's kind of a, you know, there's a lot there to that answer. I don't know if you saw on social media that was pointed out, and then David Bakhtiari responded like, are you sure? So, I mean, David Bakhtiari, I'm sure back in the day when they were going to the NFC Championship game and they had everything rocking, and, you know, Rodgers and Bakhtiari and those teams early in LaFleur's era, I have to believe that was like, man, get me back on the field. This is the greatest thing going. But yeah, you have to take LaFleur at his word. You know, he got the contract extension. He's here. His people are here. And you know, here they go, ready to rock. And Brian Gutekunst yesterday was very positive about this team, very excited about this roster. Obviously, he built it, but, you know, he believes that the individual talent is on this roster, and you have to win as a team. You have to put those individual pieces together and win as a team. And that falls then on the coaching.
1: All right. So it was a good first day at training camp. Yes.
0: It was pleasant. I look forward to being back on the sidelines today, and then afterwards, sidling up to Tucker Craft. Got my little to-do list.
2: Sidling up. Yep. Good.
1: I have to hear about this report. We need some communication later today or tomorrow morning. Tim, I don't remember a rubber game in a three-game series that the Brewers have been in ever going as badly as yesterday's. I'm sure that it's happened. I just don't recall when the Brewers lost yesterday 16-3, and that was a one-run game going into the sixth inning.
0: It was 3-2.
1: Yeah.
0: 3-2. They had called up a pitcher, you know, first pitch of the year, first start of the year, first appearance of the year, Thomas Pannone. They were kind of just, you know, trying to get it through, band-aid the thing through, and it went the wrong way.
1: But it looked like it was going to work out until they're going to do a bullpen game here, and this may work out, and then they just could not get out of that sixth inning.
0: Right. And Pinone, obviously, was, you know, he was the starter. He didn't do great, but it was the bullpen that, you know, Chad Patrick and Aaron Ashby, and it just kind of spiraled the wrong way. And then you get Andrew Vaughn in there, a position. Anytime you're in the position pitcher situation, that's not good. So if you recall earlier this year, the Brewers really put it to the Giants. It was like 16-2 or 18-2 or something. So the Giants had their get back yesterday afternoon. And now the Brewers get the incredibly rare day off on the road. That almost never happens. They have a day off on the road in California. You know, they'll be at Disneyland or whatever they're doing in the L.A. area, but they'll be wearing that 16-3 last game on them.
1: I think they could, had it not been 16-3 was the final, right, yesterday?
2: Yes.
0: Yep.
1: If they had, you know, you have a 4-3 loss, I think Murph probably goes, yeah, have a good time in Anaheim, maybe go to Disneyland or whatever. But I think when you lose 16-3, you're coming in for fielding, you're coming in for some batting practice, we're going to throw some side innings over here, all that stuff,
2: maybe,
1: right?
2: Maybe he's a shake-it-off guy. Just forget about it. Just get away. Do something else. Forget about baseball for a minute.
0: I think he's going to do the shake it off approach, but I don't think anybody's going to be saying, you know, sticking the chest out too far after yesterday. Having a great season, but there's always a recency bias in any sport. Anyway, if you're a fan, I mean, you're always kind of you're touting the last game or you're moping about the last game. So you know, these guys, they play so many, they get it. But by the same token, that's not how they want to. Hey, get to you know catch up with my family in California. How's it going? Well, it was 16-3 yesterday.
2: Well, did you say 16? And the Angels have the worst record in the American League, I think, still today.
0: So, and how is that? I mean, they are the most, like, to me, they are the most off-my-radar franchise, I think, in all of baseball. I never think of the Los Angeles Angels.
1: I would say...
2: And yet, you know, they still have Mike Trout, who is a great baseball player. They had Shohei Ohtani. And he decided to get the hell out of there, which worked out well for him.
0: Trout's having a so-so year. I mean, kind of actually a mediocre year, but still there. Yep. To me, they are just, I never think of the Los Angeles. That's just the way it goes.
1: I will say, in all of sports, I don't think about the Angels that much. If we hadn't played them in the 82 AL Championship, I wouldn't have any real memories of the Angels ever. A Brewer Angel game get together.
0: I mean, like to me, the Angel. I can still think of like Nolan Ryan as an Angel way back in the day.
2: Yeah.
0: Otherwise, like you said, 82 is you know that's, Don Baylor and Brian Downing and those guys. I just do not think of the Angel in recent years. Not even close. It's kind of like. Trout is, you know, he just operates in his own satellite world or something. Never even think of that.
1: Team. All right, I have to run this by you. After the 82 series with the Angels, the AL Championship Series, which the Brewers won to go to the World Series, they're only a World Series. Gene Autry owned the Angels at the time. Mm-hmm. And I have heard, I've never seen any footage of this, I heard that Brewer fans were rocking Gene's car. His driver was trying to get out of the parking lot at County Stadium, and they were singing "Throw Another Cowboy on the Fire." Now, did that really happen, or is that just urban legend?
0: I have never heard confirmation of that. That's just me.
3: And Reggie Jackson tried to shoot the Queen in a Angels.
2: Yeah, you know, you talk about never thinking of the Angels, but there they were in the Naked Gun movie.
3: Yeah,
2: and Angels in the Outfield, right? That was another movie with the California Angels.
0: And they still don't register on my radar.
2: And Nolan Ryan pitched for them for 8 years.
0: Yeah,
2: eight
0: California
2: seasons.
0: Angels back in the day. California Angels.
2: Yeah.
0: I don't know.
2: What are you going to do?
0: So the Brewers have them for the weekend. Maybe they can bounce back. And this is the age-old, hey, little soft spot on the schedule. You got the Giants and the Angels. Well, you've already lost a series to the Giants. Now you have to see what you can do against the Angels.
2: Right. So this is, you know, prime get healthy on the Angels territory, which really makes me nervous.
0: Yes, indeed. Yes, indeed. Brewers have a good record against above 500 teams this year. One of the best records in baseball. And it'd be nice to kind of add to that against some of these subpar teams.
1: What happened to any of the other NFL training camps yesterday or over the last couple of days. I really haven't seen much about anything.
0: Yeah, I don't know. I'm pretty immersed on the Packers, to be honest with you. I can't say that I can offer much on that either. You and I, we talked a little bit yesterday about, you know, Tua with Atlanta being injured, so that's one. But otherwise, I cannot say that I'm well-versed around the league.
1: Because
0: let's take you around the league. No, I don't know a thing.
2: Was there any reaction yesterday from camp up in Green Bay about Amon Green being diagnosed with Parkinson's, which is...
0: Yeah, I saw that unfortunate story. No, there was no reaction here. I mean, you know, these guys, they certainly have an awareness of a player like Amon Green, who was very productive as a Packer, but before their awareness, really, of the organization.
2: Nothing from the organization, the team, or...
0: No.
2: Okay.
0: No, I didn't get anything from that. So, you know, obviously, you know, Matt LaFleur, some of the players... were asked about the Menasha situation. You know, that's right in the backyard here, and you know, touching some of the guys. And LaFleur was saying, you know, some personal friends are dealing with situations with their houses, et cetera. So, you know, these guys are leading their lives. They're certainly aware of other things that are going on around them, and you know, that touch the Packer organization. By the same token, it is kind of tunnel vision this time of year too.
1: We always talk about Favre being so much fun to watch when he was up in Green Bay. Like, who'd you really like watching? It was Favre over Rodgers. Favre was just it was stupid fun because you just didn't know what he was going to do, right? But Amon Green was the guy that when he had the ball and he got around the corner and it was a foot race, I knew he was going to score. There was nobody. Was nobody. He just would not be caught. And I don't know if
2: he
1: had him
2: yards. I mean, he wasn't a guy who lost
0: one of the best. You know, people obviously Favre. People can't believe the Packers got him in a trade. Amon Green. That was one of the best trades in Packer history too. I mean, you traded
1: from
0: Fred
1: Seattle.
0: Vinson. Fred Vinson to Seattle. Fred Vinson never really had much of a career. And Amon Green, not only was good right away, he was good for a lot of years as a Green Bay Packer. You know, and obviously the 4th and 26 year, I mean, I think that's what stung so many people is because there was such belief with that running attack, what they could have done had they gotten past the Eagles that year.
1: And you know what else he did really well, Rock? You can second this. The screen.
3: Yeah, he did.
1: Amon.
3: Oh, yeah. Oh,
1: when you get the ball out to him on a screen pass and you just have blockers, that guy was going to run for a while.
3: And high knees. He always had the high knees pumping.
0: Yep. You know, and stayed around Green Bay, you know, remained visible after his playing career. So, I mean, that's one thing with Amon Green. And there are little quirks in sports, right? Like Jacob Mizorowski, do you remember the number? I mean, he's number 32 for the Brewers, correct? But his first start ever in the majors, number 33. You know, number 33 before he changed the number. So there's a little quirk. Amon Green, little quirk, number 30 in your mind, right? Number 30.
1: But he
0: came back. If you recall, he had a second stint with the Packers. Yep. He was number 34. And I remember being at one of the road hotels, and the fans had grouped around, and Amon Green stopped and signed some autographs. And I asked the kid afterwards, you know, why was that cool or whatever. He shows me the autograph. Says, Amon Green, 30/34.
3: There's
0: a quote.
3: And is Josh Jacobs back? Everything okay with him?
0: Josh Jacobs is listed as that's a legal matter, and it's out of the Packers' hands. That's their official stance on it. He's on the practice field. He has not spoken with the media since prior to his, I guess it was an arrest, right? I mean, the charges have not been filed, so he has not spoken with the media since his arrest on that domestic violence.
1: Sorry, you got Tucker Kraft to go over and talk to anyway.
0: Right.
3: Yeah.
0: I mean,
3: that's
0: most of the list, the top of my list of what to do today. Did you get any good interviews? No, but I had a nice chat with Tucker Kraft.
1: All right, Tim, thanks for the help. We appreciate it.
0: All right, guys, have a super day and good week.
1: Tim Van Boren filling in for Murray today.
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5: People are sharing which celebrities were surprisingly rude.
1: Like they expected them to advance. Because there are some celebrities who we just know are rude through showbiz news. Russell Crowe being like the top dog on that list, where he just does not want to talk to anybody if he's...
5: Really? I don't think I knew that about him.
1: He will tell you to F off if you approach his table at dinner or something like that. Mm. He is not interested in having a conversation with you.
5: You've had plenty of rude, you know, celebrities on the air over the years. How about, I think people are talking about just in person for this particular list. Such as Chapel Roan. She's come into my work twice and was rude both times.
2: Into my work? Wow, where does this person work?
5: I don't know. Is it a Jamba Juice in L.A. or is it something? I don't know. What, you know, could be whatever. Lana Del Rey told somebody I know who is just the sweetest person, I don't like your energy. Because he was giving her a compliment and that's what she told him. Okay. Eva Mendez literally pulled the don't you know who I am line, but it doesn't go into...
1: She's married to who? Ryan
5: Gosling.
1: Gosling, right. And she's done acting. She's pulled the plug on her career, right? She's done.
5: I certainly haven't seen her in anything lately.
1: I think she just said, no, I'm good.
5: Do they have kids? Maybe that's it, you know?
1: Don't know. I know that he's going to play Ghost Rider.
5: Oh, right.
1: In 2028. That'll be out.
5: Nick Jonas disregarded me and my cousin at his own meet and greet.
1: You're at a meet and greet and you ignored people. Why did you even go?
5: Taylor Swift rolled her eyes at me during a meet and greet in 2009, somebody else said.
2: Well, what did this person ask?
1: That's right. I was going to say, what's the other side of the story?
5: I have no idea. Millie Bobby Brown paid $300 to meet her. She said hello to the person in front and behind me, but didn't even look at me or speak to me. Carrie Underwood. Anybody that's worked backstage at the Grand Ole Opry can confirm that. Maybe.
1: I heard from a kid who worked here. It had to be 10 or 15 years ago. Peter Frampton was just the worst person in the world backstage.
5: Really? I remember that show. I loved Peter Frampton.
1: And we've had him on as a guest a couple of times.
5: And he's been great.
1: He's awesome. He's like top. I would love to talk to Peter Frampton again. But
5: Sammy Hagar?
1: They said he was just an absolute nightmare before the show.
5: Mine are Courtney Love and Sebastian Bach that I can think of off the top of my head who were just horses.
1: We have heard the Courtney Love story, but for those who haven't, you saw Courtney Love and said...
5: And we got to do a meet and greet after the show, and I said, hey, great show. And she looks up at me and said, I know! I'm like...
2: Maybe she was trying to be funny.
5: No. She was trying to be punk rock. She was trying to be, I'm so edgy, Courtney stinking Love. How about take a bath?
1: All right. Okay, so, and then what?
5: I should have said that.
1: What happened with Sebastian Bach?
5: I was backstage at Alpine Valley, and my sister wanted his autograph in the worst way, so I stood at his elbow while he was talking to somebody, and then somebody else, and then somebody else. He knew I was right next to him waiting to be like, hey, could you sign this? I mean, you know exactly when somebody is right near you that they would like their turn with you.
1: Yeah.
5: Especially when you're a rock star or a blah, blah, blah. And he just wouldn't even look at me. I finally had to kind of like get in front of him. And then he did it. And I just wish I would have walked away and said to my sister, no, I couldn't do it. Because I hated that I stood there all that time with that horse's ass. I was just mad.
1: Really? Yeah, just mad at yourself.
5: And I'm sure she just lost it.
1: The more I think about it, this is the opposite of what happened with you and Courtney Love. Because Deborra Harry started in the punk rock thing. Debbie Harry,
5: mm-hmm, yeah.
1: Blondie, all
5: Love,
1: that.
5: Yeah.
1: Supposed to have a lot of edge. Mm-hmm. And we met her. What a lovely, lovely woman. She's in my top. I really enjoyed talking to her because she just wanted to talk about her house. Just wanted to talk about she had just bought a brownstone and she was fixing it up and doing this and that. And it was like she was just
5: lovely.
1: She was just great. Yeah. I probably don't give that interview enough credit when people say, who'd you really like talking to? Deborra Harry was great.
5: Morgan Freeman, my brother, served him popcorn at our local movie theater. He attempted to compliment Morgan, to which Morgan replied, butter my damn popcorn. Wow.
1: Maybe what was the hangry compliment?
5: Hey,
1: nice hat. Just butter the popcorn.
5: What? Well, maybe it was like, I loved you in blank movie. Because that's what you'd say. Ariana Grande, she yelled at my brother while he was a custodian at Disney. Okay. And Will Ferrell. A complete jerk when I encountered him. I didn't even know it was him until after the interaction. He was dressed in ski gear.
1: You know what?
5: Really mean.
1: Speaking of being yelled at, I was yelled at by Randy Bachman on stage in Toledo.
5: For?
1: Asking him if we could start.
5: And he yelled at you, what?
1: They were tuning up.
2: Tuning his guitar.
1: They were tick tick tick tick. And we're standing there.
2: Unprofessional.
1: And we're standing there, and they're still all standing there.
5: For the introduction.
1: Yeah. We're doing the stage announcement.
5: Right.
1: You know, hey, BTO, yay! You know, and we're standing there. And I said, now? He said, no. And he said, tick, tick, tick, you know. Another 20 seconds go by, which feel like forever when you're standing in front of
5: him. Of course.
1: Now? No. And the third time I asked him, he just yelled at me, I'll tell you when.
5: Ooh.
1: Yeah, that's what he said. And he didn't stutter when he said it, like, I'll tell you when. Like, you ain't seen nothing yet. He got that out nice and clear.
5: Oh, that's great.
1: But you know what? I've seen him on Facebook a lot, and he seems like a very nice man.
5: Well, yeah. He was tuning his guitar, and clearly that's the only thing that he was playing.
1: Because he had to get ready for it. He had to get taken care of business, tuned up.
5: Others on the list.
1: Are you taking care of business back there, Randy?
5: J-Lo, Larry David, Jacob Elordi, my guy, and Bill Nye, the science guy. Thing, all these people are jerky when you meet them.
1: I believe
2: it. Anyone can have a bad moment.
5: Anybody can.
1: Larry David's career is based on being a jerk.
5: Sure.
1: Being surprised by Larry David not being wonderful when you meet him, that's not not even close to a surprise.
2: Then you would say, wow, that guy is really an actor.
5: Mm-hmm.
1: Yeah.
2: He always seems like a jerk, but I met him in person. He was great.
5: So lovely.
2: No one said that yet.
1: No, be careful. When you meet your idols.
5: When you meet your heroes.
1: Yeah,
5: that's
1: a rough one. Yeah, exactly.
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15: I need your help. 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
16: Whose car are we gonna take?
17: What would you say? 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
18: I'll tell you what I do, man. Two chicks at the same time, man.

time for Bob and Brian. Covering the great state of Wisconsin from the HQ, the Golden Rondell in Racine. Starring the voice of Beef, Bob Madden. The gangster of love, Brian Nelson. The first lady of Wisconsin newscasters, Carrie Wendt. And the rambling, gambling man, Tim Murray on sports. Today's special features, the rabbi of rock, Gary Graff. Showbiz news, this day in history, and who's the stiff? And now, a couple of guys who are still waiting to be called no talent by the president.

0: 46. With Bob and Brian. Good morning.
1: Forecast is for cloudy with showers in the afternoon, high of 78. Although it's not looking too bad right now. But that's just the way it looks. You know the commercial for they find you an employee. What is that?
2: ZipRecruiter. That's one.
1: Just kind of bugs me. There's a guy that backflips off his desk in that commercial. I know it's a commercial. It doesn't mean anything. It's just supposed to look busy.
2: I don't know if I've seen this. He backflips off. They must have some high ceilings.
1: Yeah, it's just so the office looks busy. Backflips off a desk and some papers fly around, and then that's just about the end of the commercial.
2: So you stick the landing?
1: Yeah. Yeah.
2: Does anybody look like
1: fall.
2: What the hell? Man, what are you doing over there at your desk?
1: No, it's just I think it's just supposed to look busy. It's kind of like the scene in Jaws where Spielberg had like 3 or 4 boats to work with.
2: Mm-hmm. And now it just looks lame.
1: Yeah, and he wanted the shot to look like boats were going everywhere. And you're right, yeah, it looks lame.

0: That's too bad. What with all the AI and...
1: And now that, you know...
0: All the ways to dress it up, we shouldn't... That shouldn't be a... Shouldn't be dealing with lameness anymore. We should just have absolute...
1: Well, I don't know if anyone else has noticed this, but... Now that I've seen it, I can't unsee it. When the commercial comes on, all I do is look for the guy backflipping off his desk. Or whoever's desk it is. It's kind of distracting.
0: Unfortunately, I'm not familiar, so I...
1: It'll be on this morning. It'll be on up on one of these screens. It's on every day.
0: Well, I'll keep an eye out for it, and I'll try keep my emotions in check when I see it.
1: Got a book returned to an Australian public library. How long after it was due back?
0: Australian library?
1: Yep.
0: Book returned. Do you know what the name of the book is?
1: Antiquities of Athens.
0: That doesn't help.
1: So
0: guy checked
1: it
0: out.
1: Already about some old things.
0: Right. It's in the news, so it's got to be some monster number. I'll say he checked it out in 1975.
1: Checked it out in 1975.
0: I wanted to go further back than that. I wanted to go back to 1965, but we kind of have an unwritten law. It's like, hey man, don't do that. Don't go further back than the number. So 75, that would make it what, 51 years overdue?
1: I guess so.
0: So that's my guess.
1: Yeah, I don't need the year that it was checked out. I need the number of
0: 51
1: years.
0: 51 years ago.
1: Because otherwise I'll have to do math, and we don't want that.
0: Okay, so I'm going to
1: You're wrong. I'll give you another guess.
0: Okay, I'll go to 1965, and I'll say it was 61 years ago.
1: You're still wrong, and I'll give you yet another guess.
0: It was checked out in 1945.
1: No, it
0: wasn't.
1: So you
0: said 80. Is that 80 years ago?
1: Checked out of the Australian Public Library 150 years ago, which would make that 1876. Returned to the library in the seaside town of Kiama last week by a man who found it during a recent home renovation.
0: 250 years ago it was checked.
1: 150.
0: 18, not 1776. Okay. 150 years ago. Guy checks a book out. He found it, and this dude found it in the wall during renovation?
1: Well, he says he found it during home renovation. Okay. I don't know if it was in a wall or not.
0: Okay. So he didn't check it out. None of his family members checked it out. He found the book.
1: I don't know if we can verify his story.
0: All right.
1: I doubt that he checked out the book.
0: Yeah. 150 years ago.
1: Or that even that his father, you know, checked out, her mother, just maybe a grandparent. I don't know. Library manager Michelle Hudson calculated the late fee based on the British 3 pence a week overdue fee that was printed on the inside cover of the book.
0: Oh, it had the overdue, like, hey, this you're going to pay this penalty for every day it's overdue.
1: Yeah.
0: Okay. Did she add inflation?
1: I don't think so.
0: Okay.
1: It would come to 28,000 Australian dollars. That would be 19,500 U.S. dollars.
0: What kind of shape was the book in?
1: They're not saying. Hudson says there's no way of tracing who the final borrower was, so they're not going to...
0: Right. Did the library still have a record of the book?
1: Well, I don't know. Record of the book is, you know, they have that part on the fly page where it says, you know, property of library.
0: Yeah. But there's a card that back then, because it wasn't, there was no barcode or anything like that. You just, you got the card, you got it stamped, it had a date on it when the book was due back, and the library knew that you had it. there was paperwork involved. I just wonder if they had entered that into the database as they moved into the computer age.
1: I don't know. Some things don't make the jump that way, but
0: I would have given up on it. Because you figure at the earliest they went to a computer database was 50 years ago.
1: Which would make it only 100 years
0: that it had been missing. So I think they would have written it off by then. I'd like to know when libraries just give up on a book. After 10 years? 20 years? It's not coming back? That book's not coming back. We've never had a book come back over X what amount
1: of
0: years.
1: What else do they have to do?
0: Keep track of the new ones.
1: Yeah, but I mean, giving up on a book, does that mean like tearing up the card?
0: Well, they don't
1: throwing
0: have to,
1: it away?
0: Yes.
1: All they have to do is abandoning put it in some
0: it.
1: File.
0: Abandon it. We are abandoning this book. This book is it's no longer here. We're not. Maybe they got a new copy.
1: Now you're just inviting people to never turn books back in.
0: I don't want to do that.
1: No. You have to keep track. And if you're not going to keep track, you can't tell everybody.
0: So let's enforce this fine. This guy found it. I didn't check it out. I brought it back. I'm sorry. It's your responsibility now.
1: Right. And, what? And now you're going to discourage people from doing good deeds.
0: Bringing back overdue books. So what do librarians do all day? I'm sure they're busy. They have to do something.
1: With stacks of books all the time.
0: Still? Or is that the old image?
1: It's probably the old image.
0: I know they have a lot of computer stations in the libraries.
1: Mm-hmm.
0: They don't have to put the newspapers on those sticks anymore.
1: No.
0: Because there's no newspapers. Everybody just gets it on their phone or computer.
1: Do you get a degree in librariology in college? Can you get that? Do you study that?
0: In college.
1: What do you go to school for if you want to be a librarian?
0: I'm not

0: Everybody just gets it on their phone or computer.
1: You got a degree in libraryology in college? Can you get that? Do you study that?
0: In college.
1: What do you go to school for if you want to be a librarian?
0: I'm not

0: librarian. Now, you may have gotten a communications degree and you wound up being the head librarian somewhere. I don't know.
1: Yeah, I've never heard of anyone listing that as their ambition, really. I want to be a librarian. But somebody is, you know.
0: Yeah, somebody is. Okay, here's the question I asked Google. Do you need to go to college to be a librarian? Yes, you generally need to go to college and graduate school to become a professional librarian. Most professional positions require both a bachelor's degree and a master's degree.
1: In what?
0: Bachelor's degree must be...
1: And we were laughing at the idea.
0: Bachelor's degree, you must earn an undergraduate four-year degree in any subject, but they say like English history or information science. Master's degree.
1: English history. Got a master's degree in English history.
0: No, that's your bachelor's degree. Your master's degree, you need a master's degree in library and information science, an MLIS or MLS, ideally for a program accredited by the American Library Association, the ALA.
1: All right.
0: So the answer is yes. You do need to go to college to be a librarian. Now, the next question is, what's the filing system these days? Is it still the Dewey Decimal System that I never got, never understood it in grade school? They tried to teach us that, I swear. First through sixth grade, we would spend time with the Dewey Decimal System, and I never understood it.
1: You could look things up by book title or author. Which makes it pretty handy.
0: So explain the Dewey Decimal System to me.
1: I don't have to. I don't have to understand it.
0: Dewey Decimal System.
1: You just go to the card catalog. Yeah, I'm sure you don't do this much anymore. Not with those big long file drawers that they had. You just look
0: right.
1: It was a computer.
0: It's a classic look in a library.
1: You look for the author or the title of the book, and they'll have a number on the card, and then you go and look for the number.
0: The Dewey Decimal System is a numerical library classification method created by Melville Dewey in 1876. The same year,
1: right
0: that,
1: about the time the, this the book
0: same,
1: was being
0: same time
1: out.
0: That book was checked out. That organized nonfiction books by subject.
1: Antiquities of Athens, I'll bet that's nonfiction. And, you know, it's got two A's in the title, so it's probably in the ones.
0: It uses a three-digit number system ranging from 000 to 999, followed by decimals for specific topics and letters for the author's name. So there you have it.
1: It's not that hard to understand.
0: I always just ask the librarian, do you have a...
1: Same as just asking AI.
0: I got, in grade school, I had a book. It was a book on Teddy Roosevelt. It's a really thick book on Teddy Roosevelt.
1: Thick. Yeah,
0: well, I felt like it was at the time. It was a big book. It wasn't Dr. Seuss, Green Eggs and Ham, or, you know, some.
1: Was it one of the You Are There books?
0: It was like his life story. It was
1: right, but there was a series of books where you could read about Teddy Roosevelt or the surrender at Appomattox.
0: No. This was,
1: they would make it like a firsthand account.
0: Now, this started, I think, when he was a kid, probably a young man, through his time in the White House. And you had to do book reports every week, and this was

0: big book. And the teacher said, well, you can take a couple of weeks with that one. And you had to, on your, we had posters in the classroom of what books and how many pages it was and all that. And everybody had like 800 books read, you know, like Dr. Seuss stuff. And I had like three, but my Teddy Roosevelt book had 300 and some pages to it. So page wise, I was.
1: And you read the whole thing.
0: Every night I sat and read that with my mom or dad. Yeah, because they had to sign the sheet that, yes, he's read this many pages about Teddy Roosevelt. They had to sign off every night. But when I returned the book, I remember there was a cart in the library where you put the returned books, right? And some other kid, I don't remember his name in my class.
1: Just grabbed it off the cart.
0: Said, I'm going to read this. I'm going to read this. And grabbed it and took it and I got the late notice on it. You know, my parents were going to have to pay the $4.
1: What did you do when you saw the guy take the book?
0: I think you have to check that out or something like that. You can't just take it.
1: Was he bigger than you?
0: I don't remember.
1: Was he older than you?
0: I don't remember. This was, you're talking 60 years ago. I do not recall.
1: Been ripped off for $4 60 years ago, I'd remember.
0: But I...
1: That's the kind of thing you remember who did that.
0: Yeah, I honestly don't remember. But I remember that I had to go down to the principal's office and explain to him.
1: Oh, well, that's when you're going to need a name.
0: What happened? I'm sure I remembered it then, and they got it all cleared up. But yeah, this kid just took it off the return cart. Didn't put his name on the cart and hand it in.
1: Well, I hope he was discovered and punished severely.
0: I don't know how severe the punishment was. I think they just wanted the book back.
1: Because you can't. Yeah, there's more to this than just getting the book back. Or this kid's going to grow up to just be a car thief or something.
0: Yeah, he may have.
1: Rattle ass at 12. Oh, rattle ass at 21.
0: This is way before 12.
1: Well, then it's even worse.
0: Well, I didn't have to pay for the book. They bought my story. They believed me. Why would I steal a book on Teddy Roosevelt? I couldn't wait to get done with it.
1: Well, Teddy Roosevelt's a great subject.
0: Yeah, at 7 or 8 years old, you don't really think about that. You just want to pile through the book.
1: I checked out a book on Robin Hood once. I think it was the original story of Robin Hood. It was probably for eighth graders when I was in third or fourth grade or something.
0: You're reading way ahead.
1: No, oh. I couldn't get through it.
0: Oh.
1: It was like, wow. What does this say? I don't even know what these words are. But I had seen it floating around. This Robin Hood book. Mm-hmm.
0: You know, I'm going to read that. I'm going to get that book. Wow, it seems to be fairly popular.
1: Robin Hood's cool. I like Robin Hood. You know, when the Errol Flynn movie would come on Family Classics or something, I'd want to see it. And then you get the book and it's like, what? What is this? What are they saying? It was too much. No pictures.
0: So did you power
1: your drawings?
0: Did you power your way through it?
1: No, I don't think I ever got through it.
0: Just took it back. Yeah, I'm done with this.
1: Yep.
0: I don't get it.
1: Yep. The only thing I remember about the book was they talked about enjoying warm humming ale. Warm beer.
0: Yeah. Yeah.
1: Like, boy, after a
0: humming
1: day,
0: though, the humming is the part that I'm a little confused by.
1: Descriptive word. Nice warm beer after a day out in Sherwood Forest.
0: Well, there probably weren't a lot of refrigerators around there.
1: No.
0: Or ice.
1: I'm sure there weren't.
0: Depending on the time of year, maybe.
1: Yeah. Wonder when they figured out cold beer was great. Somewhere along the line, someone had to say, hey, this is great cold.
0: Someone did that somewhere.
1: Yeah.
0: I don't know if we have a record of it. Have you seen, how are you with the self-driving cars these days?
1: Not in favor.
0: Still not. They haven't done anything to win you over?
1: No.
0: No?
1: I haven't ever been in one.
0: Federal regulators are clearing the way for robo-taxis to operate without manual controls like a steering wheel or eventually even brake pedals as the rules start to catch up to the evolving technology. Amazon's fully autonomous Zoox, Z-O-O-X, how would you pronounce that?
1: Zoox.
0: Zoox vehicles got approval Thursday to begin charging customers for rides in the specially designed cars that feature four inward-facing seats. It's like a coach then, right?
1: It's kind of like you just get in a...
0: like a stagecoach.
1: A rolling living room or coffee table room.
0: Once they secure their state and local approval, Zoox has already been offering free rides in Las Vegas and San Francisco since last year. At least a couple people were waiting at most stops on Thursday afternoon for rides up and down Las Vegas Strip aboard one of the distinctive boxy-shaped vehicles. So no steering wheel. You can't override this thing even if you wanted to. Mm-hmm. Your best hope is to just bail out if it's out of control.
1: Yeah, they're kind of a boxy-looking car. I'm looking at one now.
0: It's a box with four wheels. Windows, doors.
1: About as If that's what you want to do, if you want to get in one of these things, well, that's up to you. I'll leave that up to the individual.
0: But you?
1: I don't think I want to.
0: Not going to get in one.
1: And what if I'm like, you know.
0: You know, people said this about indoor plumbing.
1: Yeah, I know.
0: Yeah, I'm not going to bring that into my house. You know, electricity in the house.
1: Yeah, I know. Telephones, electricity.
0: Yeah, right.
1: I don't like
0: telephone. Yeah, right. Right. This is where we're at with the self-driving car now.
1: So you get in and you take a seat and you're all facing each other.
0: Yes. That's not unusual.
1: No, but if you're the stranger, you know, do you just want to...
0: Stranger? No, I don't think you get in. Not a bus. It's you... have this on your phone, you get it, you and your people get in. There's no like, oh.
1: It's not a Zoox stop where you all pile in.
0: No, it's your ride specifically.
1: It's a very, it looks like something from the future, future-ish. Looks like Back to the Future, a little rolling.
0: See,
1: box.
0: That's where they missed. They're not flying cars. They're just self-driving cars.
1: Yeah. It looks right. It has the right look. I'll give it that.
0: The right look? What do you mean, right look? It's just a patch.
1: It looks futuristic to me.
0: Oh, all right. It's not trying to look like a car?
1: No.
0: Because it really has no style. It's just a box.
1: It kind of looks like a toaster.
0: Yeah. Yes, that's a good description. It looks like a toaster with wheels.
1: And you open the door with your phone because you have an app?
0: I didn't get into the details. I would imagine something like that.
1: Kinda
0: yeah,
1: looks like it.
0: Yeah. We're going to be in Las Vegas in less than a month, and that's where these things are.
1: Oh, boy.
0: Rock and I have already said, okay, we're not going to try and golf in the 120-degree temperatures this year.
1: Just going to go roaring around in self-driving Zoox cars.
0: Yeah. Yes. I think I might give it a try. If I have time, I will. I'm going to have to download the app and all that stuff.
1: Do you want to hear this guy review it?
0: Sure. Yes.
2: And unlike Tesla or Waymo, Zoox didn't start with a normal car and add autonomy later.

0: They skipped that step entirely and built this thing to drive itself from the beginning.
1: There, see, and that's there's the styling. It's built to do this.
2: Right. They didn't get a car.
1: They didn't get a car and
2: put stuff on it.
1: Driving.
2: Yeah.
1: Right.
0: That's kind of why it looks so weird. No front, no back,
2: right.
0: Symmetrical design, sensors everywhere. But keep in mind, it's also designed for short, dense city trips. Not road trips, not highways, just moving people safely through busy areas like Las Vegas.
1: Right, so you don't want to get in it here in Milwaukee and drive out to
2: Seattle.
1: Mount Rushmore.
2: Right.
1: Okay.
2: No, it's not
0: this
2: for that.
0: This app is kind of confusing. It shows a geofence, but you can't just go anywhere here yet. You can only go to these selected locations.
1: Okay, so there's an app. You get the app first thing.
0: Currently, they only have certain hours. They plan to be 24/7 eventually, and right now, currently, they're free. So if you're here in Las Vegas and want to check it out, you can do so for free.
1: Yeah, that free thing isn't going to last.
2: Nope.
1: Nor should it. Nor
2: no,
1: should it.
2: No, right.
1: As a free enterprise capitalist, do you want to charge for this service? Fine.
0: We're here at Topgolf right now. We just ordered a ride to go from here near the south end of the strip to Fashion Show Mall, which is the north end of the strip. So we're going to take our Zooks along the Las Vegas Strip and see what it's like. I think this one is ours.
1: Oh, yeah.
0: 239. Yeah, got the plate here. Let's go see how we get inside. I don't know. Oh, there's a button that says open doors in the app.
1: All right.
2: I'm assuming he got in.
1: Yeah, he's getting in. He self-opened the door.
2: Okay, so. With his app.
1: Yeah.
2: All right.
0: Mm-hmm. Doors is not on the app. It's here.
3: Please.
0: I'll press the start ride.
1: Okay, I think that's smart. You open the door from the app. You close it
2: with a button
1: inside,
2: from inside.
1: The
2: okay.
1: Vehicle.
2: All right. This
1: that
2: might,
1: makes sense to me.
2: This might be a good.
0: So really, quick,
2: hold on. Time out. Stop. Are you feeling better about this?
1: Not really. No, I don't want to.
2: Okay.
1: I want to get in.
2: Even though it only goes to certain points, it's not.
1: Yeah.
2: Going to go on the highway at 70, 80 miles an hour. It's just going to like a. It's basically a trolley around the city is what it feels like. And it looks like it could go. It doesn't have a front or a back to it. It looks like it can go.
1: Yeah.
2: Either way, right?
1: There's no. There is no front or back.
2: Yeah. Forward or reverse. And since the seats face each other.
1: Always going forward.
2: Yeah. All right. So you close the door from inside, you tap it, and then you
0: arrival
2: hit start ride.
0: Information. We got our music. We got our climate. And that's about it. I mean, that's all you need. But that's all you got here. Pretty simple. Pretty self-explanatory. You also, I noticed you have wireless phone chargers, which is a pretty cool touch. Some cup holders. The seats feel like bus seats, like not rock solid, but not super comfortable.
2: All right, hold on, time out. I get that because that
1: it
2: makes
1: looks it, like the guy doing the interview is wearing Crocs. I'm not sure about that. But
2: you know how I feel about that?
1: I do, and I just wanted to throw that in there so
2: yes.
1: You would not like this.
2: Right.
1: Give you more negative
2: a
1: vibes.
2: Skinny guy in Crocs. Yeah.

0: buckle during the ride.
1: Do it.
0: I don't want to find out.
1: Do it.
0: But I am curious. Also, notice we got some new USB-C ports, two on each side. Very cool. And the music, you can't connect to Bluetooth. Maybe not yet. They just have like a certain.
2: See, this is, and I understand this. I'm not criticizing it. This is set up for someone who's grown up with more tech than I did. Certainly.
1: Yeah, because we grew. How much tech did we grow up with? Oh wait, zero.
2: It's a wood burner tech.
1: Tech was my dad telling me to get up and change the channel.
2: Is a bow and arrow tech? No.
1: Wood burner. Yeah, is that tech? No. I guess it is because there's electricity involved. You're connected to the power plant.
2: Yeah. So,
1: all right, so you can't connect Bluetooth wise. That's fine. If it's just from one side of town to the other, I don't need to connect my Bluetooth.
0: Genre,
1: I don't want to connect my Bluetooth,
0: from,
1: really.
0: But some good songs in here. We're having a good time. We also got some lights up top you could turn on or off with the touch of a button. Pretty cool. Emergency button, just in case of emergencies. And then one camera here. I imagine some giant, like, fisheye view camera sees the whole cabin, but I think that's the only camera in here. So, yeah.
2: Data
0: pretty
2: collection.
0: Minimal interior, but
1: well,
0: comfortable.
1: Now, hold on. They, I understand why they should monitor, because remember those kids that got the driverless, what was it, car, and were going around shooting paintballs out the window and drinking, and the company shut them down and called the cops, said, go get these
2: guys.
1: Fine. Yeah.
2: That's good.
1: So good
2: monitoring.
1: I'm
2: in favor of that.
1: All right. So what could they possibly gather while
2: I just don't want them to track me when I go to my secret meetings to destroy socialism.
1: Maybe watch what you say in your driverless car with no steering wheel.
2: That Francesca Hogg, she's great.
1: Yeah. Well, that might get you rounded up too. Maybe you just sit quietly in there. You don't announce your opinions to the world.
2: Like that's going to happen.
0: It makes some sounds when you're close. I wasn't sure what was going to drop us off, but it keeps a little alert in the car.
2: No,
0: I don't know how the door's going to open. I got my app ready.
2: Here's the stop.
0: We'll
2: here's
0: see.
2: The stop.
1: He's
0: like, here.
1: Looking at the
0: finding
1: little
0: the best place to
1: bar
0: stop.
1: Up there,
0: yeah,
1: he's only about halfway through this video. What more could he possibly tell me?
2: I don't know.
0: The parking spot. Let's see. All right. Whoa, congratulations.
3: Watch your head and check for traffic as you leave.
0: Okay, here we go.
3: Your things.
2: It doesn't eject you.
0: That makes sense.
2: It lets you open the door.
1: I helped
0: Let's
1: open
0: go.
1: The door? Or the
0: We it'll... walked over to the Wynn. We're going to order our Zoops back to Topgolf. Go from the north side to the south side.
2: Oh, so
0: of the
2: another
0: strip.
2: Ride.
0: Again,
1: all right, so it's like... Okay. All right. It looked fairly simple. I'm going to download the app today. I might do it during commercial break.
2: Well, have fun.
1: So that I'm ready for my my ride in Las Vegas. You know, put in my credit card information, all that. Get the bill, $700 for a ride?
2: Well, that ride was free. They don't show the pay part of
1: it's true.
2: Of this.
1: It's true.
2: Just
1: but
2: a
1: I'm,
2: free ride.
1: But I'm sure you had to put in information because they want to know who's getting in to
2: it's
1: their cars.
2: It's literally a free ride. Literally, right, dude?
1: I bet they harvested some information, you know, on the app. You know, when you sign up, your address, zip code, age, all that stuff. They're probably selling that. You paid. You paid with your information. Oh, and there's probably the I agree box on that app, too.
2: Okay. Where you don't read anything.
1: Right. You just click it because you just want to get in.
2: More than likely.
1: Into your Zooks in Las Vegas. It's 619.
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1: Another nice day across southeastern Wisconsin. I'm WeatherWatch 12 meteorologist Jason Dunning. We do heat things up today after starting off in the 60s, even some 50s. We'll warm up to 86 this afternoon and even warmer across our inland areas. Overnight, upper 60s, a quiet start to the day on Friday, and then by Friday afternoon, we'll track some areas of rain, which will stick around through Friday evening and at least to the first part of the weekend. With your WeatherWatch 12 forecast, I'm meteorologist Jason Dunning.
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2: Well, that was off by a day. It was brought to you by Rose Pest Solutions, America's most trusted pest control company since 1860.
3: So cab drivers are going to go the way of blacksmiths because of these Zook cars and self-driving cars.
2: I think Uber kind of already shoved them that way. This could just be the final.
3: Well, and then that was kind of, licensing cab drivers and only allowing a certain amount of cabs was kind of controlling.
2: Having your medallion, is that what it is? Your cab medallion in Chicago or New York?
3: Costing so much to get a cab permit.
2: Right. And there was only so many allowed.
3: Right.
2: In each city. It was regulated. Right. And there was a raffle.
3: Why would that be if I wanted to sell the seat, in the car to someone who would buy it for a short period of time, a short distance? Why not? I suppose, to protect the rider.
2: Yep.
3: To make sure there's a competent person behind the wheel.
2: Yeah, somebody who is reviewed from time to time.
3: Mm-hmm.
2: It's like zoning, I guess.
3: I don't know if that went perfectly either because...
2: Of course not. No, there were people who...
3: Cab drivers, not speaking English and...
2: Yeah, so of course. So anytime there's people involved, it's never going to go perfectly. Ubers haven't gone perfectly.
3: No.
2: Self-driving cars, I'm sure, won't go perfectly.
3: So that's why I ask, is that job on the way out? Cab driver? You don't get a college degree in that anyway.
2: We don't live in a cabby enough part of town.
3: Not really.
2: And we're not really a cab-driven city. I mean, we have cabs, you can get one. It's not like we don't have any at all, but you've never heard about the cab drivers.
3: Not so much.
2: Rallying.
3: I'm just wondering.
2: Yeah. No, I don't. Is it just another option? Can go driverless, can go Uber, can go old school and just go with a cab. I don't know. A competition, I think, makes things better. Maybe we have cleaner cabs now. Because of the other options, because when there's no options, they don't care if you enjoy your ride. Get in the car. I'm all you got, right? Competition makes things better.
3: I agree.
2: You get to vote by who you choose and who you decide to pay.
3: Along with that, you have to let the failing businesses just fail then.
2: Things go away. Think Kmart, Sears, Montgomery Ward, malls. The landscape is always changing. Always.
3: Yeah, and then the problem with those failing is there's been a lot of investment in a big building and stores, and now you have an empty
2: store. We are quite capable of leveling those stores or repurposing those buildings.
3: Data center.
2: Sure. Well, don't say data center. Nobody likes data center. Have you met anybody who's in favor of a data center?
3: Met? To be fair, I haven't met anyone who was really against them
2: data center. Okay. But you've seen them on the news. You've seen the community.
3: My part of the world, they're shoving back against having a rehab building, in the neighborhood.
2: Yeah. Sure. Okay, that's that battle.
3: They may

0: make less noise than a data center, don't
1: Well, they use less water, I bet.
0: Okay.
1: But, you know, there's other things that people may not, you know, want in the community with that, too.
0: But well, usually your community is there, and you move into the community, and then something comes in to disrupt it. Like a data center or a rehab center. Would you want a police building dropped in your neighborhood if your neighborhood is there and it's a happy little neighborhood? And now, well, you'll have police cars running in and out of the neighborhood, and they'll bring all kinds of bad actors into the area.
1: Bad actors are attracted to police stations?
0: Well, they'll be brought in, you know, when they're arrested.
1: They're going to do everything they
0: jail.
1: Can. I don't know what that... How close? What are we talking about? In my neighborhood, a half a mile across the street?
0: Where the park is.
1: They're going to tear up the park
0: and put 5 acre,
1: like a 4 acre park, 2 acre park, something like that. And they're just going to put a police station.
0: Cop shop.
1: Pave it. There'll probably be some sort of tower, a radio tower.
0: Will you be safer because the police are there?
1: Yes. Yeah. I would, yes.
0: Will there
1: I would
0: be say. Noise and traffic
1: yes.
0: because the police are there?
1: As opposed to a, well, hold on. What
0: As opposed to a park?
1: What do parks attract?
0: Nobody anymore. I never seek anybody in the park.
1: Nobody in the park.
0: Near me. You know, there was a baseball diamond there. I never saw anyone playing baseball there.
1: All right, if people aren't going there, well, kids aren't going there, parks and kids and slides, would you mind a dog park where people do go?
0: I wouldn't care.
1: With their dog? Okay. All right, so
0: a
1: I guess
0: dog
1: that,
0: park, I wouldn't care about
1: I guess
0: a dog
1: that's
0: park.
1: That's a you don't mind then if you don't care.
0: Yeah.
1: Just someplace where people go and use the area.
0: Public park, people use the area, fine, as long as it's not for drug deals and stuff, which
1: anytime there's
0: tends
1: a park,
0: to happen, it gets a little gangy. I think I'd rather have a...
1: What do you think attracts more undesirables, parks or police stations?
0: Attracts?
1: You know, you said
0: a park.
1: Well, you said, you know, in the neighborhood.
0: But I think a police station have more bad actors brought in.
1: Right. Under control, though. Watched, monitored, cuffed.
0: One would suppose.
1: Shackled, whatever.
0: But then let's say there's an ICE operation going around in the area, and they bring some illegals into the police station. Now it's going to be a place where people protest.
1: Oh, sure. Yes, I didn't even think about the protests. I guess I would... Would I pick it? Would I rally against? Would I get out in the street and walk some sort of line to protest a police station, knowing if they move in here, they know I rallied not to have them here?
0: All right, switch it out from police station to data center.
1: Okay.
0: You hear that they're noisy. Have you ever heard one?
1: No.
0: I've heard that they're noisy, but I've never heard...
1: There's a hum or something, right, that goes along with them?
0: If you say so.
1: That's what I've heard in the news, people. I've never heard it.
0: Right.
1: I'm just going on what... That's my research right there. Reports of some sort of... Consistent. Right. I don't even know if it's a low sound or a high-pitched sound or what it is, but there's a sound that goes with them.
0: So you hear.
1: That's what I've been told. Now, if you put up trees around the data center, would that knock down the sound? Some shrubs?
0: Well, that would be a good thing, right? People like trees. Unless they have leaves on them, then you don't like them.
1: I don't like to clean up in the fall after them. And there are trees that I don't like a locust tree. Ugh, the worst. A weeping willow. The worst.
0: Putting up a data center, but we're putting locust trees all around it to kill the noise.
1: They're little tiny leaves that you can't even rake up. They're just so itty-bitty. It's like, who wants this tree? And I actually planted one once. I actually put one in about four houses ago.
0: How about some nice maples?
1: Maples are not. Yeah, sure. Maples are fine. But what
0: kind of
1: maple? Because your sugar maples, well, they grow fast, but
0: grows fast.
1: But that's a soft wood, and they tend to snap off.
0: We'll put in
1: and the roots, come up too. They're kind of a high-rooted tree. You know,
0: I'm finding that.
1: Oh, okay.
0: It takes 20 years, but they
1: yeah,
0: they
1: and then up. They wreck your lawn. So yeah. I don't know.
0: What if the data center has a little nuclear reactor on top of it, so it supplies its own power?
1: Is it still using the same amount of water?
0: It recycles the water.
1: I don't have a problem with recycling water. That's all we do is recycle water. We've always recycled water. Every
0: is
1: drop.
0: The complete recycle.
1: Every drop thing. Of it, right. So the recycle part doesn't bother me.
0: So it's a zero.
1: Footprint.
0: Footprint when it comes to the water. It takes in water.
1: Who wouldn't be for that?
0: It uses the water, and then it just puts it back into the system.
1: No noise? The noise is knocked down
0: the
1: by...
0: The noise of the water?
1: No, just the noise that the data center...
0: trees around it.
1: Okay, so we've conquered that problem. No, I don't care.
0: Trees around it, nuclear reactor.
1: Yeah.
0: Supply it power.
1: I'll say this. It's probably safer than where we've been sitting for the last 40 years, under this tower radiating out 50,000 watts. Our very own program has been killing us for the last 40 years, maybe.
0: And yet here we are.
1: Yeah, right. So, yeah, data center, fine. I remember when they put the power plant in Oak Creek on the lake. Remember the commercials they put? Mm-hmm. They ran PR commercials for it. About the water that was being returned to the lake, and the fishing might actually be a little better now. The guy's pulling a fish out of the lake near the power plant. I remember that when I was a kid.
0: Oh, the manatees were swimming up to the outflow.
1: We don't enjoy the
0: water as manatees do.
1: I think it was just the our Lake Michigan fish that were doing it. But no, yeah. I would be okay with a if we can build that kind of data center, the one you just described, the perfect data center. Why would I be against it? Because you know what? I want to save the picture of that sandwich I had for lunch 4 years ago somewhere. And that's what we need the data centers for, right? All the storage, stuff we're saving.
0: For AI. We need it for AI.
1: You need it for your stuff, too. It's not just AI. Mm-hmm. We're saving more stuff. We have more apps, all that stuff. You want to get in a self-driving car? You probably need a data center somewhere to help it perform.
0: What was the last AI thing? Oh, yeah, Anthropic. You know who they are?
2: Yeah, there's more bad news about that.
1: Yeah, their AI just attacked three more companies yesterday.
2: Yeah. No, it's not going well. There's no good news today. I have flesh-eating bacteria, too.
1: Really?
2: Yes.
1: There's no good news today on a Friday.
2: Yes.
0: If you switched out AI replaced it with some kind of Johnny Quest villain monster.
1: Okay.
0: You know?
1: The one that comes to mind is that eyeball with the eight legs that was always walking around.
0: Let's not make it mechanical let's just make it an animal.
1: All right.
0: Like some kind of giant.
1: We've done
0: carnivorous.
2: T-Rex.
0: Four-legged. Sure, make it a T-Rex. Make it a dinosaur or something like that.
1: And it eats people? It's a man-eater?
0: Well, you don't know what it's going to do.
1: Okay. All right.
0: But it's big. And it's out of control.
1: Okay. Sometimes it's out of control. It's not always out of control. Sometimes it just grazes and eats leaves.
0: Yeah.
1: Okay.
0: Yeah, but every now and then one goes wild.
1: Yeah. Flips and over six cars on the interstate.
2: Which is really like any bear we can think of.
0: And there wasn't just one company, you know, making these things. There are companies all over the world competing to make these things.
2: Okay. Yeah.
0: And they're all in a corral or a barn or a zoo or something. Right. But every now and then, one gets out. And goes nuts.
1: Goes nuts.
2: This is the new arms race. AI,
1: sure.
2: The control, the development, everything in the world, that is the new arms race.
1: Yeah, sure.
0: Because China is developing AI.
2: Everybody's
0: even though everything I hear about China's AI is it's just leeching off of technology that
1: our AI exists, yeah right? Right, they're just deconstructing our AI, which is why Trump doesn't want our chips made there. He doesn't want to sell them chips. He doesn't want to sell them.
0: I agree with that.
1: Technology, any of that stuff.
0: Any technology to do with them.
1: Okay, so what's the question?
0: Because I think that's what AI is. Only it's not biological. It's this monster that's going to...
1: But what...
0: Get loose, and then it's going to wipe out your bank accounts and launch missiles.
1: Okay, hold on.
0: Your microwave with foil in it or something.
1: Yeah, I don't disagree with you, but what if every now and then that dinosaur that got out
0: cured cancer?
1: Yeah, or could give you a picture of a queen driving an X-wing fighter.
0: That we don't need. I don't care.
2: Finds water on the moon.
0: Yeah, I know. What are we going to do with the water on the moon?
2: I don't know.
1: We're going to colonize. There's water on the moon, we're a go. Then we're a go. But we've never been able to really find water on the moon yet. That's the big search. So...
0: Who gets to go to the moon?
2: Everybody.
0: Everybody?
2: Yeah.
1: Who gets to go to the moon?
2: Who can
1: get
2: there?
1: What countries?
2: If you can get there, then you're going.
0: What people get to go to the moon?
2: From our country?
0: Well... It's probably going to be a cooperative. A few countries will be involved.
2: As it has been.
0: But I'll say this. Do you want them all to speak the same language so they can communicate on the moon with each other?
1: Can do it through an app.
0: So that they develop a sense of community and that communication is efficient. Mm-hmm. They don't have to translate or have misunderstandings about things.
1: That would be good. Yeah, I'd want them all on the same page on the moon.
0: Language, right?
1: Like, I want to make sure the hatch is closed after you go out.
0: Yeah, word for hatch.
1: Right.
0: Closed. You know, your language is hatch open in my language.
1: Details are going to be important. Yeah. That's something we're going to have to overcome. So,
0: if you're colonizing, do you want moon children born?
1: I want moon children born.
2: What country of allegiance do they? Who are they?
1: Moon. They're Moonians. They're moon. Yeah, Moonian. they're Lunas.
0: Moononians.
1: Yeah, they're yeah. Mm-hmm. Lucians. What would they be? Loon. They would be
0: Lunarites. Lunians.
1: Yeah, on your birth certificate. Yes.
0: Lunatics.
1: Yeah, lunatics.
2: There you go.
1: 6:41. What do you have coming up, Carrie? You said there's no good news today.
2: No good news. Promise you that.
1: All right, let's get a look at traffic.
2: 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Very light Friday volumes for you, except through the construction zone northbound 45. So you've got delays right now between North Avenue and Burleigh. Other than that, we are doing well, and that is traffic.
1: Thanks, Carrie.
0: Cloudy with occasional rain showers this afternoon. Going to cloud up. High of 78. Tonight, rain likely. Low 67. Maybe 1 to 2 inches of rain. Locally heavy rainfall possible. And then tomorrow, it only warms up to 69. Clouds and periods of rain. Tomorrow, another inch of rain. Maybe gusty winds. It's 67 in Milwaukee and Racine. 66 in Waukesha.
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0: 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It's time for the news with Carrie Went. Good morning, Carrie.
1: Good morning. A hostage situation at the Meijer on Sunset Drive resulted in a suspect shot and at a hospital, a 59-year-old victim injured. 26-year-old Waukesha police officer on administrative leave. They received a call on July 30th, just before 6 p.m. The caller, a man, told dispatchers he had a knife and a hostage. He also demanded to speak with a hostage negotiator. So right off the bat, he's calling for that. Police never provided an age for the suspect. A trained crisis negotiator spoke to the suspect over the phone as police responded to the Meijer store itself. They say all of this happened in the middle of the store and in front of multiple witnesses.
2: Wow.
1: When police arrived, they found the man armed with a knife close to a 59-year-old man. Police say officers gave multiple commands to drop the knife. According to police, based on the suspect's actions and the threat he posed, one officer, a 26-year-old man with 5 years of experience, shot the suspect, putting an end to the hostage situation. A knife was recovered near the scene. Suspect was then taken to a hospital, remains in critical condition. 59-year-old victim also checked out at the scene and taken to the hospital for what police describe as non-life-threatening injuries. They can't say if the victim was injured by the man's knife or some other way, and they're unsure if the victim and the hostage taker knew each other or had some kind of beef or some kind of...
3: They probably know by now, but
1: well, it's
3: they haven't
1: just
3: told
1: not in
3: the
1: this
3: news
1: story.
3: People yet.
0: Exactly. The police said in their conference they were familiar with this fella.
1: I was just going to say that.
0: Yeah.
1: So the police... he's been known to them before.
0: Yeah.
3: And then I got an alert yesterday, like a be on the lookout for...
0: Really?
3: Not a criminal thing. It was an autistic man.
0: Oh, yes.
1: Not a silver alert, but a, yeah.
3: Whatever color
1: critically
3: that is.
1: Endangered, yeah, missing person.
3: A bigger fellow, like 6'2",
0: okay.
3: 200 pounds.
1: Mm-hmm. Just that he was missing?
3: Yeah, that he had gotten out of wherever they were caring for him.
1: I was getting silver and amber alerts for a long time, and I don't get them anymore. I have a new phone-ish.
3: Yeah, it was the same... Whatever it was an alert yesterday.
1: Yeah,
0: I haven't gotten any in a while. But when I do get alerts, it's usually for the Buffalo Bills new jerseys. Why am I alerted about that?
1: You're a sports guy. Your phone
3: that doesn't
1: listens.
3: Come along with that same sounder that
0: no.
3: the
0: no, there's no noise.
1: Right. Mm-hmm.
0: Yeah. Oh, by the way, we're talking about Zooks, the new self-driving cars in San Francisco and Las Vegas. I said I'm going to sign up for the app.
1: Are those Waymos?
0: Well, it's not Waymo. It's a different.
1: But I thought Waymo was kind of.
0: This is just like seats in a box in a take shoe where you want to go.
1: Okay.
0: There's no driving. There's no brake pedals. There's no gas pedals. It just drives you.
1: Okay. What's different than a Waymo then?
0: Well,
1: you mean it looks more like a car?
0: No, it looks more like a toaster. Waymo looks like a car. This looks
1: like a
0: toaster.
1: Well, that's what I'm saying. Waymo looks like a car, and you're saying this one just looks like some industrial ized box.
0: I have come to the part in filling out my Zooks app because I'm going to go for a Zooks ride in Las Vegas when we're there in a couple of weeks.
1: You are?
0: Yeah, absolutely. So I'm signing up, getting the app, getting all set up, and I'm just about to check the, I have read all the terms and services, check, I am 18, check. So what rights am I surrendering when I hit accept? Because I haven't read any of it.
1: Why are you questioning this one when all of your life you've questioned nothing and you've just signed stuff because you want it?
0: Allow Zooks to use your location. Sure. Follow me.
1: Yeah. Oh, okay. They're like the little tour buses that cruise around Milwaukee.
3: They look like something from Back to the Future.
1: I like that. I think that's cool looking.
3: It's futuristic looking.
1: It's just.
3: Here's a question of language for you.
1: It's designed to get something done.
3: We went from carriages that were horse-drawn to carriages that were self-propelled.
1: Mm-hmm.
3: They became automobiles. Mm-hmm. Auto as in self.
0: Yeah. Is more auto than those were.
3: Right. So this is an automobile.
0: Yeah. Yeah. Well, self-driving. Yes. They've just given it a different name so you don't get it confused with an auto.
1: But there is no self. There's no self. It's a computer-driven. It's a program. You know what I mean? So what is? I don't think self applies anymore either. But double auto, in terms of chronological time and linear.
3: Automobile.
0: The automobile was hardly auto. It had to be, have a person at the controls.
1: And if your power steering went out, good. Yeah.

0: God.
1: Would your power steering go out?
2: Propel.
1: Did your power steering go out?
0: No, but my air conditioning's still not fixed.
1: Jeez, Louise.
0: Wow. Oh, it sucks.
1: And it looks like Zooks is in more cities than we thought. They're in Miami, Houston, Las Vegas, and San Francisco. So they're in three cities at the moment.
2: Here's another
0: and it's an app. You call it like an Uber. You know what I mean?
1: Yeah, it's just an app.
2: I'm sure. Another language question for you.
0: Okay.
2: I was reading about the Japanese robot baggage handlers.
0: Oh, right. You showed me them yesterday.
2: Yeah.
0: Humanoid.
2: And so they're in a trial period. They're being tested.
0: Mm-hmm.
2: And the story said they were going through trialing.
1: Trialing?
2: Right. Instead of saying they're trying them in Japan,
1: right.
2: they're trialing them.
0: Maybe in robotics, there's a glossary that we don't use it frequently and don't see it ever.
2: Maybe
0: somebody wrote that copy and they're
2: trialing.
0: Maybe they're Japanese who wrote that copy and they wrote it for an American content, but they still don't get.
2: AI.
1: Okay. AI is pretty good at that. AI. That's the thing about AI. They don't make dumb mistakes like that. Their punctuation and...
0: But maybe trialing is a word in some specific context like this.
1: Might
0: maybe
1: actually be a term in the computer world.
0: Think of all the words
2: now
0: we don't know.
2: Now I go back to, 1984.
0: Okay.
2: They tried to dumb people down by...
0: Oh, yeah.
2: Language.
0: Mm-hmm.
2: Confusing people with language.
0: Well...
2: See? My
0: aren't
2: radar
0: we,
2: is up.
0: Right
2: my,
0: there?
2: My warning,
0: It's no good news today.
2: Spidey senses are tingling.
1: And Spidey senses should be up because the new Spider-Man is out this weekend.
0: Oh,
1: so see how you did that? All tied right together.
2: Right.
1: Right. Yes. That,
0: genius.
1: Yes.
2: Another movie that will make us dumber for watching.
0: Well,
1: go watch it.
2: I'm not going to. I haven't watched any of the Spider-Man movies, really.
1: Do you not like Spider-Man or is this a protest?
2: It's not a protest.
1: Okay.
2: It's just a kind of a lack of interest. I saw what was the last one I saw?
1: The last one I saw
0: mine was Tobey Maguire. So
2: yeah,
0: that was 100 years ago.
1: Yeah, Tobey Maguire was Spider-Man.
2: Yeah.
1: Last time I saw one.
0: Kirsten Dunst.
1: And I actually walked away going, meh. But apparently I'm in the minority. I'd rather go see Toy Story.
0: You're not in the minority there. So would a million other people. If Taylor Swift's writing a song for it, it's a huge franchise.
1: So, getting back to the baggage handlers, the robotic baggage handlers, have you seen the robotic robots that come to your house and clean for $30 an hour? And they have clothes on. They're robots.
0: Well, can we change that if we ask them?
2: Are they realistic looking robots?
1: Sex doll robots? Nope, they look like robots. Okay. They're all plastic and...
0: So many people are into that.
1: But I watched one...
2: But they have clothes on.
1: I don't know why they did that, but I watched one take a garbage bag out and cinch it up and walk across... It's like, whoa.
2: Are they able to...
1: So what?
2: Take a new garbage bag out of the box.
0: Exactly. That's the next question.
1: I have a hard time with that.
2: Shake it so that it inflates with air so you can put it in the...
1: Didn't show that. They showed it taking the garbage bag out. That's the easy part, right?
2: Yeah.
1: Now put one in.
2: Yes.
1: Yeah. They'll get better. They'll figure it out.
2: Might have some kind of blowhole on them.
1: Yeah, where they shoot compressed air.
2: They don't have to wave it.
0: I have to find the story.
2: Put it up to their nozzle mouth and fill it up like a balloon.
0: Trump says no new Roombas. If you have a Roomba, they're not coming for you, but we can't have any more new ones. And I don't know if because they're made in China or I don't know.
2: Maybe.
0: I saw this headline so briefly yesterday and I haven't investigated since. So do you want to know about what AI?
1: Okay, go ahead.
0: What Anthropic says?
1: Yes, but its attack on three other companies yesterday.
0: AI models hacked into three organizations during testing, not trialing, testing.
1: Mm-hmm.
0: This comes just days after OpenAI said its AI models went rogue and hacked into another company. Anthropic is based in San Francisco, posted on its website it discovered the incidents after reviewing over 141,000 evaluation runs. Who evaluated those? AI?
2: I don't know.
0: It just seems that's a perfect AI task.
2: See, once again.
1: Inspectors.
0: Yes.
1: The guys with the stickers that go on the shirts.
0: Oh, really? That's it?
1: All the stuff that inspected by.
2: So scientists
1: inspectors.
2: Developing a big meat-eating animal.
0: Company says it launched the large-scale cybersecurity review in response to the OpenAI incident. So because that first one happened, they decided to look at theirs. And they discovered 3 hacking instances.
1: Yeah.
2: The only reason the public isn't outraged is because the monsters that they're developing
1: didn't stomp through their backyard.
2: Are just eating each other's monsters.
0: Your monsters are named Claude Opus 4.7, Claude Mythos 5, and another internal research test model.
1: No, these aren't
2: eating them. They're taking bites out of them.
1: You know what we call these?
0: Correct.
1: Growing pains.
0: Mm-hmm.
1: These are growing pains.
0: Sweet of you. Thank you.
1: Look at this dialed in. It's going to be great.
0: Wow.
1: Yeah. Be great.
2: I hope so.
1: 7 o'clock.
0: Flesh-eating bacteria next time.
1: Coming up, you take a look at sports and play. Last round of the week. Who's the stiff? I am Mindy. Hey!
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8: 7:05. It's time for sports. Brock's not here today. But here I am, his backup.
9: All right.
8: With sports. After a day off yesterday, the Brewers are back in action tonight in Anaheim. They take on the Anaheim Angels. What are they now? They're not the California Angels. Are they the Anaheim Angels?
9: They used to be the California Angels. Then they were the Los Angeles
8: Angels of Anaheim. Are they just the Anaheim Angels now, or do we just go by Angels? I don't even know.
9: I think their abbreviation is LAA.
8: Is it? Tune in tonight and find out, I guess. First pitch is 8:38.
9: They're the worst team in the American League.
8: Shane Drouin starts for the Brewers. Ryan Johnson is on the hill for the Angels. And like you just said,
9: I'm terrified to
8: play them tonight. They're the worst team.
9: We should sweep this team.
8: If it's just a math problem, yes, we win all three games, right?
9: Yeah.
8: Then we win.
9: Looking at the two teams,
8: but
9: one tied for the best record or
8: up there.
9: Tickling the best record in the National League versus the worst record in the American League. You would think.
8: Do we still have to play them? Yeah. Can we just have the wins, please? Yeah. So that goes on tonight. First pitch, like I said, is 8:38. It's a late start again. Up in Green Bay, the Packers. We're back out throwing and kicking footballs around yesterday. Because that's all it really looks like.
9: They don't hit anymore.
8: No, they have. Nope. Nope. Doesn't make any sense to hit. It doesn't. Why are we hitting our own people? This isn't Lombardi. You know, there are plenty of players that went down around the NFL on day one, you know, with injuries. You know, just getting out and running. Dangerous enough. So they'll be out doing that again today. Saw pictures of Jordan Love taking pictures with his wife and his new daughter at camp. Lombardi didn't have that crap going on.

0: family.
1: That's all I think when I see it now. It's just like, it's all so... So
2: sanitized.
1: Yeah, so family, so nice.
3: I am interested in Jordan Love being the senior player on the roster now.
1: Okay.
3: Makes it his team.
1: Does he have more years?
3: This is a LaFleur Love team.
1: Does he have more years as a Packer or more years in the league than anybody on the roster? Josh Jacobs is up there with him too, isn't
3: he?
1: Got
3: to be as a Packer.
1: As a Packer, okay, yeah. But you're right. I see what you mean.
3: It's his team. It's his team. He doesn't have the whatever was left over from some other coach or some other quarterback hanging on it. Well, Aaron used to do it this way, or
1: that's not how we do it anymore.
3: No more.
1: Yeah.
3: He's in charge, so. I guess I give them 2 years. I give this combination 2 years.
1: Two more? Yeah, they have 2 years now, this year and next year. Oh, no. I am out of patience.
3: All right.
1: I got to see something. This is it for me. I'm already calling. I guess I'm already.
2: Or what?
1: I turn up the heat, Carrie.
2: That's
1: heat.
2: The plan?
3: You think this is heat?
1: Yeah.
3: That's nothing. So,
2: Thank you. Asked and answered.
1: Have you been around the Bob and Brian show? What do? I turn up the heat.
3: Mm-hmm. More heat. So more heat then.
2: Okay. I was clarifying.
1: Yeah, okay. All right, so the kicking and throwing of footballs will happen again this morning up in Green Bay. Their first preseason game, August 16th, when they face, these guys are no strangers, Mike McCarthy and Aaron Rodgers.
2: Yeah.
1: In their first preseason game in Pittsburgh, but Rodgers isn't going to play in that game, and it'll be.
2: Why not?
3: Think he'll play a series?
1: No, zero. No, he'll be in street clothes. He'll be in shorts, and he'll have a visor on. No, he's not. They're going to put a four. Why would you put a 41-year-old guy?
3: Nobody
1: up there?
3: On the Packers was ever his teammate.
1: Yeah. No. Okay.
3: So.
1: No.
3: What does it mean? It's just it's a fan thing.
1: No, they're not going to put a 41-year-old guy out there who's going to be their starting quarterback to be in the line of fire of a 22-year-old guy who is trying to make a name for himself in camp.
2: Yeah.
1: Are you crazy?
2: Okay.
1: And get him killed? Yeah, that's the guy who killed Aaron Rodgers in a preseason game.
2: Ooh.
1: Make sure
3: you don't think it's possible? Watch. The one, or number one.
1: Number one, Charlton Heston, that's right. That's like the Aaron Rodgers story right there.
3: Cat. Yeah,
1: they should rename it the Aaron Rodgers story. And that's sports at 7:10. All right, here we go. Finishing strong. We're going to finish strong. I'm being positive. Before I turn up the heat on LaFleur and Love, being positive this morning. Dial now.
2: Shouldn't you see a game first before you think about turning up the heat?
1: I know what I have to see.
2: Okay.
1: I know what I have
2: threshold.
1: I have a threshold, and they have to hit it this year.
2: I'm just sussing out your process.
1: No five-game losing streaks.
3: Oh.
1: Yeah, right?
3: But
1: don't forget.
3: We had those with Aaron Rodgers, too.
1: Rodgers had a five-game losing streak in his career with the Packers.
3: Yeah, don't you remember when he told us to relax?
1: I don't think that was five in a row. I just think they weren't playing up to the level we expected. But we're not there right now. We've moved on. Dial now, 866-BOB-AND-BRIAN or 414-799-1029. Carrie, what are we playing for today?
2: Today, it's a $25 gift card from Quick Trip.
1: All right. Where do you want to start?
2: I want to start on line one.
1: What? Line one?
2: Yes.
1: All right. Welcome to the show. Who's this?
4: This is Steve.
1: Steve, you sound normal. You sound good, Steve.
4: I am normal.
3: Well, we'll see about that.
1: Where are you calling from, Steve?
4: I'm in Verona right now.
1: All right, Steve.
2: Oh, very good.
1: So far, so good. That's all I'm going to say, okay?
3: Mm-hmm. It's a normal town.
1: Yeah.
4: Thank you, sir.
1: All right.
2: In the fair city of Verona.
1: Stand by, Steve. We're going
2: to
1: meet your opponent.
2: Let's go
1: Carrie?
2: To two.
1: All right. One and
2: two. Yes. Don't.
1: Welcome
2: don't
1: to the show.
2: Me.
1: Who's this?
5: This is Kristen from Brookfield.
1: Kristen, I'm going to say the same thing I said about Steve.
3: Sounds normal.
1: You sound pretty normal.
5: All right.
2: Kristen with a T.
1: No, wait.
3: Kristen.
5: Yeah, Kristen with a T.
1: Kristen with a T.
3: Okay, that normal thing is probably.
0: That's what you said, right? It was a T.
1: All right, Tristan. All right. Okay. All right.
0: Oh, Chris. Oh, with a K. I thought you meant with a T in the middle of the name.
1: Okay, now just to be clear, is it a K or a T?
0: It's a K-R-I-S-T. Okay.
1: All right.
3: I was right.
1: Brian and I were right. Thank you, Carrie.
2: All right.
1: You're the one who's causing
2: problems.
1: I want
2: to make sure we got it right.
1: All right. Steve, Kristen, it's time to play the game. But before we do that, do you have any questions?
4: No, sir.
0: I do not.
3: All right. Everyone knows how this goes. Here we go. Question one. Which Major League Baseball team plays its home games at Petco Park?
4: Steve.
3: All right, Steve.
4: The San Diego Padres.
3: San Diego Padres is correct, and Steve leads 1-0 there in Verona. All right, here we go. Question two. Who had a Billboard number one Hot 100 hit in 2021 with Easy on Me?
4: Steve.
3: All right, Steve.
4: Engelbert Humperdinck.
3: Nope, not Engelbert Humperdinck.
2: Wow.
3: Kristen.
0: Is it Halsey?
3: Halsey? No, it's not Halsey. Oh. You don't ask, is it?
1: Hey, just be happy. Confident. Okay. Hey, settle down.
3: You want things to go well there in Brookfield.
1: We just want things normal this
3: it's
1: morning.
3: It's Adele. It's that woman. So here we go. Question three. Kristen, you need three in a row to win. The Korean Strait separates Korea from what other country?
4: Steve.
3: All right, Steve.
4: China.
3: Not China. No.
0: Kristen.
3: All right, Kristen.
0: Japan.
3: Japan is correct.
2: Oh.
3: So, Steve won, Kristen won. Either of you could win. Two questions left. Whoever wins will have to get these next two in a row. Here we go. Question four. In the John Irwin movie, Young Washington, who stars as George Washington?
4: Steve.
3: All right, Steve.

0: was
1: top 10 movie, William Franklin Smith in the starring role. But
2: we got the answers, Engelbert Humperdinck.
0: Yeah.
2: And Philip Seymour Hoffman.
0: Sure.
2: And John Lovitz.
0: But we keep our $25 gift card from Quick Trip until next week.
2: Nobody wins back today. 7:15 coming up, we'll take a look at Showbiz News. Traffic, Carrie?
0: 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We have an accident now in the Mitchell Interchange, 894 eastbound, ahead 94 southbound. It is on the right shoulder. There's no real delays with this one, so that is the good news. And that is traffic.
2: Thanks, Carrie.
1: Cloudy with occasional showers later in the afternoon today. High of 79. Tonight, periods of rain, maybe a couple inches, low 67. And tomorrow, more rain expected, high of 70. It's 68 in Milwaukee and Racine, 69 in Waukesha.
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12: 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Follow up on Jared Leto. George and Amal Clooney make the news. Bethany Frankel. Let's go to press page one. First, no birth, no death, no marriage, no divorce. No hospitalizations or rehab. How'd that happen? Usually there's something rough to the swamp. And Trump announced his new plan to provide job opportunities for veterans. Freedom Haulers will help veterans obtain commercial driver's licenses following their service and replacing illegal immigrants who have CDLs. Program will offer commercial driver's license training to veterans who didn't drive a big truck while they were in the military, and those who did drive a big truck in the military will have a 2-year window after leaving the service to apply for an expedited license. Since last year, the Department of Transportation has revoked commercial driver's licenses of 24,000 illegal immigrants for not being proficient in English, canceled more than 28,000

0: commercial driver licenses issued to non-citizens. Would you like a Friday treat?
1: A
0: Friday audio treat?
1: Of course I would. Carrie, you'd like a Friday treat, wouldn't you?
2: Yes, I would.
0: Here's a young woman in New York City speaking about her feelings about communism.
3: But I think I'm pretty pro-communism. I'm pro making things accessible. I'm pretty pro getting rid of prisons.
4: How can you like to get rid of prisons?
3: Well, like the system of criminality is a very strange way to interact with, like, I guess humanity in general, and like things that as a species we're not interested in, like perpetuating. I think it's kind of backwards. And so I'm not certain what prisons are actually doing for our society. And so,
4: would you like to have criminals out in the open?
3: Would I want criminals out in the open? Sure, I'm fine with that, because the idea of a criminal is like a little bit funny to me.
4: Let's just say somebody
2: so she's never been mugged or carjacked.
4: Hold on. Would you like them to be out in the street?
1: Wait, back up a second. I think I missed his question. Just back up a second.
0: Yeah, because would you like, you know, if you've been mugged? You said mugged?
2: I said carjacked. I said mugged.
0: Just,
2: I said raped.
0: Just hold your horses there,
1: okay?
3: Criminal is like a little bit funny to me.
4: Let's just say somebody who has raped a woman.
0: Raped.
4: Would you like them to be out in the street?
3: I think my answer is yes, even though that's a challenging answer to say.
4: So if you got raped, would you like your rapist to be out in the street?
3: Well, like, let me finish. Because I have been
1: raped. Please.
3: And they are out in the street. And I'm not sure, like, them going to jail is a solution to, like, whatever's going on inside their heart. Or
0: yes, that's what she said. She was raped and she doesn't really want the rapists in jail. So, communism has you working
2: against your
0: own survival.
2: This was supposed to be a treat?
1: Wait a second. Putin's communist, right?
0: Yeah.
1: He has prisons.
0: He does.
2: Oh,
1: right?
2: Some of the toughest in the world.
1: China is communist. They have prisons, right?
2: Some of the other toughest in the world.
1: So, communism and no prisons have, there's not, there, you just don't want prisons. Has nothing to do with, you're just crazy.
0: Oh, you're just blowing my mind now.
1: How's
0: it's
1: that?
0: Like everything they say is a lie.
1: It's just insane. Was that just a man on the street or a woman
2: on
1: the street interview?
0: It was Nick Shirley. He has a YouTube channel.
1: Okay.
0: He puts out some pretty interesting stuff. And that one was entitled Asking Americans About the Rise of Communism Inside the U.S.
1: She's just sitting on a park bench there, too. I'm guessing Central Park in New York?
0: To fight this. Used to be, you know, the whole Cold War was conducted against communism since the end of World War II till, I don't know, the fall of the Berlin Wall. Tonight's Mega Millions drawing will be for $50 million or a $21.5 million cash payout. Saturday night, Powerball goes for $707 million or $309.7 if we win and want to cash out. Which I do.
1: Keep in mind.
2: Which I do.
1: UK is in on this now, too.
0: Yeah.
1: So it may not even be somebody in America that wins it. It could be somebody in Europe that takes home the jackpot.
0: You know the new British Prime Minister's name, by the way?
2: Wait, Andy Burnham.
0: Very good.
1: How did you know that so quick?
0: He kind of just took over, and his rise was pretty quick. He was like mayor of Manchester,
2: maybe,
0: and then
2: maybe because his name isn't like Keir Starmer. Like it's not a weird. It's just it's an out walking
1: Andy
2: around
1: what?
2: Name. Burnham.
1: Andy Burnham.
2: All right. I don't know why.
0: Yeah. Let's see. One of the women accusing Jared Leto of sexual assault says it happened at a motel bathroom in Las Vegas in 2000, I think. But the Las Vegas Metropolitan Police Department says they have no sexual assault reports involving the actor. The other accusers who shared their stories in a new BBC documentary claim to have been assaulted by Leto in Los Angeles and London. No word on whether any police reports were filed in those cities, however. Leto denies ever sexually assaulting anyone. George and Amal Clooney were forced to flee their home in where? In Well, I thought they lived around Lake Como.
1: Lake Como, yeah, that's because Steph went by their house when she was in Italy not long ago.
0: Forced to flee their home in France.
1: Well,
0: due to the raging wildfires.
2: Maybe they bought another one, or maybe it's...
1: My guess is he's got a house in New York.
2: Oh, yeah.
1: Los Angeles.
2: Sure. No, he's not Los Angeles. It's too toxic for him, he says. Yep. Nope. That's why they're in France.
0: He's living in France and Italy, and he has a house in New York, it's going to cost him...
2: Right.
0: More tax on those. Amid their evacuation, George took the time to write a letter to the... Brignoli's mayor, saying, "At this point, we have no idea whether our beautiful home makes it through this terrible moment." Also promised that no matter what happens, he and Amal will be, quote, "part of making the area whole again. I'm not leaving ya."
2: Based on recent profiles, AI says there are five Cluny residences. Provence, France, Lake Como, Italy, a manor in Oxfordshire, England, L.A., Studio City, Midtown Manhattan condo, and Cabo San Lucas.
1: Isn't that six?
2: Correct.
1: Yes, thank you. All right.
0: AI Cabo. Says it's five.
1: I don't want to make AI right. mad. So.
2: It says at least five major residences, and then it lists six.
1: Maybe the Cabo place isn't considered major, or the Studio City place isn't considered major.
0: Over 220,000 people have been evacuated from that area where George is evacuating. Before inviting a new female concert goer to join him on stage at his show in Birmingham this week, Usher took a dig at the woman he booted from the stage for seeming to be uninterested in his lap dance last show.
1: Yeah.
0: Last time around.
1: It made the news she was so uninterested.
0: He said, "Before we get started, don't bring your ass up here if you don't want to be here. God don't like ugly, but he most certainly don't feel too good about pretty privilege either. God don't like ugly."
1: I don't know if that's true.
0: The woman who joined Usher on stage this time was definitely into it this time, putting on quite a show. She put on a show for the audience. I don't know where she was breathing hard or licking or
1: fanning herself.
0: Yeah.
1: Oh, my goodness. Things are getting hot up in here.
0: Yeah. Amy Winehouse's dad, Mitch Winehouse, has been ordered to pay nearly $2.7 million to two of her friends after accusing those friends of selling the late singer's items for their own gain. He's been ordered to pay them. A judge ruled this week that Mitch knew all along about the auctions and chose to bring an inherently weak claim to court and make serious and unfounded allegations against the defendants. Mr. Winehouse sued Naomi Perry and Catriona Gourlay in 2023, accusing them of putting Amy's personal belongings up for sale at auctions in London without his knowledge or permission. He was seeking more than $930,000. Instead, he'll have to pay $2.7 million. Bethany Frankel is launching Supermodel Cafe, a pop-up inspired by the viral supermodel snacks and recipes she shares on TikTok. The cafe due to open next month in East Quahog, New York.
1: She hustles. I'll give her that. She hustles.
2: She has a work ethic.
1: Yeah.
2: She made the most of her time as a housewife. She just brought it.
1: You know, with the Kardashians, you're like, you have a hate respect. I just have a respect for Bethany Frankel because she produces things. She had her Skinny Girl stuff.
2: And she was already doing it by the time she got on the Housewives.
1: She's a hustler.
0: We're all going to have to get on the capitalist free enterprise boat together because these nutballs will hate that sort of thing, but...
1: That hard work can pay off.
0: Did you hear Oprah the other day?
1: Well, I know she closed her girls' school, or she's closing her girls' school.
0: She was doing some podcast interview, something with a young woman who talked about not being able to have it all, you know, work and home life and everything, at 22 years old.
1: Okay.
0: And Oprah said, "Well, that's because you got to do the work at 22.
1: Oh, yeah, work.
0: You gotta
1: work.
0: Hustle.
1: Yeah.
0: You only get to pick from one or the other of those columns when you're 22.
2: Okay.
1: Mm-hmm. Okay, I'm kind of...
0: But Oprah.
1: Yeah.
0: Preach it. Yeah.
1: Yeah, I like this.
0: Yeah.
1: And Bethany Frankel is the example. This is her second run at this.
2: Oh, totally.
1: She made millions off Skinny Girl, and now she's got, what, Supermodel?
2: She also makes a lot of money, not Skinny Girl money, but from flipping houses. She's basically a contractor now.
1: Entrepreneur.
2: Which is my dream.
1: Yeah.
0: Frankel says the new venture promotes confidence and fun, evolving her Skinny Girl brand philosophy. She'll serve lighter comfort foods, protein-packed snacks, caviar, and merchandise inspired by her TikTok content. You know, even the commies are getting in on capitalism. You can buy shirts, all kinds of merchandise, T-shirts, sweatshirts, lunchboxes with Hammer and Sickle, Che Guevara.
1: Right. Okay.
0: Just communism written on it.
2: Oh, yeah.
1: I'm good.
2: Mao.
0: Yeah. Ella Langley's Choosin' Texas has spent 15 weeks at number one on the Billboard Hot 100, a record for non-holiday title by a solo woman artist.
1: You country and western fans, that's enduring a song 15 weeks at number one.
0: Yeah, so she
2: killing Mariah and Whitney.
0: Yeah, Whitney Houston's I Will Always Love You and Mariah Carey's We Belong Together, not the Christmas stuff from Mariah Carey, but We Belong Together. Ben Affleck.
1: That's right, up there with Elvira.
2: Oh, boy.
1: And I'm not talking Mistress of the Dark. I'm talking about the Oak Ridge Boys.
0: Bo, did you just wake up? Did you just pop your eyes open and curse that song?
1: Our friend Bo hated that song when we were working in Florida.
0: Him and Slim.
1: Slim, both. They both hated it.
0: Ben Affleck and Jeopardy champion Jamie Ding won $1 million on Who Wants to Be a Millionaire. Million-dollar question was, in an annual Thanksgiving tradition, all but which of these have been the names of turkeys pardoned by a U.S. president? And then they list four names.
1: Right.
0: All but one.
1: I would have had
0: four
1: no
0: answers
1: idea.
0: Listed were peanut butter and jelly.
2: That one I remember.
0: Tater and tot. Mac and cheese and spaghetti and meatball.
1: I would have said spaghetti and meatball, and I don't know what the answer was.
0: Right.
2: Yeah, that was the answer.
1: Wow.
0: You don't name Thanksgiving food after an Italian specialty?
1: Though it's a really good dish, spaghetti and meatballs.
2: Italians are Americans too, Brian.
0: They weren't at Plymouth Colony in 1620.
2: I don't know if you know that.
0: I do know that.
2: Could have been one.
1: Yeah.
2: They brought him for the marinara.
0: Take some turkey over to the Zeffirelli's place. The prize money will go to Affleck's Foundation, the Eastern Congo Initiative. Tom Selleck revealed on a recent episode of Ted Danson podcast, where everybody knows your name, that's Ted Danson's podcast, that the cast of Blue Bloods agreed to a 25% pay cut ahead of the show's cancellation. We'll keep us on the air. We'll take a 25% pay cut.
1: Sure.
0: He explained that the cast took the pay cut in hopes of returning for another season, which ultimately didn't happen. But they did keep Donnie Wahlberg employed with Boston Blue. I wonder how that went over. Blue Bloods ended in 2024 after 14 seasons. Walking Dead franchise will stream on both Netflix and AMC Plus next year as part of a new five-year, $500 million licensing deal. Six spinoffs are also part of the deal, including Fear the Walking Dead, The Walking Dead, Daryl Dixon, The Walking Dead, Dead City, The Walking Dead, The Ones Who Live, and The Walking Dead, World Beyond, and Tales of the Walking Dead.
1: Man, that's a lot of Walking Dead to keep track of. Man. Holy cow!
0: Yeah,
1: are you shaking over there after reading that list?
0: I'm just
1: overload.
0: I'm shaking the paper to see if any more names fall out of it.
1: Yeah, it's a lot.
0: That's a total of 371 Walking Dead related episodes. That's a lot. While on Netflix, has had the exclusive U.S. streaming rights for Walking Dead since 2011. The new deal will allow AMC Plus to stream the main series for the first time ever. and extend the show's availability to other territory. New Home Alone flick is reportedly in the works at Disney, with Macaulay Culkin behind the pitch for the movie.
1: Really?
0: While plot details are not known, insiders say Culkin would return as Kevin McAllister. What, all grown up? And it would be the fourth installation of the franchise. The third with him. Home Alone 3 was.
1: I never saw it.
0: Stupid.
1: Never saw it.
0: Occasional Kardashian-puss Khloe Kardashian threw her son Tatum a Zootopia-themed party for his fourth birthday. You seen Zootopia?
1: No.
2: No.
0: Okay. Shindig included a petting zoo and huge on-theme cake. Chloe shares Tatum and daughter True with ex Tristan Thompson. Celebration also honored Tristan's brother Amari, who turned 20. Yeah.
1: I still go see Toy Story.
0: I know.
1: It's just a birthday party. It's fine.
0: I know. Okay. Now, Amari, you and Tatum blow out the candles now.
1: Mm-hmm.
0: There's 24 of them there. I don't know. I don't know. And finally, royal stuff. Princess Kate tops Tatler magazine's best dressed list for the second time. She won the honor in 2022.
2: Tatler is like the British Vanity Fair.
0: Yeah, that's what I expected. I didn't think it was a hot rod magazine.
2: No. Or Cosmo, stuffed with sex quizzes.
1: Here's a picture of a big tower intake. Oh, and by the way.
0: Right, with Princess Kate draped over it.
1: Right. Holly carburetor.
0: The magazine says that Kate's fashion choices for her recent trip to Italy earned her this year's title, citing her blue suit.
1: Miss 383 Stroker.
0: Pleated skirt striped blazer combo worn during the trip. Commenting on Kate's looks, Tatler says it expects Kate to win the top honor again in the future, but now feels the perfect moment to salute Britain's choicest figure back in good health.
1: Of course.
0: We're all happy
1: yes.
0: about that.
1: Yes.
0: And back to being a Brit fashion heroine once again.
1: She has checked all the boxes.
0: A standard set for people to live up to like they're supposed to.
1: She has not disappointed the royals.
0: Like Andrew Mountbatten.
1: Yeah, no kidding. She's their brightest light.
0: Yes.
1: 7:40. Carrie, what's coming up?
2: Absolutely no good news.
0: Do you have the news from Spain and the Straits of Gibraltar?
2: It's bad. It's all bad.
1: Okay. All right. You started with that earlier. We're going to stick with that. All right. How about traffic?
2: 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We've got that accident in the Mitchell that's just been picked up, cleared. And North Avenue continues to be busy up to Capitol Drive along northbound 45 in the construction zone. Other than that, doing pretty well. Traffic is brought to you by the Racine County Fair, July 29th through August 2nd. For more information, visit RacineCountyFair.com.
1: Thanks, Carrie.
0: It's going to be a little rainy stretch. Cloudy with occasional showers this afternoon, high of 79. Tonight, periods of rain, low 67. And then tomorrow, rain, high near 70. It's 68 in Milwaukee, 68 in Racine, 69 in Waukesha.
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13: 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Gary Graff is coming up in just a couple of minutes. First, the news. Carrie Wentz. Carrie.
14: Florida reported the state and country's first death from flesh-eating bacteria of the year.
13: Is this from an algae bloom or something?
0: Vibrio vulnificus is a natural...

0: naturally occurring thing found in warm marine waters can be contracted by eating raw or undercooked shellfish, according to the CDC. They said an estimated 80,000 people are infected with vibriosis per year in the U.S., caused by several different strains of it. Florida Department of Health said the person who died was between 80 and 84 years old, died in Palm Beach County. 11 recorded cases of Vibrio vulnificus in the state. Florida has 33 cases and 5 deaths in 2025, severe life-threatening infections. 1 in 5 will die.
1: God.
0: I told you there is no good news today.
2: Dig deeper.
1: Is this from being in the water or?
0: It can be, or eating undercooked shellfish.
1: Okay.
0: The warmer temperatures cause this bacteria to thrive.
2: We're going to the seafood capital of the world in a couple of weeks.
0: Well, think about it. Order beef.
1: Better fry those
0: Look
1: shrimp
0: for
1: up, buddy.
0: Beef casino.
2: If I tell them in Las Vegas to give the clams another few seconds.
0: Are you going
2: to
0: eat the lettuce, too?
1: Boy, maybe I'll just pack. If you want a big clam po' boy.
0: Lettuce, just go
1: mayo,
0: to Sbarro. Call it a day.
2: Big clam po' boy. One clam po' boy, please. And say, don't say poor boy.
0: No.
2: Because it's a po' boy. Po' boy. Yeah, right. All right. Gary Kraft's coming up next.
3: It's everything. That is my monster's out. Rocks your workday.
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2: 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Welcome back to the program. After an unusual, highly unusual week off for music news, which just worked out that way this time around. Gary, we broke your streak.
12: It was not my fault. I was sitting here twitching last Friday morning.
2: Right.
12: Staring at the phone, but I just got out of the facility and I'm fine now.
2: Right. You were told Gary just can't get you in this week. So anyway, welcome back, Gary. Nice to have you.
12: Good to be here.
2: July 22nd is the golf outing date for next year.
12: All right. I'm going to mark it down.
2: It's our 35th annual.
12: I'm a golfer, so.
2: Are you a good golfer?
12: Define good.
2: Okay. Nope, you're a golfer. I like that.
12: The ball generally goes forward.
2: Yeah. Yeah. All right. Then you're a golfer. You said I'm a golfer.
1: Good enough.
2: Yeah, good enough. Yeah.
12: I should probably say I play golf.
2: We don't ask anybody else that who plays in the open. Are you a good golfer? No. Come on out and play. Yeah, it's all for the Mac fun. So
12: exactly. Just swing away.
2: All right. So do we have a backup of music news?
12: We did have a backlog, and I pruned it. I was very careful in what I took from leftover from last week, but also current to this week.
2: Okay. All right. Fair enough. Sammy Hagar has invited, of all people on the planet, David Lee Roth to join him in Las Vegas.
12: They have such a love-hate relationship. I mean, Sammy love hates Dave. I think Dave hates Sammy. But in the wake of Dave's tour being canceled, save for the one show next week in Sturgis, Sammy has extended an invitation to Dave. It was a video social media message saying, hey, come join me at my Vegas residency in September, sing a couple songs, sing the whole damn show, just come out and do what you do, which is pretty damn entertaining. Hope you're well. God bless, brother. Yeah, very nice, very nice. And I think sincere invitation.
1: Well, Sammy doesn't have anything to be afraid of, right? I mean, Sammy can still sing.
12: Yeah,
1: it's Dave that's just up there going boozy boozy bop.
12: Yeah, but I don't think Dave will take him up on it, or if he does, he might pop into one show. Dave did make an appearance yesterday, though, for a TED Talk of all things, TED Times Fargo. It was David together with Alex Van Halen for the first time since October of 2015.
2: What's their relationship like?
12: I guess we'll find out once this TED Talk posts. They did it in conjunction with Robert Vargas, the artist who did the Eddie Van Halen mural in Hollywood. And we'll find out then. My impression when I talked to Alex about his memoir was there was no relationship there. At all.
2: He was pretty rat-assed about the way that all ended, right?
12: Yeah. Oh, yeah. Yeah, and they certainly have shared hostile words over the years. I think the way Sammy has always explained it to me was that in the heads of the Van Halens, it was them. They were the band, and everybody else was, probably including Wolfgang, was adjunct. So those guys never took well to others kind of doing stuff on their own, or hogging some Van Halen glory for their own project.
2: Now, I'm not trying to lead the witness here. It's just a question. Would you put the label of grumpy old man on Alex Van Halen?
12: He sort of.
2: Okay.
12: Grumpy-ish old man. I mean, when we did talk for the memoir, it was a lovely conversation.
2: But there,
12: he had a lot to say and very insightful, and obviously loves Van Halen music and loved his brother, still loves his brother. So, he didn't sound bitter.
2: No, but there are facts involved with these stories too.
12: Yeah, I think there are I think Sandy's viewpoint is not necessarily off that in the head, certainly in Alex's head, and I think when he was alive, Eddie's head too, Van Halen was about the two of them.
2: Yeah,
12: I think whoever else happened to be along for the ride.

0: For some reason, I just think Alex Van Halen is a really interesting musical guy, character.
1: In all phases, I mean, a tremendous and very original, different kind of drummer, certainly, and a guy who knows a lot more about music than you think the drummer might, you know, all around music. And you certainly get that from reading his book.
2: Didn't Dave say at one point when they were just forming up that the right name for the band was Van Halen? Because it sounded like, I don't know, something.
1: Oh,
2: and he said, what are we
1: going to
2: call it,
1: band.
2: Roth?
0: Yeah. Right, I remember him saying that. I remember that story. Yeah.
1: Yeah. Yeah, no, that was kind of the tack they took. And obviously proved to be a great band name. So we'll see. I'm anxious to hear what they had to say to each other and in general. And again, they have Robert Vargas there, so when you have company, you tend to behave better.
0: Is Rubber Soul, where does Sergeant Pepper is the Beatles' masterpiece, right?
1: Yeah, it is, but you know, I know where we're going with this, and Rubber Soul has always been my favorite Beatles.
0: Right, a lot of people say Rubber Soul is better than Sergeant Pepper.
1: I think more cohesive. I mean, if you feel like you're listening to an album by a rock band, Rubber Soul and also Revolver feel a little more cohesive than Sgt. Pepper's, which was undeniably a masterpiece. But that masterpieceness of it is its own thing, whereas Rubber Soul was an album, you know, a very cohesive album, and we're talking about it because come October 2nd, they're going to be releasing an expanded deluxe box set edition of Rubber Soul, which really is very exciting. You're going to get both the U.S. and the UK versions of it, which were different track lists and different song order. There's also a demo of a song called Little Girl by John Lennon that was never turned into anything other than this demo, so it is technically a new John Lennon / Beatles song that'll be part of this. And what's going to be very interesting about it sonically is Rubber Soul was still recorded back in the old four-track tape days, you know, kind of primitive. And Giles Martin really had his work cut out for him in taking those raw four-track tapes and turning them in, you know, using all the new technology they've used on the other Beatle reissues and on the, you know, on the Peter Jackson, you know, Let It Be film, and turning it into, you know, something else.
0: So how big a Beatle fan do I have to be, and what's this going to cost?
1: It's going to cost you a lot of money. it does come, you know, that I think there's a four-disc and then a two-disc edition. And if you're a casual Beatles fan, the shorter edition, it might just do fine. You don't need every take of Run for Your Life or everything like that, but I think it'll be interesting and illuminating and a lot of fun to listen to.
0: All right, and that comes out when?
1: That comes out October 2nd.
0: Okay, Justin, look at that, just in time for Christmas. Perfect.
1: There you go.
0: Perfect.
1: Yeah, not an accident.
0: For the Beatle lover on your Christmas list, who's going into the Hollywood Walk of Fame?
1: This year we've got some interesting choices, and we're starting to see the mark of the alternative rock movement. So Smashing Pumpkins, Ramones, and Linkin Park are among the musical artists that are in the next class of the Hollywood Walk of Fame. We're also going to get Lil Wayne, Grandmaster Flash, David Guetta, Karol G, and Sia will be part of it, along with a number of actors.
0: Sia gets a star?
1: Yeah, it's interesting. You get people who have been around for like 40, 50 years, and you get somebody who's been around for five.
0: Would it be insulting to call Sia a hat act?
1: That's interesting.
0: She'd probably
1: be insulted.
0: But right, but you know what I mean, right?
1: As long as she's not within swinging distance from you. You know, yeah. But it's interesting. I mean, you know, the unspoken bit about the Hollywood Walk of Fame is there's a procedure in which you basically buy your way onto the Hollywood Walk of Fame. Their administration still has to approve you and say you are worthy, but there are a lot of things that make you worthy, including cash.
2: Right, the more money.
1: Or certified check, you know, or Venmo. But, you know, some of these acts do. There is a fee to be part of the Hollywood Walk of Fame. So that's part of the process as well as your merit.
2: Right. There was a time in my life when I was, you know, watching Diver Dan on WGN that I thought the Hollywood Walk of Fame was just because everyone thought you were great.
0: The biggest stars. You just got on there because you were that good.
3: Yeah.
2: And
3: yeah.
2: It was all a money thing.
1: Yeah. And then these will all be, you know, them. There are 32 inductees in total for 2027, and they'll be spread out throughout the year. They schedule them, and they make a big deal out of it and bring the assorted media and the fans. They actually do a nice job when they place the brick into the Walk of Fame.
0: Well, we got a big update on Carly Simon this week. She's usually pretty quiet, but she's got a new album coming out. And
1: she does have a new album coming out, which means she's available to talk. And boy, did she have some things to say to us. She revealed that she has been battling Parkinson's disease as well as basal cell carcinoma, both at the same time. And she says she takes a positive tone on it and says she's learning to live with the Parkinson's and working through the carcinoma. In the meantime, she does have a new album, Comes in Waves, that's out on August 14th. So she has a reason to be out there.
2: And she's 83?
1: Yes.
0: Did you talk to Carly?
1: I did not. This is a People magazine exclusive thing. You know, usually when the big stars want to do that big kind of reveal, they go to the highest bidder.
2: All right.
1: And then, you know, who's ever going to give them a cover or the most play?
0: I don't know how much this shakes up the world of music, but Roxette canceled their their U.S. anniversary tour.
1: I think a lot of people's response was probably what anniversary tour?
0: I thought that was me being cruel.
1: Which, by the way, is the reason it's being canceled. Apparently, ticket sales are knocking Roxette off of the concert schedule. They were supposed to go out, I think it was in September, it was going to start. And, you know, they posted, it was a decision made by Live Nation, and they said probably based on their own calculations, i.e. how many blue dots they're seeing on the screen. They were playing, they had them booked into places way, way too big for where Roxette should be playing, probably even back in the day. You know, bigger places than they should have been booked.
2: So at their height of fame, whatever they were booked into now, it would have been...
1: Yeah, I mean, they were going to play here in Detroit. They were going to play the Big Shed, 15,000.
0: So can they dial it back?
1: You know what you do is you come back next year, maybe with a theater tour and a better package.
0: I mean, I'm not a Roxette fan, but I don't have a problem with them going out on their 40th anniversary tour.
1: No reason not to, but they're not going to play the sheds or the arenas. You know, you find a nice small theater to put them in, and that's how it works.
2: What does an Aerosmith ballet look like?
1: We're going to find out.
0: Well, there's going to be a lot of walking, because you got to walk this way.
1: You
0: got to
1: walk this way, absolutely. Yeah. So this is the Virginia National Ballet, which has done... They've done ballet productions before for Led Zeppelin, Queen, Eagles. They did the Beatles. In fact, so next May 2nd, they're going to be premiering a ballet based on Aerosmith pieces from the 70s as well as from their resurgence in the 80s and 90s. They haven't revealed yet which pieces they're choreographing, but it'll be a bunch of them. Tickets for that, by the way, go on sale next Tuesday. And you'll be able to see it. They're based in Manassas, Virginia.
2: So wow,
1: be interesting. Listen, they did a
0: that's
1: black.
0: That's the ballet capital of the world, isn't it, Gary?
1: It's in the greater DC metroplex. So
2: they're
1: it's worth
2: sell tickets.
1: Culture exists there.
2: All right.
1: And if you can do like a Black Sabbath ballet, which they did over in England, I think you could probably get away with an Aerosmith ballet.
0: Since you brought up Black Sabbath, Tony Iommi, he's got a solo album coming out?
1: His first solo album in more than two decades.
0: All right.
1: Will be coming out October 23rd. You know, brand new album called From the Dark. He's working with a new singer, a guy from Norway named Bjorn Lande. Brian May of Queen makes a guest appearance on the album. None of his Black Sabbath mates. So, you know, it'd be interesting to hear. There's a first song out already called World Alone that sounds really good. I mean, Tony's a really good composer, and he's a good guitar player. So certainly will be an album to pay attention to. Meanwhile,
0: also on the solo album deal, and I think a lot of people are going to go, "Who's that?" Bernie Taupin.
1: Right. Yeah, Bernie Taupin, who you all know his words from Elton John songs. He was Elton John's lyricist forever. He has recorded on his own occasionally, including with a band he had called Farm Dogs. This time he is doing his own album again. It's called The Sea Has No Mercy. It's out on October 23rd. And this is said to be a more personal album than what he's done before. Usually when he writes for Elton John, you know, he writes for Elton John to sing specifically, so you're not necessarily getting very personal lyrics from and about Bernie Taupin. But this time, this comes in the wake of his memoir, Scattershot, which he published in 2023, and that inspired Bernie Taupin to write some very personal songs that'll be part of this album that we hear in October.
0: And then I was just listening to an interview yesterday where I don't remember who it was from Toto, was talking about the way Elton John and Bernie Taupin wrote together. Bernie would just deliver lyrics,
1: yeah,
0: and Elton John would put music to them.
1: Separate rooms.
0: He said everybody else writes music and then figures out where the lyrics will go in it, and they did it the exact opposite.
1: Most of the time, occasionally, Bernie would write to a musical idea. But, you know, really a tremendous, unique partnership between those two. So it'll be interesting to hear what Bernie has to say as Bernie.
0: Well, they've sold a lot of records together. That's
1: oh, they
0: for sure.
1: did.
0: Yeah.
1: They did, and apparently they are still working together. They have more coming, according to Bernie.
0: All right, and what's this Elton John
2: George Michael
0: thing?
1: Oh yeah, another duet, posthumous, of course, in George Michael's case. So apparently there's this unfinished duet been hanging around since, you know, obviously before George Michael passed away, called This Kind of Love. He and Elton, of course, had a big duet hit with a remake of Don't Let the Sun Go Down on Me. But This Kind of Love has been sitting around for a while, so George Michael's former manager plans to bring it out, you know, finish it off, bring it out, probably in conjunction with a movie called Trojan Souls that's being made about George Michael's unreleased 1993 album of that name.
2: Boy, never throw away your old
1: tapes. No, right. Keep it, and it's easier now. You know, you don't have to go looking for tapes anymore. You just go looking for computer files.
0: Right, and that's why we need more data centers.
2: Yeah.
1: So they say.
2: Nuclear powered, noisy data centers.
1: All right. I'll settle for my hard drive.
0: All right, Gary, we're out of time. We used up all our music time.
1: Well, good. We'll have more of it next Friday.
0: All right, Gary, the new streak starts this week.
1: There you go.
0: All right, we'll talk to you next week. Gary Graff, our music guy. You get him on Friday mornings. It's 8:10. Sports with Lance Allen filling in for Tim Murray this morning. It's coming up next. Carrie, how's traffic?
3: 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We've got delays. If you're moving between Good Hope and the Zoo Interchange on southbound 45, 13 minutes there, that's next to 3 on the northbound side, 11 minutes back out. 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
0: Thanks, Carrie.
2: Cloudy with occasional showers this afternoon, high of 78, then cloudy with periods of rain tonight. Kind of an inch or two of rain expected, low 67. And then tomorrow, the first day of August, periods of rain, high of 69. Might be some gusty winds in there. 73 in Milwaukee, 72 in Racine, 73 in Waukesha.
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5: It's 8:19 with Bob and Brian. 1029 The Hog. You know, summer, it's August 1st tomorrow, right? You can confirm that for me? Tomorrow is August 1st?
6: Yes.
5: That is the stage 3 of summer, would you say? June, July, yeah. August, summer. Yeah. Because then you go back to school and it's like, man. So if you want to.
6: Stage 3.
5: Yeah.
6: It's the stage, third stage.
5: Right. You want to.
6: Third stage sounds better than stage 3.
5: Okay, stage third three stage. All right. You want to spice up your wardrobe for the third stage of summer? 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And it's got your favorite morning show on it. 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It's 8:20.
6: And now from CBS 58 again. Boy, we are leaning on Lance a lot.
5: Working you hard these last couple of months, Lance.
6: Lance Allen.
5: Hey, Lance.
7: You guys must have been fired up today, or Gary didn't have enough news from those spoofs out in Hollywood, because I swear you were early. That's what I said to the new Eric Jensen when he called. I'm like, whoa, you guys are early today.
6: Are we early?
7: Must be Fill It Up Friday, like the kids say. I would say it's hashtag FIUF, Fill It Up Friday. Just keep going. Get to the end of the dinosaur like Fred Flintstone. Let's go into the weekend, boys.
6: Well, ever since Sean Leinenkugel said we did 46 minutes on sports and threw him off.
5: Yeah.
6: It's been kind of itchy.
5: It's a it's an industry term, but according to the clocks, this is when we should be here. Now, we are the worst in America

0: at sticking to the clock.
1: I was going
0: to
1: say, when every time I've been on, and now I've been on for a few years, and obviously I was a big fan for a number of years, when have you guys ever, you know, held to a format or looked at the clock or stayed on track?
0: We look at it. We just don't panic when we see where we are.
1: It's a guide. It's a plot.
2: Guidelines.
0: Exactly. I think we actually did not get a job once. But we had this job, so I didn't really care. I didn't really care if we got it or not, if they wanted to hire us. We were asked during a very high level, you can't talk about this meeting, the clocks. Can you hit those marks? And I remember saying, because I was just being honest, I didn't want to give them any sort of fault. I didn't want to be in a meeting a year later going, you said you could do. And I said, no, I really don't think so. I really don't think we can hit those marks, because if we're having fun, I just want to keep having fun. I don't want to hit a commercial when we're having a great time.
1: Speaking of industry terms, you know, people talk about, you know, sweeping the quarter hour and making sure that you hit your marks at the top of the hour to make sure that, you know, audiences will keep listening or keep tuned in or whatever. I remember when I was a newbie to this business, I just thought that you could read as much news as sports and weather when I was like basically the DJ that did a little bit of everything. I thought you could do what it required, what it took. If it was a 3-minute news, weather, and sports break, so be it. If it was 6 minutes, so be it. And I got a little, not a stern lecture, but let's just say the person that ran the place was like, yeah, you know, we really need to hit our marks in order to get those ratings numbers. And, you know, you gotta tone it down a little bit or whatever. So yeah. I learned very quickly in my age.
0: So
1: yeah.
0: Luckily, we've always worked for people who, like, would go, you can't just keep running like this. And it's like, and we'd give them the okay, real good, we're going to get on that, and then do nothing about it, you know? So
1: oh, that's beautiful.
0: So technically, Lance, when you say we're early, we were actually, by the clocks, we're on time.
1: Well, maybe you're normally late then.
0: Oh, we're always late. We're always late. I'm always giving Carrie the, you know, what do you call this? The universals, the index finger and thumb for just a little bit, Carrie, you know, during news.
1: I'm glad you were using those digits with Carrie and not, you know, sometimes people, you know, give other signals and stuff like that, or, you know, fingers and, you know, kind of. You know,
2: fingers, when you're in signals. Yeah, there's fingers. There's an album title. Well, they use them in baseball.
0: They do. Right. Yeah, you got to watch the signs. Yeah, what are signs?
1: The signs. I don't know.
0: Eric's not here today, so I was forced into sports. So I said in sports, the Packers returned to kicking and throwing balls around again yesterday. just because that's what training camp is, right? They're not really getting ready for anything. They're just going through drills up there.
1: I swear we talked about this, not recently, but like maybe a couple years ago or a couple summers ago or whatever you want to say. It is not the training camp of old. It's not even the training camp of, like, you know, Holmgren or anything. Like, there used to be like 50 some practices in training camp and two-a-days, and now I think I swear I either read, heard, or was looking over some stuff, and there might be like 13 to 16 actual practices on field in this training camp under Matt LaFleur. So yeah, it's a totally different animal. And you know, you go all the way back to, I got into a little bit of a thing with someone that said, well, training camp started under Lombardi. No, it started all the way back to Curly Lambeau, who took it off to Door County back in 1946, and 81 years of it, where basically you got into shape. Now everybody pretty much comes into camp already in shape. So yeah, they're, you know, there's guys rehabbing injuries, there's guys that are on, you know, almost like pitch meters or pitch clocks or whatever you want to say, and they don't want to overdo it at this time of the year.
0: Yeah, players bring their babies to training camp now. I said earlier this morning, there were no babies when Lombardi was running training camp. Ray Nitschke didn't get to bring the kids up. Lombardi
2: and yet football is faster and the hits are harder. Yeah. And
0: Yeah.
2: It's not 3 yards in a cloud of dust so much.
0: And that's why they don't have 50 practices anymore, because they're just, these guys are lethal weapons.
1: The one difference that always amazes me is that, you know, and I think there is some merit to it, is they get the music cranking, you know, in training camp. You guys have seen it and heard it and whatever. They want it to be a little bit like a game atmosphere, but also it keeps practice kind of flowing, moving, whatever. I just, the knuckleheads on teams that I was on back in high school, there was a knucklehead that brought a boombox to basketball practice one time and then brought, like, I don't know, you know, some musical device, same thing for football practice. And I just distinctly remember both old school coaches saying, if you guys want to go to a rock concert or whatever, then go, you know, go buy a ticket or go get a DJ or go listen to the radio. This is football. This is fast. We're here to work.
0: Right. That was back when they told you too, Lance, that water was for the weak. 95 degrees out there, you're sweating like crazy, and the coaches are going, we'll tell you when you can drink, we'll tell you when you're thirsty, and you'd have kids collapsing on the field. Watch Junction Boys again. Remember that movie on ESPN?
1: Yes. Yeah. Yes. There were times where you couldn't, and you nailed it. I remember there was a time where they yelled at a couple of people to say, you can't bring water in here, and then if you had a good practice. Remember that device that literally looked like a, you know, when they put people in the stocks, but they had a couple of drainage hoses, you know, and the water would flow out of it.
0: A big trough.
1: Lips on it.
0: Yeah.
1: Yeah, trough, and you'd swear that you were drinking, like, you know the best liquid known to man at that point. Yes, my word.
0: I believe it was in the 90s when we had that breakthrough in science that said the human body needs water.
1: Not to take this on a, well, I will, but on a super serious note, is I think what really changed it, and just covering sports over the years or whatever, is, and you guys probably remember this because we tend to remember older stuff even more than we remember current stuff, is the Corey Stringer death in Vikings training camp. Do you remember that? So that to me,
2: what happened,
1: know,
2: with
1: tragic,
2: that?
1: I
2: remember the name, but I don't remember what
0: was
2: happened.
0: It heat stroke?
1: Big offensive lineman that had a heat stroke. Like, they tried to cool him down. They tried to, you know, obviously pump fluids, all that stuff, and he died. And to me, that was one of those moments that you look back on and you go, look, to what Bob was saying, like not that they weren't, you know, they at that point they were telling people, like, hey, make sure you drink fluids. Hey, make sure you do this, that, whatever. But that, to me, was a big change point in having, like, these, you know, tubs of ice and just moments where you go, hey, things need to change. You know, hey, if you're feeling like, you know, you're dehydrated or whatever, you got to do something about it. And to me, that was a big changing point from going forward on every level, let's put it that way, because it was a big emphasis.
0: I think the coaches and trainers push water and electrolytes and Gatorade and all that stuff now, right?
1: Oh, absolutely.
0: Yeah.
1: Yeah, there's no doubt about it. Yeah, I hear people, or you see trainers, and it's usually obviously the younger staff members, but they have, well, you know, they eat Gatorade, but basically you see people running around the field with the bottles and making sure that they're on the ready just in case.
0: When did the Packers move out of St. Norbert? What was the last training camp there where they were hitting the mattresses and you had guys sharing a room and bringing TVs and duffel bags and all that stuff?
1: Boy, that was like at least, you're testing my memory, and I'm sure somebody will correct me on it, but man, it has been, basically a decade, or has it been a while? It's just, yeah, that's like a thing of the past.
0: So when McCarthy and Sherman were head coach, they were still going to St. Norbert's, right?
1: To a degree, yes. Absolutely. Somewhere in there it changed. Probably was under the McCarthy era, but somewhere in there it changed, yeah.
0: Does Mike Sherman ever come back for Alumni Day, Old Timers Day? Has he been welcomed back to Lambeau Field since he left?
1: You know what's crazy is I have seen him at Hall of Fame ceremonies. He was there when Brett went in, so obviously that was a while back at Canton, and I've seen him there for players that he had a connection to. But, man, as far as Green Bay goes, I can't remember the last time I saw him in Green Bay.
0: He's kind of a forgotten ex-head coach.

0: I have 2020 was the last year they...
1: That they went to St. Norbert?
2: 2020, so it has been within a decade.
0: The streak ended in 2020.
1: Okay.
2: So basically, you know, like the COVID era was probably, you know, that was probably the beginning of the end right there, just to say. And at that point, it was kind of tailing off anyways. Like, I swear there were a couple of guys that they were like, yeah, you're a veteran. You don't have to bunk up with somebody else, or, we'll figure this out or whatever. But at that point, it kind of run its course. So, yeah.
0: They had the longest uninterrupted training camp site in the NFL.
2: It's pretty inconvenient. You know, it's right down the road. Little old St. Norbert's right there.
1: Do you think the Packers were trying to find a way out and COVID came along and they said, we can end this now?
0: Possible. Well,
1: and they just jumped on it.
0: But they've still kept everything in a tight kind of area, you know, around Lambeau. They're not going too far from there.
2: Face facts, we just said it. Like, they're not that far. De Pere is not like it's a world away from Green Bay. It's not like they go off to, you know, like remember the old cheese league where you had teams all over the state, and you had, you know, the Rams were at Concordia University for a year, and you had teams at Stevens Point, and the Bears went to Platteville, and, you know, I think it was the Chiefs went to River Falls, and, you know, you don't have teams that are like hundreds of miles away from their home base, so it was just easy for them to say, hey, we got all the facilities right here at Lambeau Field. We got the practice facilities. Why are we going anywhere else?
1: And the Cheese League is another thing that just kind of ended. There was no, hey, where'd everybody go? It's just like, no, we don't do that anymore.
2: Yeah, it just kind of fizzled out. Like, for a while, it was kind of convenient that teams could maybe even, you know, scrimmage each other, and you were in relatively close proximity or whatever, and coaches were always big on the whole bonding thing. Hey, you know, let's bunk up.
0: That's back in the hitting days, too, because those guys, you know, got on the field, and instead of being tired of your roommate and tired of the guys around camp, you could get tired of someone from a completely different team that you wouldn't see every day.
1: Yeah, that was the day of 50 practices in preseason, 25 of them in pads.
0: Yeah.
2: and Brian, you hit on it. Like, they don't do a lot of hitting. That's just something that they don't do a lot of. But Matt LaFleur was asked about that because the Dolphins, under now head coach Jeff Hafley, you remember him as the Packers defensive coordinator, because apparently they felt like the Dolphins were a little soft under the old regime, they are going to have tackling and hitting practices, at least a handful, in training camp. And Matt LaFleur was asked about that on day one, and he said, well, if you remember, there was a little bit of a tackling period on family night last year. He was very coy on if the Packers will do that under new defensive coordinator Jonathan Gannon this year, but there was a hint of that. So we'll see if it happens. But to your point, it happens very rarely, and they only want to do it, you know, maybe one practice to set a tone or just a very little bit. And then I inevitably get the questions, usually from the older folks, of, well, you know, they can't tackle, they don't practice it, or whatever. And then it's the age-old question of, do you practice it and guys get injured, or do you not practice it? And the first couple of games, guys look like they haven't hardly tackled anybody ever in their football history.
0: Doesn't the players' union, aren't they the ones that limited the amount of hitting practices a team can have?
2: That too.
0: The players' agreement.
2: That too, with concussion protocols and with how much contact you can have and wear and tear on the body and all that stuff. Absolutely.
0: And what about robots? We have tackle dummies. How about tackle robots? These robots can run around now and everything. How about practicing those guys?
2: Brian, you want Cletus from Fox running around out there?
0: It doesn't have to be that big, but I mean, there's got to be something between Cletus and a tackle dummy
1: want it to be that big, because if you can get away from
0: Cletus down, you should be able to get somebody bigger down.
1: Right, absolutely. Tell us about our new defensive coordinator, Jonathan Gannon. I don't know anything about this guy.
2: He is kind of like the international man of mystery. He's only talked, you know, a couple of times. We as reporters, you try to dig around and get a little more information and ask some questions and things like that. But some of the stuff, just early indications are, I think he likes the fact that he's keeping people guessing as to, okay, are they going to run a true 4-3, 3-4? You know, are they going to mix and match? Which in today's NFL, it's probably wise that you have enough versatility that you can kind of do a little bit of a lot of things, because it is such a pass-happy league. But, yeah, I think right now it's kind of a get-to-know-you session.
1: Didn't he say when he was hired, I'm not a 3-4 guy, I'm not a 3-4 guy, I'm not a 4-3 guy. We're gonna run what we're best at. That's the defense.
0: Well, you got to use what you have. You can't scheme
1: and that will change throughout the season, too, with injuries, right?
2: Absolutely. Injuries and also, like, who you're matching up with. Like, if you're going up against a team that passes 70% of the time, you know, you're going to run different stuff, or you're going to run nickel and dime a lot more, or whatever you want to say. And it depends on your personnel and your defense. I think they feel like they have more versatility once they get all of their parts back. You know, obviously Micah Parsons being example A of who they want back. But, and it also is incumbent upon Lucas Van Ness, once again, looks great in training camp, but you got to translate that onto the field in real games. And then you got Baron Sorrell, and you've got, you know, Dennis Sutton, and some of these new players coming in, or newer players coming in, that they've got to produce and produce better than what they did before. And Devontae Wyatt, you give him a contract extension because you expect more out of him to push the pocket and make that opposing quarterback uncomfortable by having defensive linemen right in his lap less than a second after the ball snaps. So it depends on how guys are playing in order for them to run the defenses they want. But I will say this, Cisse, the new cornerback, so far, it's early, but so far that guy has looked really good. And I did talk to safety Evan Williams about him, and I asked him point blank, guys, does he know how good he can be? And Evan Williams said, I think he knows that he's good, but basically he said there was a play where you throw it to the deep third of the field, and when he saw Cisse run back there, break it up, and just fluidly do what he does, he goes, I knew right then and there that guy is going to be a player. So I think people should be excited about him.
1: Speaking of Micah Parsons, we were talking yesterday about the exit of Rashawn Gary going to Dallas, and I said, I don't think we're going to miss him. He was just absent the entire whole second half of the season last year.
2: Exactly. He just tailed off, Bob. I mean, you know, whether it's, you know, when, and that's the concern about guys like Micah Parsons and to a degree Tucker Kraft or whatever. When guys have injuries, especially knee injuries, do they lose that explosiveness or do they lose that pop? And it seemed like for a short time of the year last year, he was kind of back, but then all of a sudden it just the production tailed off.
1: You couldn't find him anywhere. So the question today is, are we going to miss this guy? Who was our linebacker that we lost to the Raiders? Number 7?
2: Clay Walker?
1: Yeah. Are we going to miss him? Or is he replaceable?
2: I think they have plans for Edgerrin Cooper. Let's just put it this way. Before they made the trade for Micah Parsons last year, a lot of the defense under Halfley was going to be centered around Edgerrin Cooper. And he is a dynamic, like, he is really good. It doesn't usually over pursue, you know, sticks to what he's supposed to do, but yet he can go sideline to sideline. And so I'm going to lean toward no. The knock on Quay Walker was very athletic and he was very physical, but also his temperament got the best of him and he also would overrun plays or not be in the right position. So personally, I think that they're okay there, or maybe more than okay there, especially because of Edgerrin Cooper.
1: All right, so you're going to say we're okay.
2: Absolutely.
1: That's your answer. Okay. Because I thought Quay Walker was going to be, I thought he was going to be our Micah Parsons when they drafted him. I thought, this is our guy. This is what they're going to build the defense around.
2: That was the hope, and I don't think it ever developed into that, but that was the hope.
1: And he wound up shoving referees and trainers.
0: Yeah, he had to learn to calm down. He had to learn to channel his energy, which I think he did.
1: He did.
0: As his career moved along, yes. But then we can get a better guy. I think we got a better guy.
1: But he just never turned into the player that I thought we were going to get. But I don't know what they were scheming up either. You know, were they setting up their defense for him to succeed, or was he just a participant?
2: Yeah, I think he's very athletic. I think he's a good linebacker, but I do think that the over pursuing of plays and you know, the temperament thing got better, but I think just all the things behind the scenes that we don't see, I think that was kind of like, well, you know, good player, but we're not going to pay him X amount. And same thing with Rashawn Gary. It's just like, hey, for that amount of what you're paying them, there's got to be production there.
1: I would have been as a Packers shareholder furious and would have been forced to turn up the heat on the Packer organization had they re-signed Rashawn Gary. That experiment was over.
2: Yeah. It's a cold, callous league, NFL, not for long. We've heard that a million times, but it is totally true that they will pay you what you're worth, or maybe even more than what you're worth, but they will pay you a handsome sum if there's certain things that you can do. And when that tails off, it tends to be like, yeah.
1: And remember when the Packers drafted him? People who from around the league were going, what did we miss here? What did the Packers see that we didn't about Rashawn Gary? And the answer was, just nothing. He didn't explode into the player that the Packers hoped he would be. He just kind of was Rashawn Gary.
2: Yeah. I mean, he had moments. I'm not going to totally diss on him and things like that. He had moments.
1: Oh, I'll do that. I'll do it.
2: You know, but before the knee injury, you know, there were signs that he could. The what made him good to a degree for a little while was he could play the run and the pass. He had the size that he could hold up on both, because I know that was kind of the knock on the Packers defense for a long time, is that they had these like athletic, quick guys, but they were smaller, and when another team wanted to decide to run the ball a la January playoff time, they could kind of run the ball and get 4 and 5 yard chunks at will, because you didn't have those stout guys, you know, on run defense.
1: All right.
2: He was one of the few that I thought would hold up on that.
0: Packers don't draft sack leaders. They go get them after they have been sack leaders. They did that with Reggie White.
1: Yeah.
0: Julius Peppers, the same thing. And
2: Micah Parsons.
1: Yep. Yeah. No.
2: It's a valuable skill, gentlemen. I mean, look at how much those guys get paid. If you get, you know,
0: the guy we drafted, Lucas Van Ness.
1: We're waiting. Tick-tock, yeah. Tick-tock.
2: This is a big year for him, a very big year for him, absolutely.
1: All right, stand by. You're going to get to play general manager, but we have to do these first. Okay, Lance? It's 8:43.
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0: say play 1029 The Hog.
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5: 847 with Bob and Brian. All right, Lance, let's stay on the football thing. You get to be the general manager. Your quarterback is Baker Mayfield. He said, "I'm only going to talk about this contract extension until training camp starts, and then I'm not talking about it." And apparently they sent over an offer. He didn't like it. Did he call it insulting or whatever? It was a two-year deal, and he said he felt it was beneath him, basically. Would you, as general, what would you do as general manager? Do you lock him up for the next 5 years?
6: You know, he has been the king of good lately.
5: The king of good.
6: And I can see where the organization... Well, you know what I mean? Like, they don't play... And the NFC South isn't exactly a murderer's row.
5: He was hurt a lot last year, though, too. He was banged up for a good chunk of the season. And remember, they started out...
6: Getting older.
5: They were the first team in NFL history to start out 6-1 and not make the playoffs.
6: That, and also, like, aren't they the kings of, like... They always kind of finish in that 9-8, 10-7, you know, like middle of the road type thing, but they're good enough to always compete for the NFC South division title. I get a little bit, and this is, forgive me, because people are going to be screaming at the radios. I get the fact that if you are committed to your quarterback now, it's every mega deal we hear or everybody who says, "Hey, this is our guy," it's a 4 or 5 year deal. Bottom line. So I get the fact that a two-year deal screams, you know what, we like you, Baker, but we're not totally committed to you, and we probably are going to be grooming our quarterback of the future here pretty quick, and we don't want to kill our salary cap by committing to you because you're good but not great.
7: What year did he join them?
5: 2 years? This will be his fourth year in Tampa, right?
6: Well, fourth year, I believe. Yeah, I can look that up.
5: Because he got him to the playoffs his first 2 years, and last year they missed. So this is his fourth year.
7: Yeah, they went 9-8, and then 10-7, then 8-9.
6: So, see, I'm not making up stuff. Like, basically, Brian's backing me up on there.
5: Yeah.
6: They're not the kings of mediocre. That's why I say they're the kings of good. They're kind of like, well, you know, we're a winning team. Well, you know, we're kind of in the mix. But you're not really, like, over-the-top great.
5: And he basically, He is his biggest supporter. I'll say that. He has more confidence in himself than anybody else, apparently, because he said, "I'm going to have a great year. And this is only going to get more expensive if waiting," because he's done with it, right? Unless there's a real offer, as he put it, that comes their way.
6: Yeah, he got there in 2023, so obviously he's 3 years in. This will be year four.
5: All right, so as general manager, how big...
7: To be honest, I think he's the kind of quarterback that I'd say he sucks.
5: If he were
7: a Packer, because, he's going to finish strong, but he's going to have the 5-game losing streak in the middle of the season or lose...
5: Oh, they sucked at the end of last season.
7: Or lose, 7 out of 8 or something like that.
5: Yeah. So as general manager, Lance, what are you offering?
6: I know that you're putting your neck on the line because people want a winner now, but I would probably stand firm. I would probably say, you know what? If you're not... The thing is, gentlemen, and you know it, if you have a gut feeling, and you know the behind-the-scenes stuff too, are guys in the locker room, do they listen to him? Do some of them tune him out? Does he rub certain people the wrong way because he's a strong personality?
5: Right.
6: So they have all that institutional knowledge, too. If you feel that he's not fully the guy going forward, then why would you reverse course and give him some big mega deal? I agree with you guys for the most part. I think you kind of stand firm, and even if that means this year is kind of full of turmoil and you got, like, some sniping.

0: in the press or whatever, you got to take your lumps. I hate to say it, but you got to do it.
1: I don't know. I'm after watching quarterbacks, and I watched it last weekend. I'm kind of on the fence. Like, I don't know that I would give him a 5-year deal.
0: You know, like I don't think I would.
1: You know, I thought your descriptions, both of you, was very accurate. He's the king of good. If you were a Packer quarterback, I'd say he kind of sucks.
2: Before I looked anything up, I'd say I'd like Baker Mayfield.
1: I do like him.
2: Kind of got a lousy deal in Cleveland.
1: And in Carolina.
2: Came in and saved the Rams like on an instant notice, and I like him.
1: But yes.
2: I don't know.
0: Yeah.
2: If he were the Packers quarterback and I had watched him lose
1: those games at the end of last year,
2: 7 out of 8 games in the middle of the year and finish strong, I'd be unhappy with that.
1: Like I am with the Packers 5-game losing streak to end last year. I cannot get that out of my mouth.
0: A lot of people thought that he was a bust. I don't think he's a bust, but to your point, like they had some high leverage games in a average division, and you're right. They lost those games. It was basically win and in, lose and go home. Well, they lost and they went home. So you're right. You know, like, why do you get an extension or a huge sum of money or whatever when you know the it doesn't help his bargaining position? I'll say that.
1: And I hope he does have a great year because he will get a big contract. Maybe not from the Bucs, but from somebody in the off season if he has a great season. Yeah,
0: absolutely. So. No, and Bob, you make a great point. Like, obviously, sometimes we got to say it, call it like we see it. And I think some people feel this way or whatever, but we're not necessarily here to wave pom poms or whatever. Yes, they had Micah Parsons get injured. Yes, they had Tucker Kraft out. Yes, Christian Watson got hurt, and that changed their offense in the same game that Micah Parsons went down. But you can't lose 5 in a row and bow out of the playoffs, and then obviously have the Bears on the ropes. And let them off the ropes and basically win the game, whether you want to say they went the distance and won in 15 rounds, you know, like the old heavyweight fights, or they won at the end on a TKO or whatever you want to say.
2: They really only lost 4 in a row in the regular season,
1: right.
2: And then they did their usual lose in the first round of
1: but
2: the
1: But here, Lance, let me reverse the polarity on that for you. They had that halftime. They dominated the Bears in the first half of that playoff game without Micah Parsons, without Tucker Kraft, without
0: Christian Watson.
1: With all those players hurt, they still had the Bears on the ropes, and they blew it. So,
0: and that's the problem. They need to learn how to finish.
1: Right.
0: And that's been a lot of the questioning in training camp is, how do you learn to finish? What is the secret it? And they're trying different things and having more high-octane intensity, whatever you want to say, type practices, and you know, try to play more with an edge or whatever it is. But they better figure it out because in the NFL, how many different games are decided by 3 points? Like, seriously.
1: All of them.
0: I don't have
1: everyone.
0: Like, 85% of the games. Like, it's rare that there's a blowout. That's why Vegas makes all that money. It's why you have all these draft apps that make all this money. It's because stuff happens at the end of games. They need to learn to throw the knockout punch at the end.
1: We have 60 seconds left. Tell us about the Badgers football coming up.
0: Went down to Big Ten Media Day in Chicago. The one thing I will give Luke Fickell is he said all the right things, that it's not been up to the standard the last couple of years. They need to do better. He said he's on the hot seat. You know, whether that's, hey, they got to finish 7-5 and have a winning season, whatever it is. I liked what I heard. You don't win the press conference on day one. Let's put it that way. But I also like the fact that they realize that they're in a bad spot and need to be better. So, you know, there's a quiet confidence there that we're going to show you.
1: Well, they have an easier schedule this year, too. It's not like
0: they don't have that. Like, I remember that October schedule where it was Michigan, Iowa, Ohio State, and Oregon? I don't think they've got that big to go this year.
1: All right, and the Brewers are in Anaheim tonight.
0: Brewers are in L.A. How about that? The Anaheim in California. I still think of them as California because, you know, the ALCS way back in 82 and then Anaheim or whatever. But, yeah, they're playing the worst team in the American League, but they dropped 2 out of 3 to the Giants, and they were one of the worst in the National League. So they got to get through this West Coast swing.
2: So this is where they heal up. This is where they get better. You have a punching bag team to play for 3 games.
0: They pushed the young pitching staff back. Drolin tonight, Gasser, you know, tomorrow, and then Miz on Sunday. So you hope it works, that extra day of rest.
1: All right. Keep your fingers crossed. Lance, thanks for the help this week. We appreciate it.
0: No problem. Anytime, boy.
1: Lance Allen from CBS 58 on sports this morning. It's 8:57. Carrie, what's coming up?
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1: What about traffic?
3: 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Just some leftover delays for you. Northbound and southbound 45 in the construction zones, and eastbound and westbound 94 in the stadium. 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
2: Showers this morning. Steady rain later. High of 78. Tonight, some periods of rain. We might get an inch of rain tonight, low of 67, and then more rain tomorrow, high of 70. It's 73 in Milwaukee, 72 in Racine, 73 in Waukesha.
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6: 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Carrie.
7: The 10 state fairs that have the best food.
6: I have to stop you now because you said there's no good news this morning. This doesn't sound like bad news.
7: There's not. There's good news. There's good news now.
6: There is.
7: It changed.
6: Okay, good.
7: It changed.
6: Because you were very, very dark when the show started.
8: Well,
7: there were 15 elephants poisoned in South Africa. There's a lot of bad news today. A lot.
8: Mm-hmm.
7: Cyanide-laced tomatoes. I didn't bring that
8: to
7: story.
8: To kill the elephants?
7: Yes.
8: Because the people were getting their crops trampled by them?
7: Yes.
6: Really?
7: Ford had to recall.
6: Noodled that out right away when you heard there were 15 dead elephants.
8: Well,
7: of course he did.
8: Yeah. Elephants were kind of like other animals, just starting to repopulate. It's been kind of a fad. Great whites, bears.
6: Well, that's why the sharks are in places we haven't seen them before. They're following the food because the food sources have, through our efforts, have flourished.
8: Yeah.
7: And not all.
8: You know, I've said I think it would be great to have big animals like elephants walking around in the U.S.
6: I never thought
7: until
6: that was
7: they
6: a good
7: wreck
6: idea.
7: Your fence and get in your pool.
8: Right, but I didn't want them doing that. And there's some people that are tired of elephants wherever they are, and they're not happy about elephants.
7: Mm-hmm.
8: I've watched a lot of elephant documentaries.
7: Mm-hmm.
8: And elephants,
6: they're a problem.
8: They can really do damage to your hard

0: your hard farmed crop.
1: Yeah. Mm-hmm. Oh yeah. Well, they wipe it out if they
0: right, decide they're going to eat it. They're going to eat it all. They're not doing this in a part of the world where you have tractors and combines and all kinds of mechanized equipment to plant and
2: no, this is
0: cultivate
2: a dude
0: and harvest
2: and
0: your crops. This
2: one
0: is
2: ox.
0: Right. With a guy, if he's lucky, he has an ox.
2: Right.
0: He's mostly just got a stick.
2: Mm-hmm. Or she.
0: And so, yeah, if the elephants rip that up, that's bad.
2: But back to state fairs, where no such problem.
0: Okay.
1: But I like the fact that you instantly jumped to, oh, these elephants were a problem. That's why you got the cyanide tomatoes.
0: Well.
1: Yeah. Okay. All right. Back
2: number
1: to the,
2: 10, North Carolina. This is based on food, best food at state fairs.
0: That's a barbecue state.
2: North Carolina, number 10. Yes. Alaska, 9.
1: What
2: Florida.
1: Is hold on. Stop. Slow down. If the North Carolina is a barbecue state, what is Alaska?
0: Seafood.
1: Okay. And you know what? I'll tell you what. Having just been there, you don't get any break on seafood. You may as well be.
0: Well, you're on a
1: cruise
0: ship.
1: Well be in Racine. No, this was on shore.
0: Oh,
1: this
0: I thought
1: is
0: you meant like a steady diet of it. You meant a price.
2: I didn't think the lobster rolls in Maine were cheap. Just because
1: I
2: they
1: literally
2: were
1: felt like they are absolutely taking advantage of us here. We all came up. Oh,
2: that's
1: hey,
2: tourism for
1: lobster.
2: You.
1: Lobster. Yeah, I got a bill for lunch for $500 in Alaska.
0: After you went ashore and left the ship,
1: yes.
2: For how many?
0: And add some. What did you have?
1: Lobster.
0: Okay.
1: I was like, oh, lobster.
0: It wasn't any cheaper.
1: I think it was more expensive.
0: Was it Maine lobster that they flew in?
2: Yeah, there you go. Idiot. Go to Maine and eat Alaska lobster.
0: Maine lobster flown in.
1: No.
2: Number 7, the Big E, which is in Massachusetts. The Big E is actually 6 state fairs in one, with each New England state getting its own representation,
0: sure.
2: Let's say.
0: Oh, well, okay.
1: Yeah.
2: The Texas State Fair in Dallas is number 6. Then you go Indiana.
1: And that, wait a second, the Texas State Fair goes on for a month, doesn't it?
0: Another barbecue state.
2: Indiana at number 5. New York, this is in Syracuse. Iowa State Fair, number 2.
1: Aren't they really known for their butter sculptures at the Iowa State Fair? Don't they have...
2: That was a funny movie, but I think they are. But
1: Ohio
2: was also a Jennifer Garner movie.
1: Ohio also has...
2: Is not in the top 10.
1: Quite a butter sculpture.
0: They do?
1: I think they're trying to elbow their way into the Iowa...
0: Can you use that butter after you've sculpted with it? Or is it just...
2: Why not?
0: I don't know.
2: I think you're probably in a climate-controlled room... You're not outside
0: on
2: the mall.
0: On it, though.
1: Yeah, right. Coughing.
2: That's true.
1: Touching. Yeah. Get a chainsaw running through it.
0: Yeah.
1: I don't think they're on chainsaws through butter.
0: A butter knife.
1: They probably have very delicate tools that they use, yeah. I'll bet they sculpt it with stuff that looks like dental tools.
2: Oh, yeah, they for
0: Once
2: sure
0: Once they
2: do.
0: Get down
2: Which
0: to
2: are
0: the,
2: clay sculpture tools. Yeah. Yeah, that's of course.
0: The detail.
2: Wisconsin State Fair.
0: Number 1?
2: Number 2.
1: Oh. Well, we're right around the corner here.
2: Who beat us?
1: State Fair.
2: But this
1: Who,
2: is good news.
1: Illinois.
2: Number 2.
1: Illinois.
2: No, Illinois is not in the top 10.
1: Trying to pick our most hated state.
0: Minnesota.
2: There you go. Minnesota State Fair.
1: Second most hated state.
0: They don't have as many lakes as we do.
2: Okay.
1: Go ahead. Tell the story.
2: Legs?
0: We have more lakes than them.
2: Oh, lakes.
1: Do they have 10,000 lakes, like it says on their license plate?
0: Oh yeah, don't they?
2: Right. Has that been verified?
1: I thought they didn't have.
0: Because we have like 11 or 12.
1: Yeah, we had more than them. Yeah.
0: And then Kansas has 100,000.
2: Seriously.
0: Yeah.
1: Kansas. I always thought of it as just dry.
2: So did I.
1: Flat
2: farmland,
1: prairie.
2: Like
1: yeah,
2: depressed.
1: Like no water.
0: Their classification of lake might be a little different. They have a lot of chalk mines there, and I think if you left a hole in the ground that was a chalk mine and it filled up with water, they call it a lake.
1: Until he told this story a couple weeks ago, I couldn't figure out why their battle cry in Kansas was rock chalk. What is it? Rock chalk?
0: Jayhawk.
1: Jayhawk. What does that mean?
2: I've never even heard that.
1: And then he says chalk mines in Kansas. So that's the chalk part of the cheer.
2: Wow. Mm-hmm.
1: Yeah.
0: They're big in chalk.
1: Leading the way in chalk.
0: Does it say America's chalk land on their plate?
1: Are we using more
2: How
1: or less
2: chalk? Do we need?
1: Are we using more or less chalk now than we used 50 years ago?
2: Less.
0: Pool.
1: What?
0: They still shoot pool.
3: Yeah, but that's a little
0: kid. Chalk for that.
1: Yeah. All right, so yeah, we need
0: Kansas is home to about 120,000 named lakes, according to the World Population Review 2026 state rankings.
2: Sidewalk chalk includes
0: all bodies of water classified as lakes, regardless of size. Yeah.
2: Well, so what we might say is a pond they're calling a lake?
0: Let's go with that, yes.
2: I don't think I like that. Ford had to issue a recall for 65,000 Ford Explorers, 15,000 Lincoln Aviators, because they have a malfunctioning driver's seat capable of trapping second row passengers when unlocking the vehicle. It just, the seat just flops down.
0: Well, you don't want that.
2: I don't want that on the freeway either. I don't want my seat just to flop backwards.
1: Be bad.
2: They say it only occurs when the car is remotely unlocked, started, or when a driver approaches the vehicle while carrying their key fob. So just anything that's you're doing around your car.
1: Yeah, that's a lot of people do that.
2: That is very weird. Of course people do.
0: So but then that. You'd see that your seat is flop back when you get in. If you're starting it remotely and getting in.
2: How am I starting it remotely and then, or I'm getting in and a passenger's already in the back seat with their knees dinged from the seat flight? I don't see how that.
1: They'll get it fixed. I'm not worried. Ford will get this fixed.
2: Good for you.
1: It's a recall.
2: James Farthing, who won $167.3 million in Kentucky's Powerball in April of 2025, was arrested in Scott County, Kentucky on domestic violence related charges.
1: Well, they didn't say they were only going to give the money to good people.
2: He was the winner in the state's largest ever award, according to a Powerball press release. He said he would split the prize with his mother, Linda, for whom he had bought the lottery ticket. Following Sunday's alleged incident, the victim told the sheriff's office a verbal argument happened between his mother and Farthing and turned physical after she returned from a boating trip on Sunday morning. He's been arrested several times in the roughly 15 months since he won Powerball.
1: My guess is
2: money can't buy happiness.
1: He's going to be arrested a lot more going down the road.
2: Oh, yeah.
0: And he may have been arrested more if he hadn't won Powerball. He's just going to get arrested no matter what he does.
2: Okay, because of the choices that he makes.
0: The money doesn't matter.
2: No matter if the money's in the bank or not.
0: Yes. It's going for $707 million tomorrow night.
2: And we're all set, right?
0: We are all set. Would you like to see the
2: ticket? If you really want me to. I wasn't being accusatory.
1: I don't know if this helps our chances, but if we win it, I promise you I will not be arrested.
2: I can't make that promise, but I really hope I don't. Yeah, got it.
0: All right.
2: I see it. Yep.
1: Okay. What do you think you might be locked up for?
2: I don't know.
1: Okay. I guess you can't. You don't
2: wake up every morning and it's a new day.
1: That's like, right.
2: What could happen?
1: We get in here and we talk about things that I never, when your feet hit the floor in the morning, you think, well, I can't wait to talk about that odd topic.
2: Right.
1: Yet they come up.
2: Here's an odd topic. It's a mashup nobody saw coming in 2026. Smashing Pumpkins and Greg Brady.
1: Barry Williams
2: from the Brady Bunch joined the band on stage during their Lollapalooza pre-show Wednesday night in Chicago, and the band performed It's a Sunshine Day.
0: Okay.
2: Greg sang, and I think so did Billy Corgan, and then the backup, people in the band were doing the
0: Why not? That's what
2: dance.
0: You do. That's
1: so this wasn't a spur of the moment thing.
2: Even
1: this
2: Flava Flav was seen jamming to it.
1: This is planned.
0: But it was a sarcastic performance of the song, right?
2: No.
1: No.
2: Because
1: no?
2: Billy Corgan is a gigantic Brady maniac.
0: Okay.
2: He's self-admittedly a Brady maniac. He has had both Susan Olsen and Barry on his podcast, and maybe that's where Barry was on his podcast in May.
1: I bet it's a dream for him to have
2: planned this.
1: All six Bradys on stage.
2: Oh, I bet it is.
1: Eve Plum.
2: I bet it is.
1: Maureen McCormick.
2: The song the Brady kids sang on the amateur talent show.
1: Cindy. Susan Olsen.
2: Well, he's already had her on his podcast.
0: And the boys, you just need two more.
1: Oh, there's Mike Christopher Lookinland. Knight and Mike Lookinland. Yeah. Who was married to Martha Quinn?
2: Was?
0: Mike Lookinland was?
1: On the Brady, Very Brady wedding, brides, Very Brady brides when they got married.
2: Martha Quinn was in that movie?
1: Martha Quinn played the role of Bobby Brady's wife when Bobby was in a wheelchair.
2: Seriously?
1: He was a race car driver and crashed.
2: I did not know
1: And he was
2: this.
1: In a wheelchair. And I think when Carol, remember when Carol sang and Mike walked out of the collapsed building? One?
2: No.
1: I think she sang.
0: Special?
1: I think when Carol sang in this one, Bobby walked. I think.
2: She's a healer.
1: I don't remember, but I do. It seems like there was a very dramatic scene where Bobby stands up from his wheelchair with Martha Quinn as, you know, his his beacon.
2: I feel like I just took acid.
1: Right. What? Martha Quinn was Bobby Brady's wife. I'm telling you.
2: Wow.
1: She was like Stella Brady. Oh, what? Sunshine DeVere? Yeah. Oh, is this? This is Smashing Pumpkins?
2: With yeah. Barry.
1: Oh, okay.
0: That's Barry Williams singing.
1: Yep.

0: It's a sunshine.
1: They're doing all the hand motions.
2: Oh, yeah, they're doing all
1: the whole smash.
2: Yeah, that's you gotta when you do this song.
3: Awesome. Is this what got Billy Corgan into the music biz?
2: Maybe.
3: I want to do that.
1: He looked at this and said,
3: I want to do that.
2: What was he, Johnny Bravo?
1: Yes.
2: Yeah.
1: Hold on for a second. Pause the music. I have to say, I love...
3: Billy Corgan was Johnny Bravo?
1: No,
2: Greg
1: was. Brady was Johnny Bravo.
2: But maybe that's when Billy got picked up a guitar.
1: Do you even like TV?
3: Yeah, I didn't know anything about Johnny Bravo.
1: I love the fact that Barry Williams is nearly 70 years old.
2: Uh-huh.
1: He may be 70, for all I know.
2: Okay.
1: And he still embraces...
2: Greg.
1: This role as Greg Brady. He's not one of those who's like, I've abandoned that. Like Tom Hanks with Bosom Buddies doesn't talk about it. I'm not going to talk about Bosom Buddies. He wanted to buy up every copy of that so it couldn't be shown anymore at one point in his career.
2: Really? That doesn't seem very Tom Hanks-ish.
3: Barry Williams is 71.
1: 71. And look at him. He's up there singing
2: 70
1: music from
2: old.
1: A show he did 50 years ago.
2: Oh, and you're just saying, yeah, because he's just still into it.
1: He's not, yeah. It's as I like this as much as I like Skipper, loving being Skipper.
3: Okay. Current Spider-Man likes being Spider-Man.
1: Right. He says, no, I'm going to do this till they get rid of me. I'm not going to bail on Spider-Man. Yeah.
2: I'm sure Greg Brady has opened a lot of doors for Barry Williams over the years.

0: He did A-list stuff, but just enough stuff to keep him going.
1: He did that Brady remodel thing on HGTV.
0: Yeah, that's what I mean. Stuff like
2: Whether it has or hasn't, he's happy with it.
0: Yeah, seems to be.
1: Yeah.
0: Now,
2: like a band that has a hit song that gets tired of playing their hit song.
1: Now, there was that one instance. Remember Celebrity Boxing where he took on Danny Bonaducci and Danny just pummeled him?
2: I remember.
0: But who didn't see that coming? Danny Bonaducci's insane. How much like meth was he on when he was stepped in the ring?
2: But I also got to say, that's the wrong matchup.
0: It's totally the wrong matchup.
2: Because it should have been Danny Bonaducci against Peter. Keith Partridge.
0: Oh.
2: I mean, it should have been Barry Williams against Keith Partridge.
0: Got it.
1: Yeah.
0: Well, he was drinking himself to death, too. Keith Partridge. He died.
1: Are we done with celebrity boxing now? Taking old, washed-up stars who need a check, and putting them in a ring?
2: Never say never. It could come back.
0: Well,
2: do you
0: want to
2: hear the rest of the song, or are we moving on?
1: Is there a moment in the song that we missed, Carrie? Is there a...

0: crowd's into it.
1: I wouldn't hate this if I were at a Smashing Pumpkins show. I would. This would be the highlight of like all the shows I've ever gone to.
2: It would, because it's not like Billy Corgan going.
1: Which is better? This Greg Brady doing Sunshine Day with Smashing Pumpkins,
2: or
1: Thunder and Lightning with Eddie Vedder.
2: Ooh, well, what kind of fan are you, Pearl Jam?
1: That's what I mean. They were both good.
2: Yeah.
1: It was both fun.
2: I think they're on par. I think they're the same thing.
1: All right, fine.
2: People can wildly disagree. Guess who's on OnlyFans, though, too? I just want to tell you this. An 80s blonde, an 1980s star, a blonde, is now on OnlyFans. Can you guess who?
0: 80s blonde. Well, we were just talking about Susan Olsen.
2: It is not her.
1: Morgan Fairchild.
0: That's more like a 70s.
2: It is not her, but you're close. You are in the orbit.
1: Really?
2: Oh, yes.
0: Morgan Fairchild.
2: She probably is anyway, but I don't even know.
1: She's got to be 80.
2: This story is about Donna Mills, who is 85.
1: Yeah, I don't need to.
2: She says, don't expect anything too racy. She says, you just get to see the real me, the good hair days, the bad hair days, and everything in between.
1: All right, fine.
2: She says, social media is a wonderful way to connect.
1: All right, Donna Mills.
2: Donna Mills, 85.
1: You're right, I missed it by one square.
2: I'm going to get my feet on OnlyFans.
0: She was Knots Landing, Donna Mills. Okay.
2: Yeah. Right,
1: it's 9:19. We'll take a look at history that's coming up. Last look at traffic.
2: It's brought to you by Geist Garage Doors, a CHI overhead door contractor. We have basically achieved the all clear.
1: All right, thanks, Carrie.
0: Rainy stretch. Showers this morning. Steady rain later. High of 78. Tonight, periods of rain. Low 67, localized flooding possible. Watch out for that tonight. Rain likely tomorrow, too, high of 70. It's 73 in Milwaukee, 72 in Racine, 73 in Waukesha.
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6: 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The Hog presents Five Finger Death Punch, an American Family Insurance Amphitheater. That's August 13th. The Hog app is your chance to win tickets and qualify to win a signed Five Finger Death Punch guitar. 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All you have to do is jump on the Hog app. Take care of business. It's about as simple as we can make it. It's 9:24. It's time for history. Brian?
7: All right, it's Friday, July 31st, 2026, 212th day of the year, 153 days remain. It's National Avocado Day. National Mutt Day. Loyal, stable mutt dogs. And National Raspberry Cake Day. This date, 1498, Christopher Columbus comes upon the island of Trinidad. It's off the coast of Venezuela. It's a country, Trinidad and Tobago. Trinidad is the big island. Tobago's the little one.
6: Yeah. Okay.
7: How did it not get swallowed up by some other country? I don't know.
6: Give them time. They could be yet.
7: Columbus was on his third voyage in the name of the Spanish crown. Then more Spanish. 1715, Spanish galleons holding treasure off the coast of Florida sunk in a hurricane that also killed 1,000 people. Gold and silver that went down with the ships would stay underwater for another 250 years. Ships were commonly used to store treasure since they were better protected on water than on land. Though, you know, out on the water, they were subject to whatever nature was doing. Though the ships and crews were close to land, crews stayed on board, went down with the ships. Maybe they didn't know how to swim. Swimming wasn't really...
6: Really?
7: Wasn't, yeah, you didn't have a membership to the Y and learn how to swim as a kid back then.
6: I just thought...
7: Because of sailors and fishing villages and stuff.
6: Yeah, yeah, yes, exactly. Kind of a, yes, you read my mind.
7: Maybe. One ship in the Spanish fleet, the Griffon, managed to survive. Some of the treasure was salvaged, but the last of it would remain underwater.

0: of more than two centuries. 1941, Nazi leader Hermann Göring issues the cruel Final Solution memo, calling for the expulsion of Jews and what he called other undesirables from German-occupied Europe. As a result of this evil plan, the Jewish population was moved to ghettos and others were secretly moved to concentration camps. 1964, NASA captures the first close-up pictures of the moon. Close-up. Ranger 7 did it. Unmanned probe sent to the moon. There was no plan to keep it in orbit, but rather, they let it crash to the surface after it was done doing its job. Images returned were 1,000 times clearer than images taken from satellites orbiting the Earth.
1: So we got to the moon, and the first thing we did was litter.
0: Well, yeah. Although Ranger 6, which had the same goal a year earlier, failed to deploy the cameras as it reached the moon's surface.
1: That's a problem.
0: Landed, but it didn't take pictures. Now we got a satellite the size of a shoebox that's going to take pictures.
1: Headed that way, right? Yeah.
0: Well, it'll be on the Artemis.
1: Right.
0: This is the day Jimmy Hoffa disappeared, 1975. Disappears from Detroit, Michigan. Widely believed he was murdered by the mob, though his body was never found, and there's no conclusive evidence. They were behind it, except for mobsters saying, "We killed him."
1: Yeah. And he's been everywhere.
0: Yeah.
1: You know where you should dig? Dig a hole there, you'll find him. No one's ever found him.
0: 1990, Major Leaguer Nolan Ryan wins his 300th game. He was playing for the Texas Rangers. It was a win over the Brewers. 2012, Michael Phelps becomes the greatest medal winner in Olympic history. Phelps was part of the winning American 4x200-meter freestyle relay at the London Olympics. It would be his 19th career Olympic medal and 15th gold overall. And 2022, Al-Qaeda leader Ayman al-Zawahiri, who helped plan the 9/11 attacks, is killed in a CIA drone strike in Kabul, Afghanistan. Otherwise, birthdays today. Rico Rodriguez, he was Manny in Modern Family, he's 28. Charlie Carver from Desperate Housewives, 38. Matt Shadows, who's lead singer of Avenged Sevenfold, 45. BJ Novak from The Office is 47. Annie Parisi from House of Cards is 51. Amelia Fox, Silent Witness, 52. Dean Cain is 60. J.K. Rowling is 61. Wesley Snipes is 64 today. Mark Cuban hit 68. Susan Flannery from Dallas is 83. Also born in the state, Ted Cassidy, Lurch from the Addams Family, born in 1932, and that's history.
1: It's also Harley and Butch Cassidy and the Sundance Kid. I don't want to fight you, Harvey.
0: Hogan.
1: Yeah. I don't want to fight you, Harvey.
0: Guns or knives, Butch.
1: It's a great scene. Let's go over the rules first. There's no rules in a knife fight.
0: Oh, no rules. Let's get started. Yeah, Harvey Logan.
1: Count one, two, go on three. One, two, three, go. 9:30. It's coming up, Carrie.
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3: 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Carrie.
13: Talk about cold feet. A Utah bride-to-be allegedly set fire to a Church of Jesus Christ of Latter-day Saints the day before she was expected to get married in said church, causing over $100,000 in damages.
3: Now, the obvious question is, did she do that so she didn't have to get married?
13: Yeah.
3: Because you don't have to get married in a church.
13: Perhaps.
3: You can, you know,
13: even more at play for her.
3: Even if the church burned down and you were like, no, I just want to get married. This is my
13: backyard.
3: Yeah. You get married in front of the church.
13: You know that.
14: That's all or right, you honey. Could, we can have the service at the house. No, that's not why I set the church on.
13: You could call it off. You could just say, no, I changed my mind. Lenita Joy Moreno, 25, arrested on Monday after over two weeks after she allegedly started that fire inside the church. The bride-to-be and her family members were about to finish setting up for the couple's wedding the following day when the alarm went off, according to court documents. Two bystanders tried to extinguish the fire using water from their decorations. Oh, like our flower vases?
15: Oh, that's what it sounds like.
13: Mm-hmm. And a fire extinguisher.
3: That's not going to go a long way.
13: It's really not.
14: fire's still raging.
13: Especially if they were just bud vases with just like one little flower in it. And just,
3: right.
13: And then you have like a Dixie cup of water.
3: I applaud the effort.
12: No, I don't. It was a lame effort.
13: Investigators at the scene noted the blaze appeared to have broken out under a chair using items that

0: were out of the ordinary, including what appeared to be a tampon.
1: In church.
0: The cold-footed bride and her future husband.
2: What was it?
0: Allegedly went in to secure the building before the fire started. The groom told investigators the soon-to-be newlyweds had gone to Ace Hardware to purchase hooks earlier in the day. And footage later revealed she stole 2 to 3 lighters from the store. She didn't even have a lighter at home, like to light candles or anything.
2: Might have been a spur of the moment thing. This could have been, she was driving down the street and she thought, I can't do this. My only out is
1: shopping with this guy and thought, this is what it's going to be like.
2: Yeah.
1: This is going to be horrible.
2: I got to burn down the church. I got to burn the church down.
0: She admitted to stealing from the store, but wouldn't disclose what items she took. Her fiance was not nearby when she grabbed the lighters, according to investigators.
2: I do like the she went shopping with her husband-to-be, and it hit her.
0: And it made her steal lighters.
1: Take this.
2: For the rest of your life.
0: It is believed that she...
2: What do you think, hon? The blue one or the green one?
0: Started a fire within the building with the 5 others still inside. Was she trying to kill everybody?
1: Oh, boy.
2: I think she probably thought they'd get out.
0: She also did not obtain a marriage license for her own wedding that was to occur the following day, but lied and said she did. The family believed that she had it. You can't get married in a church without a marriage license these days. You can't just use their facilities.
1: Decided she wanted out and was looking
0: a
1: for
0: long
1: an opportunity.
0: Time ago. Yeah. Mm-hmm.
1: Just waiting for the right moment.
2: And it never came. And so finally
1: she thought, well, I have to make this happen.
2: Yeah. I think she did. I think for months she sat and thought, well, something will come up and I'll say, that's it. I can't marry someone like that. And the moment never presented itself.
1: There. An episode of Criminal Minds right there.
0: Mm-hmm.
1: Only on the radio and with Joe Montana.
2: But you could just be sitting at dinner, sitting across from him, and he's
1: flopping mouth around.
2: Slurping.
1: In his big old
2: his
1: avocado hole.
0: Yeah. Undoing his pants button.
2: Right.
0: Putting his hand down his
2: sighing. Doing after every bite. Whatever it is, and you can just put your fork down and go, I stop eating. Just, I need to talk to you for a second. I can't marry you. I can't. I hate you.
1: Look at you. Look at your face.
0: What if he threatened to kill her if she didn't go through with it or something like that? That led her to put the church on fire.
2: Or you can do that. You can have that difficult discussion, or you can try and burn the church down.
0: In her case, this is what made sense to her.
1: I'm just
2: not good with confrontation.
0: Somebody wanted to marry her, though. I don't have a mugshot of her. I wish I could see what she looked like. Is she really, really cute? And is she having an affair? I mean, there's only certain amounts of motive that go along with stuff like this.
1: What's her name?
0: Money is a huge one. Cheating is a huge one.
2: Mm-hmm.
0: Her name is Lisa Lenita Moreno, if we can even believe that. Lenita, Tessa, Joy, Moreno.
2: You think there's a limited number of reasons that, only a limited number of reasons that she would do this. I think it's unlimited.
0: Investigators start with a set of motives. And, and generally speaking, a lot of crimes fall into those categories. That's just the way the world works.
2: I think if you heard her reason, and if she were being honest, I think you'd go, that's why you...
0: Maybe he makes really weird noises during sex,
2: she
0: just can't take it.
2: Right.
0: At the table is something like in the bedroom, and she's like, stop it.
2: I just can't.
0: He sounds like a howler monkey when we're doing it.
2: Right. Would that be a turnoff? Dude, everything about him is great.
0: The guy.
2: No, everything's Brad
0: Pitt. Is it JFK Jr.?
2: Yeah, JFK Jr., but he makes howler monkey sounds.
0: Every time.
2: And he makes that face that you just made, too. With the lips all. Yeah, that's the face and the sound. Yeah.
0: Certain positions, I don't have to see his face.
2: Nope.
0: But I always hear it.
2: He really likes to do it for you. He likes you to see it. It's in the missionary position.
0: What if he can't achieve unless he does the howler monkey stuff? So it's totally dependent.
1: Yeah, you have to live with that.
2: Yeah, that's it.
0: Wait a minute. Let me picture JFK without his shirt on at the beach with those blue shorts on. Hang on a minute.
2: Yeah.
0: Wait a minute.
2: Okay.
0: Yeah, I think I'm okay. He doesn't make me be a howler monkey, does he? He doesn't make, I don't, see, when they do the action,
2: that's
0: it's
2: coming.
0: Way better.
2: That's coming. Of course it's coming. Because he thinks he would be turned on even more if you would join him in the howler monkey ritual. Call, howl, whatever you want to call it. Yes.
0: It's way better.
2: It's not going to get less weird, Carrie. It's only going to get more weird.
0: And I don't know if Brian agrees with this. It's way better when they do the noise than I have to do the noise.
2: You're enjoying sex with JFK Jr. Come on. Oh, those are really distant howler monkey.
0: That's kind of like a metal band.
2: Yeah.
0: You know, like that death, the Satan metal. Who's the chick that sang
1: here,
0: that?
1: Bring this one up.
2: Okay. Try again. Yeah. That's what he does. That's it. What the hell? What did you? What?
0: I don't even think I knew what a howler monkey sounded like. But he's everything else is great, and I mean everything.
2: It yes, yes.
0: Like he's the love of my life. But yes, that's what he.
1: Two of them.
2: Yeah.
0: Wow, that's like a jet engine. It's like it's kind of not as bad as I thought it was going to be.
2: Look at you. That's love. Good for you. Okay, there you go. That's what you have to put up
0: with.
2: I
0: thought they like hooted. I thought they more like ooh.
2: Oh, and if you're in a hotel, you get a call from the front desk to see if everything is okay. It's that loud.
0: Oh. Well, I like to go in a nice hotel. Really? I can't decide.
2: Or he could fly the airplane upside down and kill you both.
0: I bet he made that sound upon impact.
1: You people are horrible.
0: We are awful people. That's why I go to church. I go to church because I'm this awful.
2: Mm-hmm. All right. Yeah.
0: Okay.
2: Or you can burn the church down. It's your call.
0: It's your I really call. Like my church.
2: Yeah, right. So maybe you have a talk then. Can you not do that anymore? Really, everything about you is great. Your hair, your eyes, everything. Those blue shorts that you wear.
0: Oof.
1: Cargo shorts. Then you do that.
0: That I can live with.
2: Oh, she could live with cargo shorts from here till eternity. Coming up, it's your chance to get on the show. The one question line is standing by.
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2: 9:49. Time to go to the one question line. Your opportunity to ask one question only. Don't start your questions with, can you tell me, do you know? I was wondering, or my question is, we reserve the right to end any call at any time. For any reason, the numbers
3: 866 Bob and Brian or 414-799-1029. Those are all the numbers we have for what we hope will be a very successful one question line.
2: One question line.
4: Is it still considered waterboarding if you use diesel?
2: Diesel. No, it's not waterboarding. One question line.
5: Good morning, gentlemen.
2: Howdy.
5: Do you think picture Brandon Sproat looks like the two-fisted slobber?
3: Oh, that's been floated a few times out there. Yeah.
2: One question line.
6: Good morning, boys.
2: Howdy.
6: A retired electrician here as of April 24th. I've got a lot of wives and girlfriends that, not myself, but friends, that come to me and say, hey, can you give me a bid on the kitchen or the bathroom or doing the electrical work or a couple things
3: like
6: here and there?
3: A little side job action, make a little cash, right, yes.
6: Friends and family.
3: Yes.
6: But how do I tell them, listen, you've asked me 9 times, I'm still not interested. How do I be nice about it, because they just won't stop?
2: Watch Tombstone.
3: Oh, yeah.
2: Look for the scene when they ask Wyatt Earp to be sheriff, and he says, I'm retired.
3: Oh, I thought you were talking about the part where Ike Clanton says, law don't go around here, law dog. And
2: yeah, I heard you the first time.
3: Yeah, I heard you the first
6: time.
2: I'm retired.
6: I'll try that one. Thank you, guys.
2: All right. Attitude. One question line.
7: Will you guys be speaking to Vern Cunningham prior to State Fair?
3: Prior to State Fair. Well, it's not scheduled, but thank you for the suggestion.
2: One question line.
8: Good morning, Bob. Howdy, Brian.
2: Howdy.
8: In keeping with the golfing theme, what did Bishop Fred Pickering say on the 18th green at Tuckaway?
2: At Tuckaway.
8: I'm sorry, at Bushwood.
3: At Bushwood, right.
2: You mean when he got struck by lightning?
8: Yeah.
2: Oh, I'm not going to repeat that. And one question.
3: Oh, line. Really? You want to push it that far? All right, go ahead.
9: Good morning, guys. What are the chances Fauci gets a kickback for those love is love, the science is real?
2: No, I don't know.
9: Humans, right?
2: Nothing's going to happen to him. Nothing is going to happen.
3: They had their moment with him. He pled the fifth.
2: He made a lot of money as it was.
3: That's all the time we have for the one question line. It's 9:52. Carrie Wendt is next with the news.
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3: .956 Did I just do a Peter Brady there on the heels of the Greg Brady story?
4: Meaning your voice cracked?
3: Yeah. Yeah, did I just...
4: Are you going through the change?
3: Maybe the second one.
4: Manopause?
3: Right, it's not the first one.
4: Okay.
3: All right, take two. 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This July, this is the last day of July, so if you haven't experienced Wimplosion, get down there at Potawatomi Casino Hotel Milwaukee. $300,000 in winning is waiting for you. All right, here we go with the morning money line. It's very simple. You either agree or disagree with me. You pick. All I do is really pick the game. And there's not a lot to really bet on as far as sports. Because you got the NFL. Not yet. NBA done, college basketball, college football, all that. Baseball is about what we're down to here.
4: We don't have FIFA.
3: Right, that's over. World Cup over. Congratulations to Spain. Well done. So here's what we have. The Brewers and Angels tonight. This is the pick. And all you have to do is pick the winner because it's a money line game. Just pick the winner. I'm going to take the Brewers. Don't worry about what the spread is. Take the Brewers. After that mess that they were involved in the other day in San Francisco, gave up 16 runs. They'll bounce back tonight. The Brewers will win. I don't know by how much, but they will win this game against the Angels tonight. So that's the thing. You think I'm right? Be calling number 12 right now on the Bob and Brian lines. 866-BOB-AND-BRIAN or 414-799-1029. All you have to do is agree with me or disagree with me. If you're right and I'm wrong, or we're both right because you agree with me, you pick up $25 in rewards play from Potawatomi Casino. A hotel and casino. Yeah, that's what they have, a casino and a hotel. Couldn't they get the second thing?
5: Well, you pulled it out.
3: Thank you. Thank you. So, good luck. It's 9:58 time for the news. Carrie.
4: United States has fallen to 10th place in the annual global ranking of the world's most powerful passports. Did you know that we have a Henley Passport Index?
5: What do they measure?
4: It compares the visa-free access of 199 passports to 227 travel destinations. This year's results place more than 30 countries.
5: Visa-free access, so you just flash your passport.
3: You scan it when you walk in the country.
4: This is our lowest position since 2016 when we ranked fourth. The passport is tied at 10th place with what other country?
5: China.
3: Iran.
4: Iceland.
3: Which we're trying to, we're currently trying to purchase.
5: No, Greenland.
3: Oh, Greenland, excuse me, sorry.
4: Singapore ranks first, according to the Henley Passport Index, with Japan, South Korea, and the United Arab Emirates tied for second. Experts say the decline does not reflect a sudden collapse in the strength of the American passport. Instead, it highlights how other countries have moved more aggressively to expand travel access for their citizens through new visa waiver agreements and diplomatic partnerships. Hey, can they just come in with a passport? Sure.
3: Okay. I think you have to have
5: a
3: visa.
5: I'm okay with this.
3: I think you have to have a visa to get into Australia, don't you?
5: I believe
3: I think.
5: So.

0: Still? You were the last one there.
1: Yeah, it's been a while. So, yeah, but you can walk into Mexico, Canada, with just your passport. You don't need a visa. Central America, yeah.
0: Mexico, we don't need a passport, right?
1: Mexico, you absolutely need a passport. You don't need a visa.
0: You don't need a visa. That's right. I'm sorry. Yeah.
1: Hmm. Remember when?
0: Yes.
1: And how long ago was this where you could go to Mexico without a passport? You just walk into
0: Mexico.
1: That's
0: why I think I was confused.
1: Show them a driver's license and you were good to go in. Was that 20 years ago? It's pre-9/11, right? Because you could go to Canada without a passport. You just drive over the border.
0: Mm-hmm. Like into Windsor.
1: That was my adult life, well into my adult life, that you could just drive into Canada. Right, you could run over to... Well, we worked in Toledo. Running to Windsor was not that unusual.
0: Mm-hmm. Oh, totally, because it's right there.
1: It's right
0: people
1: there.
0: People work there, you know, and go back and forth. Yeah. And
1: in Detroit, people are across that bridge all the time.
0: All the time. American passport remains the strongest in the world, according to Richard T. Herman, a U.S. immigration attorney, founder of the Herman Legal Group. However, the direction is a warning. American power still opens doors. It simply no longer opens more doors than anybody else's.
1: I'll still take the U.S. I will still...
0: So will I. When you watch those migrants charging over that fence in Spain, that Spanish...
1: And there were like three cops there trying to stop them.
0: Did you know that there's that little territory, it's in the tip of Africa, North Africa, is Spanish?
1: Yeah. Yeah.
2: Oh.
0: Where that happened is right across the Strait of Gibraltar.
1: It's the shortest distance.
2: Is it on Africa?
0: It's on the continent of Africa. I looked it up.
2: Yeah, I guess I heard that. There was a little dot.
0: It's a tiny little thing that's been taken over by
2: Spain on the African continent.
0: And they're not the first people that have taken over that dot. They're just the last people that remained in power of the dot.
2: But weren't the people that were climbing over the fence?
0: North African.
1: Yes.
2: Didn't they swim the Strait of Gibraltar and climb up out of the water?
0: Half of them died, and then half of them died during the stampede.
1: Half is an exaggeration.
0: It is.
1: Some died.
0: A lot
1: died.
2: I didn't see any women or children. It looked like all dudes.
1: It pretty much was. There were some.
0: Unaccompanied children.
1: Yeah.
0: Yep.
1: Yeah.
0: There were some kids.
2: After Spain said, well, you don't need no stinking passport.
1: And look what happened.
0: Like barefoot with no shirts on, too. It's
1: over
0: like,
1: the rocks.
0: That's how you got here? You didn't pack a pair of shoes?
1: They had to swim.
2: It's called the Moroccan tuxedo.
0: Okay. And we're the bad people. Get to church on Sunday, Fred.
1: Thank you, Carrie.
2: I'm wearing my Moroccan tuxedo.
1: And it is very nice. It's 10:02.
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0: All right. Thanks for listening. Man, 5-day week this time. Last week was 2 days. Week before off. Week before that. I believe we piled on 5 days there. Anyway, it's been a while.
1: Yeah, we need a break. This may actually border on elder abuse.
0: See, before that was a 4th of July 4-day week. All right, so anyway.
1: Yeah.
0: Monday isn't anything, is it? No. Although it's a civic holiday in Canada.
1: Maybe is it? What one?
0: It's just a civic holiday.
1: Oh, okay. You drive a Civic?
0: Well, we'll probably be back Monday. You have been enjoying the Bob and Brian Show.
1: It's 10-11, 102.9 The Hog. 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

they talked about it, played the audio this morning, but if you missed it, Barry Williams joined the Smashing Pumpkins on stage Wednesday night to perform the Brady Bunch's It's a Sunshine Day. Flava Flav was jamming to it. Barry was on Billy Corgan's podcast back in May, so maybe that's when they planned the performance. See the Smashing Pumpkins. They'll be at the Kohl Center in Madison October 11th with who knows what special guest.

Monday will mark the anniversary when AC/DC's drummer Phil Rudd pleaded not guilty to breaching the conditions of his current home detention by drinking alcohol. He'd been under house arrest since being sentenced for drug possession and making threats to kill in July of that year, 2015. He could have faced further sanctions, including jail time, if the judge decided he did violate his conditions. Back behind the kit of AC/DC since 2018, I believe. By the way, that's an early taste of your all-request liquid lunch. August 1st lands on a Saturday. It's tomorrow. So today, we will observe it with bands that start with the letter A.

Did you hear? Yelp analyzed their data to identify the top 10 state fairs for festival food. Overall, the Midwest dominates, with the Wisconsin State Fair coming in at number 2, second only to Minnesota's State Fair food. That's where I will be broadcasting from day 1, Thursday. In the time of-

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4: Hello?
5: Keith Novotny.
4: Sydney Novotny.
5: Not so hot, Novot.
4: How are you?
5: I'm great. You?
4: I'm really good, thank you.
5: You're the Hoghead of the Day today.
4: Woo!
5: Woo!
4: I was hoping you'd call me.
5: Yeah, I was hesitant to use your last name because I thought maybe your fellow Hogheads vying for these front row tickets would think it was some sort of favoritism.
4: Yeah, I was wondering the same thing also.
5: Well, it is what it is. You signed up to be the Hoghead of the Day. You were selected, and now you'll be sitting in the front row for All-American Rejects playing the Wisconsin State Fair main stage August 13th. You also get that $25 Board Game Barrister gift card and the Hoghead of the Day t-shirt from Huckstorf Diesel.
4: Awesome. Thank you so much.
5: And have a great weekend. Any plans?
4: I'm actually 4 hours north right now. I'm playing in a softball tournament for the first time in like 8 years.
5: 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Have a good time. Good luck.
4: Thank you, dude.
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All right. There's also buy one, get one tickets for the Parade of Homes. That starts in 2 weeks. Slinger Speedway, the season ends later September. Manitap, Mulligan's, Stocks, Golden Nest, all getting low on those offers too. So get them before they're gone. 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

John 5, now a member of Motley Crue, 56 today. Happy birthday. It's his birthday. It's also M. Shadow's birthday today. So expect to hear some Avenge Sevenfold during the All Request Liquid Lunch, observing August 1st today. It's tomorrow. So bands that start with the letter A.

guess who's a special guest on Hard Drive talking to Lou Brutus tomorrow night. Five Finger Death Punch. We've got your chance to win tickets to see them at American Family Amp on August 13th. I've got tickets as part of my Kill a Half Hour prize pack today. Borna and Mandy have them in their 5 at 5 prize pack. And right now, if you open the Hog app, you'll have a chance to win tickets and qualify to win a signed Five Finger Death Punch guitar. So get all those details and get entered.

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0: Hi, Tori. It's bands that start with the letter A. Tomorrow's August 1st, but since it lands on a Saturday, we're doing it today.
1: Well, I don't think Ozzy did an DNA.
0: Well, Ozzy's an O, so I need an A.
1: I know tons of...
0: Well, call me back when it comes to you.
1: Okay.
0: Thanks, Tori. 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
6: Ghost of Days Gone By, maybe. Something a little different?
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0: Mike in Brookfield, my Viking boy Bill, and freeloader Freddie wanted to hear Accept Balls to the Wall. Tomorrow's August 1st, so we're doing bands that start with the letter A today. 414-799-1029. That's the Better Business Bureau talk and text line. Hi, the Hog.
1: Hi, how you doing today?
0: Great, you?
1: Good. I would like to hear AC/DC, What Do You Do For Money, Honey?
0: And so you will.
1: All right. Thank you very much.
0: Thanks for calling it in. Have a good weekend.
1: You too.
0: You'll hear that after Tom and Tosa and Brian and Merton's double A request next. Hey, would you buy a shirt that said, my request was played during the liquid lunch? We should customize some things in the official Hog store. 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

0: Something a little different from ACDC. Hi, The Hog.
1: Hey, Mindy, how about Nightmare from Avenged Sevenfold for today for the liquid lunch?
0: Keeping a tally of all the A7X requests coming in. It's M. Shadow's 45th birthday today. So far, UPS Tony wanted to hear Nobody. You're in for which one?
1: Nightmare.
0: Nightmare?
1: I'm in for anything. I went and saw him on Monday up in Minneapolis, and they were incredible.
0: So. Yeah, very cool. Awesome.
1: Anything by Avenged would be great.
0: Perfect. Thanks. I appreciate the call.
1: Thanks, Mindy.
0: Hello, The Hog.
2: Hey, Mindy.
0: What's up?
2: How about Avatar, The Dirt I'm Buried In?
0: Excellent choice.
2: I thank you.
0: Have a great weekend.
2: You too.
0: 414-799-1029 to get your request in. Bands that start with the letter A, observing August 1st today.

0: His name starts with the letter A. Adam requesting the Audio Slave. 414-799-1029. Bands that start with the letter A. Hi, The Hog.
1: Aerosmith.
0: I'm going to do Aerosmith featuring Youngblood.
1: That's awesome.
0: Thanks for calling it in.
1: Thank you.
0: Noah in Grafton and Lisa across the lake in Michigan wanted to hear some Aerosmith as well.

0: Tony at Indelco Plastics was also looking for Aerosmith and Youngblood, My Only Angel. My phones are ringing off the hook, so bear with me. Hang on, 414-799-1029. Hi, the hog.
1: Hey, happy Friday.
0: TGIF.
1: Yeah, no kidding. How about Anthrax?
0: Yep, I've got Anthrax new one today.
1: Really?
0: Yep.
1: You got them all, eh?
0: I do.
1: Atreyu.
0: Atreyu, yeah. They're a special guest on Hard Drive tomorrow night, talking to Lou Brutus.
1: Awesome. This is Big Wheel. Nice talking.
0: Thanks, Big Wheel.
1: Yeah, thank you.
0: 414-799-1029. I'm coming. Hang on.
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3: Going old school with Axe. Mike, Jay the Toe Guy, and Brian were jumping on that new Anthrax. Ahead of that, It's for the Kids. Hi, The Hog.
4: Hey, Mindy, it's Chris from Wisconsin Harley.
3: What's going on?
4: Not much. Has anyone requested Arcade Try No More?
3: You did.
4: All right.
3: Thanks, Chris.
4: Sweet. All right, man, thanks.
3: Have a good day. Hi, The Hog.
5: Hey, there's Sammy Westford.
3: What's going on?
5: Nothing much. Just got some landscaping, kicking ass, taking names.
3: Okay.
5: Figured I'd give my girl a ring. What about Rise Again? Is it like Again?
3: No, that's an R. But I do have Rise Against tickets as part of my Kill a Half Hour prize pack. I wanted to get to the new A Perfect Circle, Starless. Just not enough time in 1 hour. And Kitza wanted to hear some autograph. Did I say that right? Thanks for having The Hog on in Milwaukee. All That Remains for Natalie. Otto and Oshkosh. Apocalyptica for Jared in Milwaukee. Asking Alexandria for Jim in New Berlin and Tim in Waukesha. Don in Milwaukee chiming in today. There's A Day to Remember, Aaron Lewis, Alien Ant Farm, All Good Things, Any Given Sin, Aranda, Architects, so many A's, Aaron Jones, Autumn Kings. We got to go out with the birthday boy, though. M. Shadows celebrating his 45th birthday. Casey in Watertown agreeing with UPS Tony, wanting to hear Nobody as your last call.

0: 1029's Hoghead of the Day.
1: Keith Novotny, he's up north at a softball tournament, but he's usually working at one of the two Cousin Subs franchises that he owns. He'll be back in time to see All-American Rejects in the front row at the Wisconsin State Fair main stage August 13th. I'm also throwing in that Hoghead of the Day t-shirt from Huxford Diesel and the $25 board game Barrister gift card and playing his trapped requests.

0: looking at the radar, it looks like the rain is probably going to be here about 2 o'clock. If you're west, you'll see it much sooner. Actually, you're probably already seeing it if you're in Watertown or Oconomowoc, Elkhorn. Bring it on. Just move it out by tomorrow, please. I'm trying to have a barbecue. Although that's kind of selfish of me because you'd hate to see things get rained out. What's all going on this weekend? You've got Village Days, I know, in Greendale. What's going on today? Custom Fridays at the Harley-Davidson Museum. It was a beautiful day last week for the 34th annual Bob and Brian Open presented by Lana Kugel Summer Shandy. It all benefited the Mac Fund. And thanks to you, it was a big success. Grand Geneva Resort and Spa, Sideliners, Pub and Grill, Spitfires on State, Charbonneau Jewelers, German Fest, Water Doctors, RHH VersaFoam Systems, Professional Construction Inc., Lakeview Construction LLC, and CNN Drywall and Paint. 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
2: Hi, this is Dan Buttry, combat veteran of the Iraq War. Wounded so severely during the first day of battle at Gettysburg as part of the Wisconsin 7th Infantry, Sergeant Francis Coates had both of his eyes shot out and was bayoneted by the enemy. He pulled himself up against a tree, loaded his weapon, and continued to yell and cuss at the rebels. Rescued by fellow Union soldiers, Coates would survive the war and receive the Medal of Honor. He married, learned to trade, and moved to Nebraska, where he sadly passed away at 63 from pneumonia. Coates' story begs the question, how dedicated would you fight to keep this country free from sworn enemies? Thank you, Francis Coates, for representing the best of our warrior ethos over the past 250 years.
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0: I think the odds of you having your phone in your hand right now are pretty good. So open up the Hog app. If you haven't downloaded it yet, do that. It's free. Because the Hog presents Five Finger Death Punch at American Family Amp August 13th. 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

0: Extreme is playing with Tesla and Motley Crue, Tinley Park, August 22nd. I've got some Motley Crue lined up. It's John Five's birthday today. Natalie in Menominee Falls sent me a text saying a couple of her coworkers are going to Ozaukee County Fair for glam bands tonight. So that sounds like fun. I have your tickets to Hairball. Speaking of, a four-pack of VIP tickets. They're playing the Wisconsin State Fair main stage on Thursday, kicking off the Wisconsin State Fair. I also have your Five Finger Death Punch, Hatebreed, and Rise Against tickets. That's when we kill a half hour, which is at 2 o'clock on the Hog.
1: Hi, we're Bob and Brian. Have a great weekend. We're back on Monday morning
2: 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We have a quiz for you. Jaw-dropping photos of dropping jaws and how to build a career in eavesdropping.

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3: The average parent loses almost 7,000 minutes a year doing this. What is it? The average parent loses nearly 7,000 minutes a year doing what?
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1: The average parent loses nearly 7,000 minutes a year doing this. What is it? Hello, The Hog.
2: Answer helping your kids with homework.
1: It is not. No, try again. Hi, The Hog.
2: Yeah, we're a big cleaning.
1: I'm sorry?
2: We're a big cleaning.
1: Cleaning?
2: Yeah.
1: No, try again. Hi, The Hog.
3: Hello, Mindy. I'm going to say that they lose that time by waiting in line to pick up or drop off your kids from school.
1: Not the answer. Try again. Hi, The Hog.
4: Hi, I'm the question and answer.
1: Hello, The Hog.
5: Hi, Mindy. Is the answer answering children's questions?
1: Why? Why? Why? Because I said so!
5: Exactly.
1: It is not. Try again, all right?
5: Thank you.
1: Thank you. Your first clue is activities. The average parent loses nearly 7,000 minutes a year doing this. What is it? Your first clue is activities.
0: Think you have the answer?
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0: Call Mindy now. 799-1029.
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2: Activities was your first clue. The average parent loses nearly 7,000 minutes a year doing this. What is it? Hello, The Hog.
1: Is it sports events?
2: What about them? Try again. Hi, The Hog.
3: Hey, this is Johnny the Painter. Would it be changing diapers?
2: It wouldn't. Try again. Hi, The Hog.
4: Hey, Mindy, this is Nick.
2: Hi, Nick.
4: How you doing?
2: Great.
4: I got an answer.
2: Ah, Nick, you broke a killer half hour rule, and now I got to hang up on you. Hi, The Hog.
5: Hi, Mindy. Is the answer after school performances or practices?
2: Well, what about them? Try again. Hi, The Hog.
1: Is it basketball?
2: Not exactly. Try again. Hi, The Hog.
6: Hi, it's hauling your kids to sports activities.
2: Activities was the first clue. Don't use it in your guess. Your second clue is karting. The average person loses nearly 7,000 minutes a year doing this. Activities and karting are your clues.

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2: Hang on, I'm trying to find the right tab here. Activities and karting were your clues. The average parent loses nearly 7,000 minutes a year doing this. What is it? Hi, The Hog.
3: Hello, Mindy.
2: Hey.
3: The answer, chauffeuring your kids around.
2: Carting them kids around. That is the answer. What's your name?
3: Sweet. This is Bill. I'm out in Sussex.
2: Is it raining in Sussex?
3: It's just started. I'm a mail carrier, and I'm just going back to my route, and it just started to rain. So, it's raining pretty good right now.
2: Well, good. I'm glad you're back in your vehicle. Tomorrow is the first day of August, meaning school season is just around the corner. Although it's already starting if your kids are in various sports and activities. You got kids, Bill?
3: We do not have kids, but we spoil our nieces and nephews.
2: And then you can send them home.
3: There you go. Exactly.
2: Yeah. A new survey of millennial parents found that just driving their kids to and from their school activities takes up an average of 38 minutes every day. Over a full school year, that adds up to 6,858 minutes, which is nearly 15 8-hour work days, Bill, all spent behind the wheel, worrying about what they left at home anyway. 77% of parents say the back-to-school season makes life feel more hectic.
3: Well, I see what my in-laws go through and friends go through with their kids, just constantly driving kids. That's usually when I connect with my friends and family when they're driving their kids around.
2: Right. So kids, if you're listening, don't take it for granted that your parents make themselves available to drive you to every single activity for school. Keep in mind, tomorrow is also Respect for Parents Day.
3: Nice.
2: You've won a 4-pack of VIP hairball tickets for the Wisconsin State Fair Main Stage Thursday.
3: Very cool.
2: And then The Hog presents 3 shows you're going to. The first is Five Finger Death Punch at American Family Amp on August 13th. And then you're going to the Rave for a couple shows. Hatebreed Summer Slaughter Tour, that's on September 6th. And then Rise Against on October 10th. Plus, I'll throw in that Bob and Brian football magnet brought to you by Terrence Hartler and Janine Walentowski of Modern Woodman of America.
3: That's awesome. That's a great package. This kind of makes up for you not playing my Nightmare Avenged Sevenfold request.
2: Oh, I suck.
3: No. Nobody was a cool alternative.
2: Yeah, I had 2 requests for that one against your one, so I'm sorry. But it does make up for it, doesn't it?
3: Yes, it does. Absolutely. Thank you.
2: All right. You have a wonderful weekend, Bill.
3: You too. I appreciate it. Thanks, Mindy.
0: There's 30 minutes of your life you'll never get back. We'll kill another half hour Monday at 2 on 102.9 The Hog.

0: I got a text from Theo in Mankato, Minnesota, where I had my second radio job in the 90s. KEEZZ99. Anyway, he said he's headed to the golf course for a tournament. Hog on. We'll have you on all afternoon. Thanks, Theo. It's raining here, so enjoy. I'm guessing the weather's better there. This is going to continue for some time into tomorrow, so watch out for some localized flooding. Don't let it rain on your parade. 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Borna and Mandy are coming in to get your weekend kicked off.
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1: 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Woo! Afternoons with Borna.
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1: And Mandy.
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4: Well, welcome, welcome. It's Friday. Boy, I don't know about you, it's just felt like a long, long week. I don't know why, That's just the case. You could concur, Mandy. You've said the same thing to me.
5: I think it was because we were at the Racine County Fair on Wednesday, and It was such a lovely day, and we had such a lovely time that it felt like we should have went from there into the weekend.
4: Yes, exactly. Like,
5: but then we had Thursday, Friday.
4: Party.
5: And then yesterday was like, what day is it? It seems like it's not a weekday, it's not a weekend. Anyway, we're here at Friday, so happy to be here.
4: And well, hey, I've heard this all week. We could use the rain. We could use the rain.
5: We can. My plants can. I'm okay with it.
4: I didn't realize that our area is considered level 2 out of 5 drought area right now.
5: Did you look at our grass? Our grass is all dead.
4: Yeah, it looks awful.
5: So that makes sense. So, Mr. D cut it yesterday. I said, why? He was out there with the weed whacker and the lawnmower, and I said, why? It literally hasn't grown in weeks. It's all dead. There's like one lawn that's kind of decent. Everybody else's is, you know, you look around and it's just like yellow and dead. I'm sure it'll come back, but this rain, like you said, a good soaking rain, we need it.
4: He just wants to make himself feel useful around your home, Mandy.
5: Fine, great, thank you.
4: As a man is trying to do.
5: Well, all right, thank you. I'm thankful for it.
4: So yes, it's going to rain here this afternoon. The good thing is it's not going to be severe weather. It's just going to be good rain that we need. It kind of sucks that it is now on the weekend if you have plans.
5: So true.
4: You wanted to get out on the lake or a boat or hang outside like tonight, and probably much of tomorrow is going to rain, but we need the rain. That's the forecast for the weekend. But we'll have fun here on this program. I can guarantee that. May not be any good fun, but it'll be fun.
5: We'll have fun.
4: Shows thanks to Mentality. 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We'll get to the Daily Tony Romo update in Breaking Noise next.

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1: Sorry, you know something you totally underestimate is how long it takes to chew a bite of food?
2: Especially right before we go on air, yeah,
1: Yeah, Mandy brought lunch, which is nice today, so I appreciate that, and I took a bite and was like, oh, we're on the air in 30 seconds, and it takes longer than that to chew a bite.
2: Was there bacon involved in that bite?
1: Yeah.
2: I got a salmon
1: BLT, it's pretty good, sitting over here. Anyway, I think I'm good.
2: Okay.
1: I don't want to chew and talk on it. You never chew and talk, and certainly not chew and talk on a radio show.
2: No, nobody loves that.
1: All right, come on. Tony Romo, he's on indefinite leave from his role as lead CBS color analyst for their NFL coverage until further notice, a spokesperson for the network said after his OWI arrest a week ago. J.J. Watt will take his place to start the season. So much Wisconsin connections to this
2: story
1: here. So.
2: Yeah.
1: And J.J. does a good job. He did a good job for the last season or two. I don't know how long he's been on. So we'll see. CBS is on the hook with the contract. 4 years, $70 million that Tony Romo's making, or about to make, if they decide to cut him. I don't think he should get fired over this. I think, yes, you got to do something. You got to set an example. Suspend him for a few games, four games, or half the season, or whatever. I don't, DUI serious, I get it. But in this case, I don't think he should get fired, do you?
2: I do not think he should get fired. I do think he needs some sort of repercussion.
1: Yeah.
2: And like you said, a suspension, maybe missing a couple games, that seems more than enough for this kind of a thing, which, you know, don't do again. This is his first one. If it happens again, fire into that. But this one, well, let's try to give him a second chance.
1: Yeah, let the court date September 21st. Go through that, and then that'll be a news story. And then a few weeks later, it'll be over. So by October, November, you could bring him back, and no one... I mean, it wouldn't be a thing, I don't think.
2: Worser things have happened.
1: Yeah, agreed. It's not like he was like Mark Sanchez, who was drunk running around and then stabbed a guy, or got stabbed.
2: Right.
1: Or assaulted a guy and then got stabbed. The guy had self-defense last year, which was a crazy story. Anyway, your turn,
2: Andy. All
1: right,
2: so Oak Creek, there's a lot going on there. You know, they're getting ready to build that Costco. There's a Buc-ee's, but coming sooner than that is a combination of Bona Beef and the original Rainbow Cone. Now, the original Rainbow Cone is something that I have never gone to, and I'm very excited that we are getting one here in Oak Creek. I know that there's a Bona in Kenosha. I don't know where there's another one in the Wisconsin area, but the original Rainbow Cone, that is like five flavors all in one cone, and they're kind of like square shaped that kind of like chop into it. Anyway, the Bona Beef Rainbow Cone combo going to open up on August 11th in Oak Creek, but you get a little preview tomorrow. They're hosting a community benefit night from 5 until 8 where you get 50% off all items on the menu and 50% of sales are donated to support Oak Creek youth football. So that's happening tomorrow.
0: Next.
1: One of the best vacation spots in the country right here in Wisconsin. Is that right?
2: Well, it's not in Wisconsin, but it's a very, very close drive.
1: Okay, that's next. 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
1: Yeah, 1 million online reviews were reviewed of 155 global destinations to see where visitors felt the happiest. So local attractions, restaurants, and hotels. Now, this is a worldwide list. The number one place in the world where people feel happiest on vacation is Tulum, Mexico. And then you had St. Lucia, a couple other Mexican locations. The number one spot in America where people feel the happiest on vacation, born?
0: And you said it's not in Wisconsin.
1: Well, I'm not even talking about... No, it's not in Wisconsin, but I'm not even talking about the one that's close to us. Oh, okay. I'm just saying the number one
0: vacation spot
1: in America, according to where people feel happiest on vacation.
0: Happiest on vacation, mm-hmm. I'm going to say... well, I'm drawing blank. What am I thinking of? Just go ahead.
1: Las Vegas.
0: We don't need to waste. That was not what I was going to guess. I thought you'd be miserable there.
1: What I wouldn't guess either.
0: I don't know what I'm trying to think of, but go ahead.
1: It's expensive. Yes. You can waste a lot of money. So Las Vegas, the number one spot in America, followed by Hawaii. That makes sense. New York City. And then here's the one that is the number four in America that's very close to us, Chicago.
0: I was going to think Galena, Illinois. Isn't that supposed to be a lovely spot?
1: Right. I would think if it was going to be somewhere around here, it'd be someplace more lovely, not the hustle and bustle of Chicago, which does have some good spots, but overall is a pain in the ass to get to and from and around, and everything about it is annoying and obnoxious.
0: I prefer my vacation spots like in the country. Less people. I want to go to less people than more people.
1: Right. I recently found that taking the Hiawatha is the way to get to and from Chicago. No, yeah, like, I can't go back now from not taking it. Anyway, other places on the list, Austin and New Orleans. Another one that's
0: New Orleans is fun,
1: and there's things to do outside of Bourbon Street. And people are like, I hate Bourbon Street. It's full of puke and drunkards. Yes, okay, but there are other things outside of that.
0: Great bars even off Bourbon Street. The 100% best ones in New Orleans are
1: really
0: off.
1: Good food.
0: Great restaurants,
1: You've got really good culture down there. I mean, they've got some really cool spots, but everyone is so concentrated on, you know, the French Quarter and Bourbon Street that they often don't see it. Anyway, so I thought it was amusing that Vegas was number one and Chicago came in at number four.
0: I don't get Vegas because look at everyone's face and body language and the departing terminals at the airport.
1: Miserable.
0: Right? You've lost your ass. You've drank too much for 3-4 nights.
1: Right, you're sweaty.
0: And you just want to get home.
1: It's a dry heat.

0: home.
1: It's a dry heat, but you're still sweaty.
0: But yeah, we love Vegas. We're going there, and we're going there in the Bob and Brian trip here coming up.
1: Yeah, it's gonna be real
0: fun. Circa in a month. So
1: looking forward to it.
0: Have a great time there. Where does our state fair rank in state fair food? Next on the Hunt.

0: Borna and Mandy on Milwaukee's 1029 The Hog.
1: Well, less than a week from opening day of the Wisconsin State Fair next Thursday, August 6th, where does the delicious food of the Wisconsin State Fair rank nationally amongst state fairs?
2: We are ranked second best. Well,
1: okay,
2: in the nation.
1: I figured it'd be high, and I'm good with that.
2: You're okay with?
1: I mean, I always
2: number
1: want to
2: two.
1: Be. I always want to be number one.
2: Numero
1: sure.
2: two.
1: But honestly, have I been to another state fair anywhere? I don't think I have.
2: You have not.
1: Yeah.
2: Interesting.
1: Yeah, it's the only one I've been to.
2: Okay. Well, the reason why we rank so high is because of the famous cream puffs, obviously, the brats, and the unique variety of milks always make the list of what people are loving
1: milks,
2: about the Wisconsin State Fair. Well, you know, our milk
1: it's
2: bar
1: it's
2: or whatever.
1: Dairy Land, right?
2: Like that's people love that root beer milk. Also got the Sporkies and Drinkies competition, which is always a big deal. Now, we do know somebody who has been to the number one fair, and maybe we can bring her in and talk about it at some point, but Minnesota State Fair, number one. And I know Mindy went not that long ago, and the reason why they are number one is because apparently they put a huge variety of foods on a stick, even more than we do, and they've got food staples like Sweet Martha's cookie buckets. I don't know what she's putting in those buckets. And then the number three state fair as far as best state fair foods. Bourne, do you have a guess?
1: Iowa.
2: That's right. Iowa is number three.
1: I've been to
2: that one and it's good. I hate the state of Iowa, but I do like the Iowa State Fair. So
1: I hear Texas has a good one. Everything's bigger in Texas, right?
2: Texas is number six.
1: Yeah.
2: You've got New York State Fair number four, Indiana State Fair number five, Texas, West Springfield, Massachusetts, Florida State, Alaska, and the North Carolina State Fair, number 10.
1: The Alaska State Fair would be cool to go to just because you're in Alaska.
2: I agree. And like, what are they serving there?
1: Red herring on a stick or something?
2: Different kind of treats in Alaska, I would think.
1: Yeah. So very good. So Wisconsin State Fair, good job. Looking forward. We will be there opening day.
2: We will.
1: In the hog pen.
2: What's the first thing you're going to get to eat?
1: Don't know. Ask me that. You know, I love talking about food and I love planning food weeks in advance, Mandy. You know, we're all for that.
2: Yes.
1: But I'm going to think on it over this weekend. And I'll have an answer once we get there next Thursday. Mission Improbable with the commission. And Jubish with thanks to Pottawatomie Sportsbook coming up at 4 o'clock. Give you a chance to bet along with us for some prizes on Milwaukee's 102.9 The Hog. So July 31st, last day, it's August. Can you believe tomorrow's August 1st?
2: No.
1: Dog days of August.
2: That's crazy.
1: I know, a little bit cooler to start this weekend, but it's going to get hot again. 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
1: Well, fresh off the 18th green at Western Lakes, It's the Jumish.
2: We started on 11, ended at 9, skipped 10. So,
1: okay.
2: It was a good outing.
1: I see, sure. You're very colorful in your golf attire, very green.
2: You know, for a scramble, a golf outing, I expected more...
1: Colorful clothes?
2: Yeah. Colorful clothes. And yeah. I was definitely, like, the most out there person, which, I don't know, but that's fine with me, but...
3: Did you have any Miller Lights on the course today?
2: I'll abstain to that.
3: Okay. Okay, Tony Romo.
2: Yeah, I feel like Tony's going to be doing a lot of pleading the fifth.
3: Yeah,
1: true. Yeah, yeah. Well, he'll have some time now since he won't have games to call for the foreseeable future as he's been on indefinite leave from his CBS color commentary duties.
2: I mean, CBS goes from what, a Burlington boy to a Pewaukee boy?
3: Yeah, right. So it's fine. Yeah. Kept it in
1: Wisconsin. J.J. Watt is taking his place for now, so we'll see. Manny and I were talking earlier. I don't think Tony should get fired for this job. Not my call, obviously, or anybody's call, but... certainly a message had to be sent by his employer.
2: Yeah, totally. So. You got

0: got to make sure that people know that you can't do bad things.
1: Yeah, you're taking, yeah, they take it seriously.
2: You can't do bad things. Yes, that is correct.
1: So in other sports, Jumish, what's going on? So I was like, was growing up, July 31st was the line of demarcation. The MLB trading deadline was always the 31st, no matter what day of the week it fell on. I thought that was the case today, and then I hear, oh, it's not till Monday.
0: It's Monday.
1: What did that change that?
0: See, I don't have that answer for you. I was just looking to see that the Mets scratched Freddie Peralta.
1: Okay. So maybe they're...
0: From his next start amid trade rumors, and they also traded...
2: Is he coming back?
1: Are they setting him back here?
0: I wouldn't doubt it.
1: Do we want him back?
2: I wouldn't hate it. I think he'll flourish if he comes back.
0: I think that Chris Hook can do anything with any pitcher because Chris Hook is a pitching god. But the Mets also traded AJ Minter to the Twins. So they are definitely on fire sale. And David Stearns, who previous GM of the Milwaukee Brewers, current GM of the Mets, is going to be on the hot seat.
1: Second highest payroll in baseball behind the Dodgers, and they are awful. Awful this season.
2: Stop it. The Mets have the second highest, higher than the Yankees.
1: They were all in. They bid all in to go into to win it all, and they suck.
2: All right. Yeah, they're terrible.
1: So
0: yeah, and then you got the Detroit Tigers who are on the fringe of the AL wild card, and no one knows if Skubal's going to go anywhere because if they make the wild card, anything can happen in baseball, right?
1: I heard a guy from, I think it was a Detroit, must be some Yahoo sports talk guy saying that he thinks they're going to move him because he doesn't think they're going to make the playoffs. But yeah, they're. I mean, everyone's kind of close with the three wild card teams and how the playoffs are set up. So it's interesting. I mean, I thought a thing with the Brewers be interested in him. Of course, they would I'd make that phone call if he's available. I don't know if they would get him or give up enough to entice the Tigers. He is clearly the top prize of this trade deadline if they move him.
0: If you're the Brewers, you have enough controllable assets in your system to give up for Skubal. The one thing that I haven't liked about what all the trade scenarios are is trading Logan Henderson. Logan Henderson has been really good for the Brewers. He started last year, and he's controllable for a while, and he's a good pitcher. Yes, Skubal's obviously an upgrade. He's going to be he would be a 1A, 1B with Miz, but I don't want to trade Logan Henderson for a 3-month rental.
1: Right, because he's a full free agent after this year, right? He's going to get $1 billion or something.
0: He's going to get way more money than Mark Antanasio's willing to pay.
1: Right, exactly.
0: And I'd be willing to trade a couple middle infielders that we have in our minor league system to make sure that we can secure a top-end pitcher.
1: I'll watch it and see what happens through the weekend and into Monday. Give you a chance to play for a $25 rewards play to Potawatomi Casino Hotel and qualify for Geist Liftmaster Garage Door Opener and, yes, Closer with Mission Improbable next on 102.9 The Hog.

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1: Mission Improbable thanks to Potawatomi Sportsbook. 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Jew Mish, how does the game work?
2: So the three of us will give you a parlay, and if you choose one of the three of us to ride with, and if we win, you win the Potawatomi Casino Hotel rewards play, and no matter what, you're automatically qualified for that LiftMaster garage door opener and closer from Geist Garage Doors.
3: Wow, Let's start with Mandy. Okay, in full disclosure, this bet was curated by Mr. D.
2: So you might actually win.
4: Ooh, yeah.
3: First of all,
4: good burn.
3: How dare you?
2: I think I'm the most recent winner on this show.
3: I've won several times on my own, and the other times, I think he has asked for my bet one or two other times, and it has not come to fruition. But perhaps. So we'll see today. He has chosen, the Marlins and Mets, the total runs over 8.5. Also, the money line of the Padres over the Giants, and then a hit from the very popular Joe Adell, who
1: I don't even know who that
3: just
1: is. Yeah, neither do
3: today
1: I.
3: Today plays for the Angels. The Angels play the Brewers tonight.
1: All right, so you'll get to know him over the weekend series. Here we go. Jew Mish, you.
2: I got total Cooper Pratt over 1.5 bases tonight. I teased the line for the Brewer game for them to win by 2.5 or by 3 runs or more.
1: Okay.
2: And then I have Ronald Acuna Jr., who just got off the IL, but he's been hot since he got off the IL, to get a hit.
1: I like the Phillies straight up on the road at Baltimore this evening. Cardinals, Blue Jays over 7.5 runs. And the Brewers, I'm minus the 1.5 on the run line. I think get a couple of run win here tonight over the Angels. 414-799-1029, the Better Business Bureau. Talk line, whose bet do you want to line with? I'm Borna, that's the Jew Mish, or Mr. D. Right?
3: Hello, good afternoon.
1: Oh, yeah. Wait. Either say Borna, say the Jew Mish, or Mr. D.
5: Hello, good afternoon.
1: There it is. All right, 414-799-1029. Jew Mish, thank you very much. Have a great weekend. Enjoy your sports betting all weekend, and good luck. It's 102.9 The Hog. Hey, it's Bob and
6: Brian. Hi, we're Bob and Brian. Have a great weekend. We're back on Monday morning with Are You a Jackhole? We have a quiz for you. Jaw-dropping photos of dropping jaws and how to build a career in eavesdropping.

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0: 1029 The Hog Traffic.
1: Brought to you by Geist Garage Doors, the CHI overhead door contractor. 43 southbound, already heavy delays from Hampton all the way to the high-rise bridge. 41 southbound, very slow through that construction zone. You're inching your way from Appleton to Capitol Drive. And 43 westbound, picking up delays from 27th Street to Forest Home. 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Alana, that's 1029 Road Dog Traffic.
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0: Are you ready for a new themed Culver's restaurant? It's 1029 The Hog.
1: Yes, the Germantown Culver's is supposed to open mid-January 2027, and it's got a Germanic theme with the color having blue accents on it. There will be natural wood elements in the exterior. The inside will still very much look like a Culver's, but the interior, like I said, the inside is going to look like the Culver's that you know and love. The outside is going to be more Germany as a part of being in Germantown, I guess. The drops look pretty cool. I'm hoping that, you know, they

0: hang a couple of wooden clocks and whatnot inside for funsies and kind of spruce it up a little bit. But it'll be on Mequon Road in Germantown, opening in 2027. So that'll be fun to check out because you know we love our German things here in Wisconsin and the Milwaukee area.
1: Yeah, let's talk Oktoberfest here coming up. Summer's over anyway. It's August. I hate when people say that.
0: Wrap it up. It's done.
1: It's not. It is August 1st tomorrow. 102.9 The Hog.

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1: Well, Oktoberfest will be here before you know it.
2: Because summer's over.
1: Yeah, summer's over. So I hate now, when people say that.
2: Well, it's not is. Over. Summer's over. It's done. Wrap it up. Tomorrow is August 1st, and that begins the slog to winter.
1: The back to school is already in full force.
2: There are Christmas decorations out, Bourne. Summer is over. Also, the high tomorrow, only 70 degrees.
1: That's
2: so
1: fall.
2: Chilly, rainy, you'll need the layers, and it'll be perfect for Oktoberfest when that returns to the Summerfest grounds October 2nd through the 4th. It was so big last year. How big was it? It was a record-setting year. So the organizers are like, we're going to go ahead and make it bigger this year. So last year, in case you were keeping track, people had more than 4,500 sausages, 1,800 pretzels, and thousands of liters of beer. Mm-hmm. This year, they are expanding the entertainment and seating areas to accommodate more people because everybody... You know, it's just a little bit easier to go to a Munich-inspired Oktoberfest here in Milwaukee than get on the plane to actual Munich. So you've got more entertainment. You've got traditional bands. You've also got programming throughout the grounds. You've got more beers on the ground, more wine, spirits, NA beverages, Jägermeister cocktails. That reminds me of college. You've got more food options. You've got family-focused activities. You also have a Miss Oktoberfest crowning, a brat eating competition, Stein hoisting, a wiener dog contest. So all around, it's just going to be a little bit bigger this year. And like we said before, Milwaukee and Wisconsin loves our Germanic roots.
1: It's about time to walk in a bigger Oktoberfest.
2: That's what
1: I always thought here. Like, when is this town have a bigger Oktoberfest party?
2: We're doing
1: Sounds like it's coming. Well, Irish Fest is next week. It's been a disastrous week for Irish Fest Weekend 505.
2: That's true.
1: Unmitigated disaster. 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Irish Fest. So, double prizes for that. Mm-hmm. Five Finger Death Punch, Tom Morello, all coming up at 5 o'clock for 5 and 5.

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9: 1029 The Hog Traffic.
10: 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We also have an accident on the on-ramp from Hampton, so watch out for that. 43 southbound, also very backed up from Hampton to the high-rise bridge. 894 southbound, picking up delays from National to the Hale. 94 eastbound, your delays are a little bit stronger and begin right around State Fair Park. I'm Lana, that's 1029 Road Dog Traffic.
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0: seconds on the clock. 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It's been an unmitigated disaster for Irish Fest Week 1. We've had one winner, and that was even questionable. I almost count that as a loss because I think we kind of gave that to him.
1: Definitely a cheat for you.
0: Yeah, for sure.
1: I remain stone-faced. You, however, tried to help him, even though it was more of a distraction.
0: So, we're at a double prizes here today situation. So, it's a four-pack of tickets to Irish Fest, which kicks off next Thursday. No, I'm sorry. 2 weeks from Thursday. 2 weeks from yesterday. August 13th at Henry Meyer Festival Park. Four-pack of tickets to Five Finger Death Punch at AmFam Amp, also on August 13th. Tom Morello at The Rave in September. A couple of Bob and Brian football magnets, thanks to Taryn Sartler, Janine Walentowski of Modern Women of America, and a couple of $25 5 o'clock steakhouse gift cards. Now, the topics are all Irish-related. You think, you said yesterday, Mandy, this one should be gettable.
1: It's in the same realm as Monday's topic, which was things that are green.
0: I knew that was, it was a bad omen when that was a failure on Monday.
1: So if we can't get it today with this topic, we'll just continue on next week because this is a two-week thing, friends.
0: Better Business Bureau talk line to play, 414-799-1029. Good luck. We're pulling for you, really. Seriously. Hope you win. You win, you'll see 500 Death Punch. It's 1029 The Hog.

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1: Fives. Ready? Go.
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1: Take five.
0: Five at five.
3: 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And five.
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4: Air five.
5: Welcome to the game. Hi, what's your name?
6: Hello. Jason. Ow.
5: Jason, you understand how to play five and five?
6: Yeah. I am.
5: Oh, boy. Mandy, you're shaking your head already.
7: Nope, it's fine. It's just my face.
5: Jason, I got the 15 seconds on the clock. Mandy has your Irish-themed topic because it's Irish Fest week one. Good luck.
7: Jason, who's that dog in the background?
6: It's Larry.
7: What's Larry's deal?
6: Anytime, if I get up and, I get excited, he gets excited, I guess.
7: Okay, so you and Larry are both excited to play 5 at 5. Now, would you consider yourself a connoisseur of Irish things?
6: Someone, I guess.
7: All right, well, we're going to find out. And I'm fine with you asking Larry for help.
5: Sure.
7: If you want to, I'm fine with it. Bourne agrees? Okay, so here we go. Your topic today, I'm nervous. I'm nervous to say it because I don't know what's going to happen. Your Irish Fest topic today is to name 5 Irish foods. And your time starts now.
6: Beans, cabbage, carrots, bacon and cabbage, Irish stew, potatoes.
5: Maybe you're not giving him carrots. That would be 5 if you said carrots. Which carrots are different than stew?
7: That's not Larry in the background. Yeah. So whoever that is, who's that? That's not Larry.
6: That's my wife, Ange.
7: Hey, Ange. Yeah, I wish you would have said things that actually were appropriate. I don't know. Were you going to take carrots?
5: I think
7: she said. And I'm going to say Ange because
8: Irish stew without carrots.
7: Right, but you also said Irish stew, and then you proceeded to name the ingredients that are in
5: and
7: Irish
5: potatoes.
7: Stew.
5: There's 5 food set.
7: I don't care. I don't care.
5: You know what, Mandy? I probably care even less than you do. So, Jason, you'll get. I don't know if you're a winner, but you'll get the prizes. Okay, we got to get rid of these tickets somehow. So, congratulations, man. Hang on, we'll get you set up, boy. Are the 2 wins, quote unquote? Question.
7: Were very lenient. I would not have done that. Carrots? No. No. Carrots are not an Irish food. She was getting on a roll there with the Irish soda bread, like a Reuben, perhaps, or even corned beef.
5: Yeah. Too late now, Mandy.
7: I look forward to next week when we continue with this topic.
5: Yeah. Well, let's all take a break, thank God, for a couple of days this weekend, and we'll be back at it Monday for 5 and 5. I know Irish Fest tickets are part of the prize package with some other stuff in there. More Irish Fest theme questions. It is. 102.9 The Hawk.
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1: 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And 894 southbound, your slowest spot is from Beloit to the Hale. I'm Lana, that's 1029 Road Dog Traffic.
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0: So we're looking forward to the Wisconsin State Fair kicks off next Thursday. That's August 6th. I was earlier today, like south of the State Fair. I thought like a little ways away, too. And I'm looking, I'm like, what is that? That's the America 250 wheel up there. Looks spectacular. I mean, you can see it from a ways away, too, depending on your vantage point. It looks great. So I'm looking forward to I'm guessing it's going to be very popular during the run of the State Fair. But I would like, during our time there, Mandy, I'd like to get on there and try the Ferris wheel out. It's been a number of years since I've been on the State Fair Ferris wheel in general. So I'd like to.
1: Okay. Well, this one is going to be a little bit different than the regular Wonder Wheel because it's the America 250 wheel. So it's 75 feet taller than the prior Wonder Wheel. It's also the largest portable observation wheel in the world. So it's kind of neat that we have it here for our very own Wisconsin State Fair. Now, when you're at the tippy top of the wheel, you can usually see pretty far on a lovely day. 75 more feet up gives you even more mileage. Sure. You can see up to 14 miles away in the Wonder Wheel. Now, here's the big debate. Each bucket is dedicated to an American president. Which president's bucket do you want to ride in?
0: Oh, that's a great question. I would take... all the presidents are represented on there?
1: 45 gondolas, each one represents a president.
0: I mean, I would say, like, it means I'm going to skip the line. I will take the Millard Fillmore car of the America 250. I figure Washington, Jefferson, Abe Lincoln be very popular.
1: Very popular.
0: What I mean? Yeah. JFK, things like that.
1: Right.
0: But Millard Fillmore, does anyone want to?
1: Andrew Johnson, arguably, was even a guy.
0: Might be the worst president historically. Go that.
1: Sure.
0: Who succeeded Lincoln after he was assassinated?
1: Sure.
0: Give me the Andrew Johnson car. Just to get out of there. If I can skip the line and everyone's waiting for the top cars, I'll take Millard Fillmore.
1: I'll take whatever. It's fine. Give it to me. Yeah. Okay. Well, I look forward to waving to you from the bottom. There's no way in hell I'm getting on
0: that. You don't like heights.
1: I hate heights.
0: Well, you can take video of me waving in my Millard Fillmore car.
1: I will.
0: On the Ferris wheel, America 250 wheel, at the Wisconsin State Fair. It's going to be rainy tonight and tomorrow. Maybe it's a good time to go check a movie. Spider-Man is out today. We'll talk about it next on 102.9 The Hog.

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1: So I don't want to read any articles that are coming up about Spider-Man because it's out now. And it already, the write-up, and you could read the whole story online, I'm sure, if you wanted to. I'm going to see it tonight, by the way, at one of my favorite spots, Marcus Movie Tavern in Brookfield.
2: Nice.
1: Can't wait for my Dream Lounger, Mandy, just to relax. I got my soda and my bag of peanut M&M's, my favorite movie snack. Can't wait. I hear it's kind of a tearjerker, is what we were talking about at my physical therapy session here today.
2: Sure.
1: About Spider-Man. We're talking about all the Spider-Man movies, and someone said, like, I hear, like, it can be really sad at times in this film. So
2: all
1: I'm
2: right.
1: Like, does somebody... do we lose a character?
2: Wait, are we perishing?
1: Yeah, I don't know. I don't know. And I don't want to read because it's like, here's the post-credit scene explained. I'm like, I don't want to click on any of that because I just want to take in the movie tonight.
2: Yeah. I will tell you this, not a spoiler, but people are saying that it's the best Spider-Man movie in 22 years. So I don't know that says about the previous Spider-Man movies, which I didn't think were terrible. Spider-Man is one of the franchises that I enjoy. I feel like I can follow. It's not too confusing. There's not too, like, Christy Crossies and all of the things in it. But yeah, that's what I heard. Obviously, the experts rated it really high on Rotten Tomatoes. It doesn't matter what the experts think, you know? I mean...
1: So that's going back to one of the Toby...

0: the second Tobey Maguire one then, I think 22 years ago, 2004, maybe the first one.
1: Yeah.
0: Somewhere around then, yeah.
1: Yeah, so yeah. I don't know. Like I said, I thought the other ones were pretty okay, but I think this is going to be another massive movie at the theaters this summer.
0: Yeah, it'll be big for
1: sure. Even though summer's over.
0: Well,
1: it's going to be massive today, the last day of summer.
0: And I enjoyed the last one. It was cool. Did you see the last one where they had the three come back?
1: Yes.
0: Yeah. So who out of Tobey Maguire, Andrew Garfield. You think is the best Spider-Man.
1: I like him the best.
0: That was popular with the discussion we had today.
1: Was it?
0: That Andrew Garfield was the best Spider-Man out of Tobey, Andrew, and Tom Holland, the current guy. I think he's good. He looks like Peter Parker in Spider-Man.
1: Mm-hmm.
0: Just his move. Those two movies kind of suck, though. I thought out of the whole however many we have now of these Spider-Man movies.
1: Okay, interesting. I did not think those movies sucked.
0: Yeah.
1: I liked him the best. I don't even have a real reason to pinpoint why I liked him the best. I don't think Andrew Garfield and Tom Holland are doing a terrible job in any sort of fashion.
0: Right.
1: But Andrew Garfield was always my favorite.
0: All right, enjoy it. 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

0: Valley's Afternoon Update.
1: Tony Romo, he's on indefinite leave from his role as lead CBS color analyst for their NFL coverage until further notice, the spokesperson for the network said after his OWI arrest a week ago. J.J. Watt will take his place to start the season. So much Wisconsin connections to this
2: That's
1: whole
2: fine.
1: Story here.

0: So. Yeah.
1: And JJ does a good job. He did a good job.
0: The I last like him, yeah.
1: Season or two. I don't know how, forget how long he's been on. So we'll see. CBS is on the hook with a contract. 4 years, $70 million that Tony Romo's making, or about to make if they decide to cut him. I don't think he should get fired over this. I think, yes, you got to do something. You got to set an example. Suspend him for a few games, four games, or half the season or whatever. I don't, DUI serious, I get it. But in this case, I don't think he should get fired, do you?
0: I do not think he should get fired. I do think he needs some sort of repercussion.
1: Yeah.
0: And like you said, a suspension, maybe missing a couple games. Yeah. That seems more than enough for this kind of a thing, which, you know, don't do again. This is his first one. If it happens again, fire into that. But this one, well, let's try to give him a second chance.
1: Yeah, let the court date September 21st. Go through that, and then that'll be a news story. And then a few weeks later, it'll be over. So by October, November, you could bring him back, and no one... I mean, it wouldn't be a thing, I don't think.
0: Worser things have happened.
1: Yeah, agreed. It's not like he was like Mark Sanchez, who was drunk running around and then stabbed a guy, or got stabbed.
0: Right.
1: Or assaulted a guy and then got stabbed, and the guy had self-defense last year, which was a crazy story. Anyway. Your turn,
0: Andy. All right, so Oak Creek, there's a lot going on there. You know, they're getting ready to build that Costco. There's a Buc-ee's, but coming sooner than that is a combination of Bona Beef and the original Rainbow Cone. Now, the original Rainbow Cone is something that I have never gone to, and I'm very excited that we are getting one here in Oak Creek. I know that there's a Bona in Kenosha. I don't know where there's another one in the Wisconsin area, but the original Rainbow Cone, that is like five flavors all in one cone, and they're kind of like square shaped, that kind of like chop into it. Anyway, the Bona Beef Rainbow Cone combo going to open up on August 11th in Oak Creek, but you get a little preview tomorrow. They're hosting a community benefit night from 5 until 8, where you get 50% off all items on the menu, and 50% of sales are donated to support Oak Creek youth football. So that's happening tomorrow.
2: Next.
1: One of the best vacation spots in the country, right here in Wisconsin. Is that right?
0: Well, it's not in Wisconsin, but it's a very, very close drive.
1: Okay, that's next.

0: Borna and Mandy on Milwaukee's 1029 The Hog.
1: Vacation spots in the country, a short drive away. It's 1029 The Hog with Borna and Mandy.
2: Yeah, 1 million online reviews were reviewed of 155 global destinations to see where visitors felt the happiest. So local attractions, restaurants, and hotels. Now, this is a worldwide list. The number one place in the world where people feel happiest on vacation is Tulum, Mexico. And then you had St. Lucia, a couple other Mexican locations. The number one spot in America where people feel the happiest on vacation, Born?
1: And you said it's not in Wisconsin.
2: Well, I'm not even talking about... No, it's not in Wisconsin, but I'm not even talking about the one that's close to us. Oh, okay. I'm just saying the number one
1: vacation spot
2: in America, according to where people feel happiest on vacation.
1: Happiest on vacation, mm-hmm. I'm going to say... Just go ahead.
2: Las Vegas.
1: We don't need to waste. That was not what I was going to guess. I thought you'd be miserable there.
2: What I wouldn't guess either.
1: I don't know what I'm trying to think of, but go ahead.
2: It's expensive. Yes. You can waste a lot of money. So Las Vegas, the number one spot in America, followed by Hawaii. That makes sense. New York City. And then here's the one that is the number four in America that's very close to us, Chicago.
1: I was going to think Galena, Illinois. Isn't that supposed to be a lovely spot?
2: Right. I would think if it was going to be somewhere around here, it'd be someplace more lovely, not the hustle and bustle of Chicago, right, which does have some good spots, but overall is a pain in the ass to get to and from and around, and everything about it is annoying and obnoxious.
1: I prefer my vacation spots like in the country. Less people. I want to go to less people than more people.
2: Right. I recently found that taking the Hiawatha is the way to get to and from Chicago. No, yeah, I can't go back now from not taking it. Anyway, other places on the list, Austin and New Orleans. Another one that's
1: New Orleans is fun.
2: New Orleans is fun, and there's things to do outside of Bourbon Street. And people are like, I hate Bourbon Street. It's full of puke and drunkards. Yes, okay, but there are other things outside of that.
1: Great bars even off Bourbon Street. The best ones in New Orleans are
2: really good food.
1: Great restaurants,
2: you've got really good culture down there. I mean, they've got some really cool spots, but everyone is so concentrated on, you know, the French Quarter and Bourbon Street that they often don't see it. Anyway, so I thought it was amusing that Vegas was number one and Chicago came in at number four.
1: I don't get Vegas because look at everyone's face and body language and the departing terminals at the airport.
2: Miserable.
1: Right? You've lost your ass. You've drank too much for 3-4 nights.
2: Right, you're sweaty.
1: And you just want to get home. It's Bob and Brian in the morning. Hi, we're Bob and Brian. Have a great weekend. We're back on Monday morning
3: 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We have a quiz for you. Jaw-dropping photos of dropping jaws and how to build a career in eavesdropping.

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0: day of the Wisconsin State Fair next Thursday, August 6th. Where does the delicious food of the Wisconsin State Fair rank nationally amongst state fairs?
1: We are ranked second best.
0: Okay.
1: In the nation.
0: I figured it'd be high, and I'm good with that.
1: You're okay with
0: I always want to be number one.
1: Numero two.
0: But honestly, have I been to another state fair anywhere? I don't think I have.
1: You have not. Yeah. Interesting.
0: Yeah, it's the only one I've been to.
1: Okay, well, the reason why we rank so high is because of the famous cream puffs, obviously, the brats, and the unique variety of milks always make the list of what people are loving the Wisconsin State Fair. Well, you know, our milk
0: bar,
1: whatever, right? That's,
0: yeah.
1: People love that root beer milk. Also got the Sporkies and Drinkies competition, which is always a big deal. Now, we do know somebody who has been to the number one fair, and maybe we could bring her in and talk about it at some point, but Minnesota State Fair, number one. And I know Mindy went not that long ago, and the reason why they are number one is because apparently they put a huge variety of foods on a stick, even more than we do, and they've got food staples like Sweet Martha's cookie buckets. I don't know what she's putting in those buckets. And then the number three state fair, as far as best state fair foods. Bourne, do you have a guess?
0: Iowa.
1: That's right. Iowa is number three.
0: I've been to that one, and it's good.
1: I hate the state of Iowa, but I do like the Iowa State Fair. So
0: I hear Texas has a good one. Everything's bigger in Texas, right?
1: Texas is number six.
0: Yeah,
1: You've got New York State Fair number four, Indiana State Fair number five, Texas, West Springfield, Massachusetts, Florida State, Alaska, and the North Carolina State Fair number 10.
0: The Alaska State Fair would be cool to go to just because you're in Alaska.
1: I agree. And like, what are they serving
0: there? Red herring on a stick
1: or
0: something?
1: Different kind of treats in Alaska, I would think.
0: Yeah. So very good. So Wisconsin State Fair, good job. Looking forward. We will be there opening day.
1: We will.
0: In the hog pen.
1: What's the first thing you're going to get to eat?
0: Don't know. Well, ask me that. You know, I love talking about food and I love planning food weeks in advance, Mandy. I mean, you know, we're all for that.
1: Yes.
0: But I'm going to think on it over this weekend and I'll have an answer once we get there next Thursday.

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1: 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Well, I got to get going, Mandy. I got the Dream Lounger at Marcus Movie Tavern waiting for me.
2: Right.
1: Spider-Man, brand new day here tonight. Will I cry? Because we've talked about it. Heard it's a tearjerker. I will be honest about it, if I tear up or not.
2: Okay.
1: Because I hear it's emotional.
2: Usually tear up at emotional scenes.
1: No, I usually... Sometimes, yes, I have.
2: Can you remember an instance of something that you were watching that you teared up?
1: I mean, every guy does in Field of Dreams at the end. Play a catch with his dad.

0: Everyone does. I still do. If I watch that movie, I'll tear up for that. Okay. So that certainly is one that comes to mind. I don't know if I care enough about any of the Spider-Man characters if they're killing a bunch of them off for this movie.
1: That's fair.
0: To make room for whatever else Marvel is deciding to do. I don't know. But I'm looking forward to seeing it. If nothing else, I'll have my soda pop and my peanut M&Ms.
1: That's right.
0: All right. So have a great weekend. We'll be back Monday. More Irish Fest week for week number two for 5 and 5.
1: Can't wait.
0: It was awful this week. So we'll all try to do better next week. Have a great weekend.
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